0: Comptroller, Secretary of State, run the list. It's been my goal to get every single one of them to appear on one stage on one day in one place. And then we add to that the mayoral candidates here in L.A., the incumbent Karen Bass and Nithya Raman, sheriff candidates Villanueva and Luna, city attorney candidates Marissa Roy and John McKinney. My goal was to see if I can get all of them to show up on one day, on one stage, in one place for you. Sort of a political Lollapalooza. We start at 8 in the morning, go to 5 in the afternoon. The stage turns literally every 20 minutes with one of those featured candidates on stage by themselves speaking to you, taking questions from us. And they're off the stage and you go to the next person. And we're going to weave in all the ballot measures as well. So it's a political Lollapalooza. I got on the phone. I started working the phones to call these candidates. I started working the phones about the ballot props. Got on the phone and called C-SPAN. And I've been pulling this thing together for some time now. We literally just announced yesterday. You go to our socials, you'll see that we've done it. And they're all coming. October 3rd, here in L.A., one day, all day. We got food. We got drinks. We got chairs. Just come hang out with us all day long. We're going to broadcast it live on my home station here in L.A., KBLA, Talk 1580. We're going to broadcast it live 8 a.m. to 5 p.m. all day long. All the local media will be there. The national media will be there. You will be there. October 3rd is literally 1 month before Election Day, but it's also the day that the ballots hit mailboxes. So you can bring your ballot with you to our political Lollapalooza all day long and listen and watch and fill out your ballot while you sit there and have some good food. It's going to be a great day. October 3rd, it's never been done before by anybody. Leave it to KBLA to bring all these people together in one place, on one stage, on one day, all for you. We're excited about it. I didn't get a chance to say a word about it yesterday, but since I'm thinking about this primary day today, thought I'd mention that. So, again, all the details at our website, on our socials, more to come. It's going to be a great day, October 3rd. Now, I mention that because there's a great Eric Swalwell story I'll tell when we come forward, and then I'll give Marcus the rest of the hour to talk about what I invited him on to discuss. But Eric Swalwell was on stage at the gubernatorial debate months ago, and I was the moderator for one of the very first debates here in California. And Eric Swalwell got to cussing. And I said, hold up, wait a minute. First of all, we're broadcasting this live on radio. And if I get fined from the FCC, by the FCC for your profanity, I'm sending you the bill, Eric Swalwell. So I had to check him on the spot in that debate. Some of y'all may remember that from all this cussing Eric Swalwell was doing. And that's what we're talking about in this hour. Why politicians have become so profane. What is that all about? I'm going to give you some data that's going to blow you away when we come forward. I'm going to cut Marcus Collins loose, this great cultural translator, for the rest of the hour here on Tavis Smiley.
1: 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It's why everybody wants to talk to Tavis. Tavis. The conversation continues when we come forward. Forward.
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0: Tavis Miley, award-winning cultural translator, U of M, professor, author, Marcus Collins. Marcus, good to have you back on the program. How are you, sir?
9: I'm doing quite well. It's always a pleasure to be with you, my brother.
0: Pleasure's all mine. Trust and believe, I learn so much every time you come on this program. So I'm looking forward to learning some more today, courtesy of the brilliance of Marcus Collins. So Marcus, give me thanks for your patience as I set up the hour here a moment ago. Let me just give put some more meat on these bones, and I'll let you take it for the rest of the hour. So I'm going to get to Donald Trump and even I got a clip I'm going to play of Mike Johnson, speaker, calling people open Marxist, and Donald Trump calling people jihadist and communist. We'll get to that language, which isn't cursing, but might as well be curse words when you start calling people jihadist. But we'll get to that part of the conversation a little bit later. But I want to start more on this notion of just the profanity in our politics. I mentioned Eric Swalwell and all the cussing he was doing that day, and I had to stop him from doing it live on the air. He's not the only one, and it's actually far worse than what Swalwell did on that particular day. So here's the point, and I've been discussing this for some time now. I just ain't had Marcus Collins on to give me his POV on it. So these politicians, as I'm sure you've picked up on, are increasingly abandoning scripted language and publicly cursing, as profanity has become a much more common political tool. To my mind, the shift suggests that these politicians are using profanity intentionally to project perhaps some sort of authenticity, to signal some confrontation, to distance themselves from traditional Washington norms. Indeed, I've talked to candidates who have told me they've been advised by their political consultants to use this salty language. So I'm talking to my mother right now. Turn your radio down, Mom, just for a minute or two here. I'm not going to cuss on the radio, but my mom even hates it when I even, try to walk around the language. So I'm wanting my mom to turn the radio down for a second. All right, her radio should be turned down now. So, for example, Donald Trump, a couple of days ago, said that American forces were going to beat the FNS out of Iranian forces after Iran targeted U.S. forces in Jordan overnight. We're going to beat the FNS out of these Iranian forces. Senator Bernie Moreno out of Ohio, you probably saw this, cursed out Anthony Fauci, Dr. Anthony Fauci, during a Senate hearing. He says, here I am sitting in front of you 6 years later saying, who the F do you think you were for doing that? That's a congressman in a hearing broadcast live saying to a witness, who the F do you think you were? Presidents, vice presidents, and presidential hopefuls, here's some data, have used profanity almost 700 times publicly since 1919, according to data from Cardiff University. And 605 of those 692 times, almost 700, have occurred in just the past decade. You know who accounts for most of it? Donald Trump and Joe Biden. just cussing up a storm. Joe Biden prefers the D word. Trump prefers the F word, the S word. Bastards, I can say, and S-hole countries. He likes the S-hole word. Other politicians swear all the time in their post. One politician wrote the F word 77 times in X post over just a number of years. 77 times he's dropping the F word. Another congressman used the F word, has used it at least 35 times in public. And on and on and on I could go. I'm just trying to give you a frame here for the way in which these politicians are leaning into profanity. You recall the sister, what's her last name? Somebody help me right quick. The sister running for Senate, the primary winner in Illinois. I can see her face and can't call her name. Somebody give it to me right quick. She's the presumptive winner in this Senate race. We expect her to win in Illinois. She'll be another black woman in Ileana Stratton. Thank you. Ileana Stratton. She'll be another black woman in the United States Senate. But she had a commercial built around the F word in her TV commercial that everybody talked about. She had all these people in Illinois saying F Trump, F Trump, F Trump, F Trump. Of course, they bleeped it out. But you got the point of the commercial. They called it the F Trump commercial, and it worked for her. And so people think that, these politicians think that cussing and all this profanity makes them more relatable to you. And that's why they're all using it. They're being told by consultants to talk that way to you. I find it disrespectful. I find it to be lowbrow. That's just me. But everybody's doing it. All right, Marcus, you've been more than patient. I'm done. The rest of the hour belongs to you. Take it and run. I'll jump in. As we say, I'll get in where I fit in.
9: Well, you set this up perfectly. I think you used the right language, too. You said salty language, because indeed, when people use profanity, it sort of seasons whatever they're saying, right? Mm-hmm. Like, what's Samuel L. Jackson without dropping an N? It's a nice punctuation, when it puts on things. No, but I think about profanity, I the first thing that comes to mind is just sort of the etymology, right? So the roots, because it has Latin roots, it actually means outside of temple. And so you can imagine the things to be profane is sort of outside of the sacred, of what's considered acceptable or legitimate. So with that as a backdrop, you can see how this will play into the political rhetoric and the political performance of today's contemporary politicians. One, the language is taboo. So by it being taboo, sort of considered wrong, it helps makes certain candidates more distinctive. To your point, this hardly didn't happen at all until Donald Trump came on the stage. So him entering the political discourse using this language made him more distinctive, not just different. Now, when we think about the difference between distinctiveness and differentiation, it feels like hair splitting, but it's actually very, very, very, very different. Pardon the pun. Distinctive is the way things stick in your mind. Mm-hmm. Right. Differentiation is just like this person believes this, that person believes that, but they're sort of one and the same. And typically, a lot of politicians, there isn't a ton of distinctiveness between one versus the other, especially within a political party. The more distinctive ones are the people who actually come to mind when you think about a political party. Right. They actually stand out within the party. Mm-hmm. So it being out of temple allows that person to be outside of the norm. I think about, can't help myself, but think about the Eddie Murphy, I think that's Eddie Murphy Raw, and he talks about Bill Cosby, saying like, you can't say filth, flarn, flarn, filth on stage, it's considered not acceptable, right? But Eddie Murphy doing that is sort of him, following the legacy of a Richard Pryor and a Red Fox, like, These stylings help differentiate from the norm. So that's the first. The second thing that comes to mind is your point. It makes it feel more authentic. Or I think about it, it makes it feel more common. It sort of reduces sort of the classism that typically is presented in politics, right? I have on power suit, a power tie, and I'm talking to average Americans, right? It feels very much just aesthetically there's a difference. But when I start using common language, mm-hmm. it makes a person feel real. It makes them feel like, again, like they're not like the others, right? And then, of course, it just feels more emotive, It just feels like you care. It feels impassionate more than it does feel sort of, you know, uncouth, as my mother would say. Mm-hmm. It feels less sort of outside of what's socially acceptable. And you go, that person just cares so much. They're so angry. They're so fired up. And hopefully, in their minds at least, it makes you far more likely to choose that person as your person. I think about this, you start putting those things together, whether it's the taboo nature, the commonality of it, the emotive part of it. It bears to mind a Lauryn Hill lyric from the Fugees. She goes, after all my logic and my theory, I add a MF-er so you ignorant people hear me. Mm. You know, it just mm-hmm. makes it feel much, much more tangible. And of that, it makes the person feel far more relatable and therefore more likely to be my person.
0: Yeah. Why do we think this works? I hear the analysis, but why do we think this works? I'm not sure I've seen any data. I mentioned that commercial, that campaign commercial in Illinois that helped the sister win the Democratic primary. I'm not so sure that we can put her win on that one commercial. But the question for me is why do we think this works? Why do we think they're getting good advice, candidates are, from consultants telling them to lean into this language?
9: Well, I don't know if it works for all, but it definitely worked for one. Mm-hmm. And that one is Donald Trump.
0: Sure.
9: Like, you know, we saw it in the anecdotal evidence when people were like, he just feels like one of us. Mm-hmm. You know, like, I like the way he just keeps it real. I like how he just sort of talks from the heart. I like the way he like kind of shoots from the hip. All these things that people use, this rhetoric that people used to justify their support of him was sort of birthed out of that evidence. Now, did it capture everything? Probably not, because it certainly didn't include the xenophobia, the racism, the sexism, mm-hmm. all the other things. Mm-hmm. But they used that as tangible evidence to say why I think that that's my guy. Where I think that falls short is sort of, we get back to the idea of distinctiveness. Once everyone does it, it feels less distinctive.
0: That's right.
9: You know, and if nothing else, if like you've never done this before and now you're doing it, it feels performative, which underrode this idea of relatability and authenticity. So I haven't seen the data to say whether it's working or not. But on the Republican side, I believe the literature would tell us that the more it's used, the less likely it will be effective. On the Democratic side, on the left side, we don't see much of that at all. You know, we see, you know, like you said, Joe Biden used the D word, mm-hmm. right? But we wouldn't even put that in as like a hot. It's not like one of the four letter words.
0: That's right.
9: That
0: our parents
9: will slap our hands with. You know, like it's not one of those.
0: Right.
9: So to see it happening on the left, it does feel a little distinctive. It feels kind of like, wow, this is where we are.
0: Yeah.
9: And again, I imagine the more it happens, the more it becomes sort of normative. And once you reach, you know, normality, it's less shocking, it's less taboo, it feels less common, it feels less emotive, and it loses all of its bite.
0: There are two thoughts that popped in my head when you were talking a moment ago. The first is a story about my friend Prince, who I, again, miss dearly all the time. So Prince and I were having dinner one night, Marcus, and he was making the point over dinner that when he was cussing and being nasty in those early records, it was a way to distinguish himself. Mm-hmm. And he was the only one doing it. And everybody's like, who is this Prince guy, man? He's on the cover of albums wearing a G-string and, you know, using certain language in his songs and being as only Prince could be and only Prince was during that time period. It allowed Prince to stand out. He said, but now everybody's doing it. Everybody's naked. And everybody's cussing on their records. And that's why I'm not doing it anymore. And I thought about him telling me that story when you made this point that when everybody starts doing it, it becomes performative, which leads me to ask in 45 seconds, we'll continue. We come forward. Is the only way for us to get less of this is to endure more of this?
9: I mean, I suppose it's either that and or we sort of say enough that
0: right.
9: we speak up and go, hey, this isn't cool. This rhetoric is not acceptable. We don't accept this from you, and then people will change. It arguably will be a combination of the both.
0: Yeah, yeah. I mentioned Marcus is a best-selling author, award-winning cultural translator, professor at U of M, University of Michigan. But I know his work rather well, but I went looking for some stuff that Marcus had written last night to prepare us for our conversation today. And I came up on a piece that I think I read when it first came out, but I went back and refreshed myself by reading it again last evening. And the piece was titled, Why Our Rhetoric Says More About Us Than the Words Themselves. Why Our Rhetoric Says More About Us Than the Words Themselves. When we come forward, we'll let him unpack that and what the rhetoric says about them, they being the candidates, the politicians, what it also says about us that we embrace it. If the rhetoric says more about us than about the words themselves, what's it saying about them, the language that is, about them and about us, the demos, we the people? We'll let Marcus unpack that part when we come forward on Tavis Smiley.
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1: And you don't have to go back either. Forward ever, backward never. More of Tavis Smiley when we come forward. Forward, forward.
0: This is Tavis Smiley. Check out my brother Lincoln Ware coming up tomorrow at 10 a.m., 12:30, The Buzz.
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12: Many Cincinnati area drivers are seeing dramatically higher gas prices this week. AAA reports the average price of regular fuel locally is now $4.06 per gallon, 29 cents per gallon more than the price 1 week ago. The average cost of a gallon of regular fuel in the state of Ohio is now $4.17 per gallon, 27 cents higher than it was last week. Authorities are sharing the name of a teenager who died after a fall from atop a moving car in Trenton. The accident happened Friday night near Dartmouth Street in Brampton Place. 16-year-old Mason Young was taken from the scene to a local hospital for care and later died. The incident remains under investigation. Police are investigating the deaths of two people in Green Township as a suspected murder-suicide. 64-year-old Lee Compton and 63-year-old Janice Marie Compton were found dead inside of their Lakewood Drive home on Saturday. The Reds split a doubleheader with the Cardinals Monday at Great American Ballpark. Cincinnati lost Game 1, 2-1, and won Game 2, 6-5 in extra innings. That series continues tonight. I'm Heather Pasco on 1230. The Buzz.
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0: You are indeed with award-winning culture translator, University of Michigan professor, best-selling author Marcus Collins. His book, by the way, is called For the Culture, The Power Behind What We Buy, What We Do, and Who We Want to Be. Always thrilled to be in conversation with Marcus, who helps me understand how the culture is moving or not. And in case you've just tuned in, you missed a pretty amazing first half hour talking about political profanity. there's an article Marcus I was reading last night prepping for this conversation with you, and the article is in Axios, and the headline is "Political Profanity is Having a Effing Moment." Political profanity is having a effing moment. That's the headline. But everybody's cussing these days, and consultants are telling their candidates to go off script and just curse, be salty. It helps you to be more relatable. And so everybody's doing it. And Marcus was saying a moment ago that you get to a point where everybody does it, it loses its sting. And so I said to Marcus, so you're telling me we got to deal with more of this before we get to the point of getting less of it? He said, yeah, unless we say enough is enough. But we've been talking about that in this hour. And I'm going to play a clip here of Mike Johnson, not so much cursing, but the language that Mike Johnson and Republicans like Donald Trump are now using on the campaign trail. Marxist, communist, jihadist. What's that about? As a matter of fact, let me do that first, Miles, and then I'm going to let Marcus respond to what I teed him up for a moment ago, and that is the piece that he's written titled "Why Our Rhetoric Says More About Us Than the Words Themselves." Why our rhetoric says more about us than the words we actually use. So we'll let Marcus unpack that in a second. So let me start with, let's go to Mike Johnson first. Speaker of the House Mike Johnson, just listen to his language.
15: It's a fascinating thing to see the Democrat Party. They're in the midst of an open civil war, truly. They don't know who they stand, what they stand for, who stands with them. They don't have a leader. They're kind of a rudderless ship, but the thing that is so, I think, alarming, let me use that word, alarming for the American people, is that you have open Marxists who are winning primaries in that party. Hakeem Jeffries is the top leader, the Democrat leader in the House, but he lost his slate of candidates in his own backyard. Several weeks ago, you saw Mamdani endorsed a slate of radical, far-left candidates, DSA approved and endorsed candidates, and they all won. And one of those races was in the Bronx, in Hakeem Jeffries' own backyard. So he's having a challenge inside his own camp, and this is an alarming thing for everybody.
0: Alarming. That these Marxists are winning. That's Mike Johnson. And then here is Donald Trump pivoting from communist to jihadist. Take a listen.
16: What recommendations do you have for Republicans, you know, heading into midterms right now? And are Democrats, with the candidates they're putting forward, making life easier for
17: them? Well, the one thing is we have jihadists being elected all over the place. We have this, whether it's communism, jihadism. It's a lot of friend of mine called up. He said, you know, really, you should use the word jihadist because that's what's happening. And I'm not sure that anybody, if you take a look at what happens in other countries, I think that's not going to be necessarily the way we want to live. But when you look at the radicalism and the craziness of the candidates and the stupidity of what they're suggesting, let's get rid of the Supreme Court. Let's get rid of the presidency. Let's get rid of the Senate. They want to get, you know, sometimes I'd like to get rid of the Senate, too. But I don't say it and I wouldn't do it. But, you know, they want to get rid of the Senate. They want to get rid of ideally the House. But they're thinking about maybe keeping the House. You know, isn't that nice? These are people that have been not successful. They're people that have been, in many cases, failures. They come from other failed countries, and they come here and they tell us how to run our country.
0: Well, let, again, Marcus unpack what our rhetoric says about us more than it says about the words themselves. When you see candidates, when you see politicians on the campaign trail, as they are now, using words like Marxist and communist and jihadist, help me understand that, Marcus.
9: Well, I think the first thing we got to start is that language is not neutral, right? Language is never neutral. Language is embedded and imbued with meaning that's culturally mediated, mm-hmm. right? You know, if I say, hey, that's bad, you know, on the surface, we know bad by definition to be not a good thing. But if I'm pointing at your shoes, Tavis, and be like, them some bad shoes, you know what I mean? Those are good shoes.
0: Yeah.
9: Right. Well, why is that? Because we have culturally negotiated that bad in this context is good, right? Or that red, you know, is a color, but when you approach an intersection, red means stop, mm-hmm. and green means go, and yellow means hurry up. These things are all culturally negotiated. So every time we're using language, it is in the service of the meaning that we have collectively adopted. So rhetoric in and of itself is loaded. It's loaded with intentionality. And the idea is that when I'm using language within a particular context, I'm using it with the assumption that you know what I mean, even if you don't know what the words are. So I imagine, you know, if you were to poll the general population of the United States and ask them to define Marxism, you probably wouldn't get a very good answer, mm-hmm. if any answer.
0: Mm-hmm.
9: You know, I would be hard pressed if they even know who Karl Marx was or in what century he resided or what study of science he sat in, right? However, the word Marxist is loaded with so much negative connotation, right? You know, we had the communist witch hunt, you know, in the decades ago, like, you know, the commies. Even the people that don't know what communism is, it's loaded with negative connotation, right? So therefore, when they say things like these radical Marxists, these radical communists, they are signaling, even though you may not know what the definition of the word is, it's going to elicit a set of meanings that are to evoke and conjure up a set of feelings. Such that you go, ooh, that's not a good thing. I mean, Mike Johnson continued to use the word, this is alarming.
0: Mm-hmm.
9: So language, in association with these other words, they help us express what our expectations should be. And like, if you look at the cultural scholarship, you know, there's so much evidence to say that language is the front door to community. It is the front door to culture. Because if you use certain words, I know that you're one of us, or I know that we are in community. And if you're saying things that are to, you know, catalyze my spidey senses to think a certain way, I go, oh, he's speaking to help protect me because these things are quote unquote alarming. Even if Trump, in your quote, your clip says, sometimes I want to get rid of the Senate too.
0: Mm-hmm.
9: He's like, he's actually saying, I actually sort of agree with some of this, yeah. but I won't say it. Right? I won't do it. Right. But ideologically, there actually seem to be some congruence between you and these quote unquote radical folks. But it's the language that we're using to help get people to move. Even, you know, Trump said his own admission, he always admits the things that he does. That's just how far gone we are here.
0: Mm.
9: He says, you know, people are telling me I should use the word jihadi or jihadist. I should use that word because they know how emotionally charged mm-hmm. it is. You get people in their emotions, you get people to move.
0: Yeah. There's no doubt in my mind, and I suspect this is true for most of my listeners, overwhelmingly most of my listeners. We believe that their message, and that would be the Republicans imbued with too much white supremacist thinking, the message is wrong. Full stop. The message is wrong. But they are better at messaging. I've long felt that. I've been sitting in chairs as moderator and host and interlocutor for better than 3 decades now. And for that entirety, for the most of that, I should say, I have felt that the other side, no matter how wrong their message has been, they've always been better at messaging. Republicans are better at messaging than Democrats. Let me say it again in case you didn't hear me. Republicans are far better at messaging than Democrats, even though their message is all wrong. Why is that, Marcus Collins? That's the question when we come forward on Tavis Smiley.

0: 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Check out my brother Donnie McClurkin coming up at 5 a.m. right here on 1230 The Buzz.
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7: Freedom is an endless meeting. So let's get back to it with Tavis Smiley.
0: Tavis Smiley and Marcus Collins, who could disagree with me, we shall see. But my read for the decades I've been at this, Marcus, is that by and large, over the course of the terrain that I have traversed, although their message is wrong, Republicans are just better at messaging. They get the language thing better than Democrats do, even if they're wrong about Marxists and jihadists and communists.
8: I mean, you're 1,000% correct. There's so many artifacts, evidence, examples that justify that point of view. And, you know, and we heard it from sort of one of the greatest architects in the Republican faction, Dr. Frank Luntz.
0: Oh, yeah.
8: You know, he said, it's not what you say, it's what people hear. And the best advertisers, the best marketers know this fact. I mean, that's where my practice has started. As a practitioner, I've worked in advertising, and it's these sort of staple things. It's not what you say, it's what actually hits their ear. You know, it's like, it's like if someone says, hey, you straight? We know that has many, many meanings. I mean, are you okay?
0: Yeah.
8: Do you want to fight?
0: Yeah.
8: Are you safe? Do you want something to eat? Like, it's, you know, these things, all these meanings. And the idea is that we're saying a thing so that people can interpret what we actually mean. And the way we say it makes all the difference. Like, you know, he talks about things being simple. These are using very easy words that people can understand. It goes back to the top of the hour, profanity. Very easy words that people know exactly what you mean. You know, use short sentences so that they're easily transferable, easily socializable. You continue to repeat it. Consistency. The Republican constituency, you know, once one person says it, it becomes they flood the zone with the same language everywhere. It's sort of like the memo that everyone gets, right? They ensure that, you know, it's novel, right? They say it in ways that feel more outlandish than the next. And as a result, these things just feel much more sticky. When Democrats talk about ideas, they want to be exact, and God bless them. You know, they want to be responsible with regards to what's being said. But nuance does not travel easy. Nuance makes it very, very cumbersome. We think about the language. Nuance is not extremely socializable or easily repeatable. So it makes it very, very hard for things to stick. And when we say things that are exact, we use language that aren't really approachable by most people. I mean, like, I work in academia. The things I write for a scholarly audience is very different than things I write in books or write in Forbes, because I know how that audience is making meaning. But Democrats, unfortunately, a lot of the language, broadly speaking, generally speaking, is at a certain altitude that doesn't feel as acceptable or approachable as language that is far easier to digest and easily to be repeated and easily to be socialized.
0: Speaking of Forbes, he wrote a piece for Forbes titled "Why Our Rhetoric Says More About Us Than the Words Themselves." We'll let him unpack that, at least top line it for us when we come forward in our remaining moments with Dr. Marcus Collins. You're listening to him right now, and I'm glad about it, on Tavis Smiley.
9: In a world full of noise, one voice cuts through. Tavis Smiley has never backed down from the hard questions, never shied away from speaking truth to power and to the powerless, and he's not about to start now. This is the show people talk about, the one your coworkers quote, the one that gets under your skin in the best way. Tavis Smiley, nationally syndicated, unapologetically progressive, unapologetically real.
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0: You are indeed for another 2.5 minutes with Marcus Collins, and we'll push our third and final hour today. Marcus, I got 2.5 minutes. As I say, it belongs to you. Why our rhetoric says more about us than the words themselves. We can read it.

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1: It's called Why Our Rhetoric Says More About Us Than the Words Themselves. 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Your insights are always amazing. 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
5: The views and opinions expressed in this program are those of the host and guests and do not necessarily reflect the views of Urban One Incorporated, Radio One, or any of its subsidiary companies.
6: A toddler that was hospitalized earlier this month after prosecutors say he had been abused has died. Coleraine Township Police found the 2-year-old unresponsive at home on August 2nd. The baby, who was found to have injuries consistent with abuse, died this past Saturday. Sebastian De La Cruz has been charged with endangering children and felonious assault, but now faces possible additional charges. Police are investigating the deaths of two people in Green Township as a suspected murder-suicide. 64-year-old Lee Compton and 63-year-old Janice Marie Compton were found dead inside of their Lakewood Drive home on Saturday. The Hamilton County Coroner's Office has ruled Janice Marie Compton's death as a homicide and Lee Compton's death as a suicide. Many Cincinnati drivers are seeing dramatically higher gas prices this week. AAA reports the average price of regular fuel locally is now $4.06 per gallon, 29 cents per gallon more than the price just 1 week ago. The average cost of a gallon of regular fuel in the state of Ohio is now $4.17 per gallon, 27 cents higher than it was last week. I'm Heather Pascoe on 1230 The Buzz.

It's my man Harry Belafonte on tab. His smiley sounding good. What an icon. What an icon. Belafonte released, as you may know, the first million-selling LP in all of music history. First one to go platinum. They didn't even call it platinum back then. First million-selling album. America's first black movie star. First black person to produce a primetime special on network TV. The first to win an Emmy Award. Once the highest paid black performer of all time, and beloved by everybody, including yours truly. I consider it one of the signal honors of my life to have been his friend, to have traveled the world with him and had so many great dinners with him, so many great meals, so many great conversations. He was my friend, and I miss Mr. B, miss him dearly. There is a new book out about his life, his legacy, his work, and his witness, and I'm honored to have the author of that book on in this hour. His name is Joshua Jolly Shapiro, and the book is called Daylight Come, Harry Belafonte and the World He Made. I promised you a conversation with Republican Byron Donalds, member of Congress at the moment, running for governor in the state of Florida. Today is primary day all across the country, in Florida, in Wyoming, in Alaska, even here in California, in the seat that Eric Swalwell surrendered when his gubernatorial campaign went belly up. We'll get to Byron Donald later in the hour. I promise you I'd start the hour with him. He is on a plane. The plane is late landing, and so we have flipped the story, flipped the hour, I should say. So we'll talk to Byron Donald at the end of this hour, but we'll spend the first 45 minutes, 50 minutes or so, talking with Joshua Jolly Shapiro about his book. When we come forward, wouldn't be fair to start with just 10 seconds to go. But when we come forward, I'm going to spend a good 45, 50 minutes with Joshua working inside this new book. It's a good one. It's, again, called Daylight Come, Harry Belafonte and the World He Made. You're listening to Tavis Smiley.

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0: That's right. I'm Tabby Smiley. That's Harry Belafonte. Glad you're with us. The author of the book Daylight Calm, Harry Belafonte and the World He Made, Joshua Jelly Spear, joins us now. Josh, well, good to have you on. How are you, sir?
1: Very well. Thank you for having me. Delighted to be here.
0: It's my pleasure to have you. Let me start with the obvious question for me. I'm glad you did, but why, of all the persons you could have trained your lens on, why Harry Belafonte?
1: Well, you know, my first experience of Harry's music came as a kid. My mother loved the man, loved his music, and so I grew up around his records. But really, the germ for this project began, you know, when I was in my 20s in graduate school. I was studying and thinking about the influence of Caribbean culture on American popular culture. Mm-hmm. And I learned an astonishing fact at that time, that Harry Belafonte's Calypso, 1956, the album that was the first million-selling LP by a solo artist in history, as you mentioned, includes all his best-known songs, the Banana Boat song, Deo, Jamaica Farewell. Learning that that was the first million-selling LP in history was an amazing thing to learn for me. This was right pre-civil rights era. It's when Elvis is on the rise and sort of in his pomp. Mm-hmm. And that you have an artist of color, this black man from Harlem, born to Jamaican immigrants, created this record that became a sort of touchstone of Americana for everyone. And I was just fascinated, one, by how that happened, how he navigated the culture industry at that time, and then the impacts of that fact about the ways in which he was really the first black entertainer to become a kind of matinee idol for everyone, for Americans of all backgrounds, in a sense. And then, of course, what he did with his position in the culture, not only financially, that he took the royalties from making that record and really, you know, bankrolled the civil rights movement in a really, in a profound and impactful way, and not an incidental one. You know, he was paying Dr. King's health insurance. He was deeply, deeply involved in the movement and with Dr. King, and then was an amazing sort of political actor, as a kind of go-between for the movement and the federal government, an incredible strategist and thinker. And I think the sort of inspiration for this book came from, yes, as a kid, I'd learned his music and been around it and loved it. But then learning the ways in which someone so famous and so well-known was also, there's aspects to his story that I think people don't know, which is the real import of his legacy, of his life, the ways in which he changed our culture and transformed our politics. So the aim of this book is really just to give this figure, who many people know, you know, he's hugely well known, but I don't believe that people know his true import. And so I've tried in this book to set his story in a broader historical context and make the case for his import.
0: Let me start by asking, since you went there, I'll follow you. To share more about the impact of his culture on ours,
1: Absolutely. Yeah. He, you know, Belafonte, as I say, he was born in Harlem to two young immigrants from Jamaica who were part of the big arrival, right, of immigrants from the West Indies to New York and other American cities in the first decades of the 20th century. And as he was coming up in show business in the 50s, you know, he was first trying to make it as an actor with the American Negro Theater in Harlem and then trying to get film work and stage work. But he really fell into this folk music scene, you know, involved people like Pete Seeger and Woody Guthrie and Josh White and Leadbelly. And he was really turned on by folk music and was interested in folk music from all over the world. But what really, you know, the record that made him hugely popular was this inspired idea to take the folk music of the islands, Calypso from Trinidad, Mento and folk songs, work songs from Jamaica and other places, and really give them this real polish, turn them into pop songs. You know, Daylight is the sort of origins, the seed for his best-known song, Deo, the Banana Boat song. Mm-hmm. You know, it's a work song, the south coast of Jamaica. People toiling at night, loading banana boats, would sing that song. And really, he and his collaborator, Irving Berge, they took that song and slowed it down, made it a little more intelligible to American ears, but turned it into this incredibly, you know, iconic American pop song. And so I've always just been fascinated by both where his music comes from, mm-hmm. and the ways in which I think American listeners, in a sense, could engage this music from the Caribbean as sort of charming and foreign and safe, even though these are serious songs, they're work songs, you know. But there was a way in which people could engage them, I think, in a way that was harder for them in a certain sense than was engaging the native-born cultures of African Americans in the U.S. South. And I think that's a really interesting interesting fact and sort of aspect of this cultural history.
0: Is it fair to say, or am I putting too much on it? I don't think so, but I think it's fair to say, you tell me, that Harry Belafonte did no less than to help shape 20th century pop culture.
1: I think that's absolutely the case. You know, I think that he did so in several ways. One of them is just, in terms of the history of the recording industry, the long play record, you know, had just come in the early 1950s. People had 45s and 78s before that. And his records with RCA Victor, they really, you know, became, they were kind of the birth of the LP in terms of creating an album and evoking a world and an idea over the course of a single LP. So he was hugely important just in that sense. But then really his main import, I think, in popular culture and in the entertainment industries is that in the 1950s, again, at a time when, society in the American South obviously was still segregated, Jim Crow was still in effect, but our culture industries, entertainment, was largely segregated as well. And Harry, what he did really was to not only sort of make these inroads in Hollywood, right, as the producer of primetime specials on TV, which he did in 1957, 1958, getting a full hour on CBS, NBC, you know, an amazing sort of thing to have happened at that point. Making these hit records, making films, Island in the Sun, Carmen Jones, becoming this kind of matinee idol. But then turning around and saying, you know, from the late 50s on, he managed his own career. And he said, I'm not going to be dictated to in terms of the roles I take on or the projects I take on. He really was an incredible trailblazer in terms of a Black American really taking the reins of his own career vis-a-vis Hollywood and calling the shots, you know? And so I think he's an incredible sort of role model and trailblazer, really in certainly in integrating Hollywood and the entertainment industries in this country. But then, of course, also what he used his platform for, which, as I alluded to, was really being an incredible leader, not just an ally, but I think it's fair to say a leader and an incredibly impactful presence in the political arena in the 1960s and onwards.
0: I'm thinking of a conversation I had years ago, Josh, with my friend Cornel West. Dr. West and I are best of friends, and we spent so much good time together, individually and collectively, I should say. We spent time with Mr. B. He loved me. I love Mr. B. Dr. West loved Mr. B. Mr. B loved Dr. West. Anyway, just a great bromance of the three of us over any number of years. And so Cornel West and I, Dr. West and I, who's a regular on this program, he's here every Monday and Thursday, top of the second hour. He and I were having a conversation one night, just a quick aside, but you'll take my points. So we were sitting outside at a restaurant we love in Midtown in Manhattan, and we'd seen Belafonte earlier. We were talking about this triangle that I sort of created for us to wrestle with this night over dinner. And the triangle, in no particular order, but at one point of the triangle is that you are a truth teller. At the second point of the triangle, you are beloved by Black people. The third part of the triangle, you are a beneficiary, though, of the white gaze, the normative white gaze, at the level of, you know, icon. So you're a truth teller. You're beloved by Black people, but you're also a beneficiary of the normative white gaze. And we were talking about, spent hours one night talking about the Black folk we could name, the handful of Black folk we could name, that actually fit in that triangle. And after hours and hours of talking, two of the names that we came up with that do fit that triangle, one, Muhammad Ali. Ali was definitely a truth teller, beloved by Black people, but also respected and was the subject of this normative white gaze. Belafonte, as you well know, fits that triangle as well. And we were wrestling with it because it is difficult to hit all three of those points. Because if you are a truth teller, You see where I'm going. You see where I'm going here.
1: Yeah, absolutely.
0: If you were a truth teller, you might not be the subject of the white gaze. And if you love black people, you might not be a subject of the white gaze. So it's a difficult triangle to sort of navigate. A handful of people have done it. Ali comes to mind. Again, Belafonte comes to mind, which leads me to a question. I just want to sort of frame that for why I'm thinking about this. Harry Belafonte is beloved by white and black fans alike, even under segregation. How is that possible?
1: Yeah, this is a great big question. I love picturing you and Cornell there sitting in Midtown reasoning over this. I've had a version of that conversation with Dr. West myself.
0: Oh, yeah.
1: Not the same terms, but I love imagining that. It's a deep one, that triangle. And I think, you know, one way I'd answer that is that the arc of his career, of Mr. B's career, is so fascinating to me, in part because, you know, when he was on the rise in his 20s, in the 1950s, he had this incredible success early on. And, you know, he was an incredibly charming, incredibly, obviously, good-looking human being. Mm-hmm. He was saying gorgeously. And, you know, as Odetta put it, when she was asked, how did Harry get over? She said, you know, have you seen the man? Hilarious. But that is to say, you know, that power and that charisma and his attractiveness obviously crossed all lines. Everyone loved the guy.
0: Yeah.
1: But I think that what's interesting about that triangle that you just mentioned is that, you know, Harry, as he liked to say, he was not an entertainer who became an activist. He was an activist who became an entertainer. Mm-hmm. His political passions were there from the start. He was a dedicated, lefty from very early on, engaged in union activities and progressive campaigns as early as the 40s, right? And then he had all this success in show business in the 50s and became this matinee idol, and yes, absolutely the subject of a normative white gaze, and gained all this traction in those ways. But there's a really interesting pivot in his career, which comes in the late 50s when, as I mentioned earlier, he really, you know, he became his own manager in a sense, and he became very passionate and serious about, for example, not taking on roles from that point onward. And he was all of 30 years old at that point. He said, you know, I'm not going to take roles that I think are designed to make whites comfortable. Mm. And really, he didn't appear in films for a decade after that moment. His close friend, his brother, in a way, Sidney Poitier, right, took on various of the roles actually that Harry was offered. And that's a fascinating, we could also talk about Sidney in the context of this conversation.
0: Oh, yes.
1: As someone who obviously gained an extraordinary stature, obviously in American culture, and as a political actor as well, a less radical one certainly than Harry, but they were incredibly close and sort of had an ongoing conversation about precisely these issues that you're talking about what is it to be a truth teller, to be respected and admired by a black public, but also to have the ambition, as both of them did, to sort of become pop stars writ large, which mm-hmm. is to say people who were beloved by people across the country in all strata of society. But it's a fascinating question. I think it's an amazing sort of balancing act that he pulled off for a long time.
0: Yeah.
1: But I think it is important to note that, you know, they're really chapters of his career, that in the 50s, he sort of said yes to everything and became an immense star as a result. But then he became quite a bit more selective. And I think even as he aged and into his life's third and fourth and fifth acts, which were, you know, incredibly eventful, he also became, as you well know, he gained more and more of a reputation as a truth teller. He did not pull punches about anyone or anything.
0: Yeah.
1: So, you know, there's a development too to that story, but I love the way that you frame that.
0: Yep. As you know, and we'll talk about this when we come forward here, that spotlight, that normative white gaze, is addictive.
1: Yes.
0: It is addicting. Sure. And I want to just, when we come forward, to ask you what you learned. Again, I've had many conversations with him myself, but I want to know what you learned in your conversation with him and your writing of the book, because you've written a book about him. I have not. I was just his friend. I ain't delved into it this deeply. And I'm glad you did, Joshua. But I'm curious as to what you learned about how he made that sacrifice. I talked to him many times about how he sustained himself financially, took care of his family, held his business. I know the story of how he sustained himself when he walked away from Hollywood and would not play certain roles. But I want to know more from you about what you learned about how he made that sacrifice, how he navigated that decision. Because again, that normative white gaze is addictive. Once you get it, it's hard to let go of. But Belafonte walks away from it. Poitier does not. Belafonte walks away from it. There's a distinction there. Let's talk about that part when we come forward here. The book is called Daylight Come, Harry Belafonte and the World He Made. Joshua Jelly Shapiro, the author, is our guest, and I'm glad about it. 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
2: Who's sitting across from Tavis this week? Leaders, legends, game changers. The people shaping the country and the culture. They come to Tavis Smiley because this is where the real conversations happen. No spin, no fluff. Just straight talk and straight answers. Tavis Smiley. Because the Kingian question, where do we go from here, starts right here.
0: What's going on, Nasty Natty? This is Tavis Smiley, and thanks for showing love. 1230, The Buzz.
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4: Many Cincinnati area drivers are seeing dramatically higher gas prices this week. AAA reports the average price of regular fuel locally is now $4.06 per gallon, 29 cents per gallon more than the price 1 week ago. The average cost of a gallon of regular fuel in the state of Ohio is now $4.17 per gallon, 27 cents higher than it was last week. Authorities are sharing the name of a teenager who died after a fall from atop a moving car in Trenton. The accident happened Friday night near Dartmouth Street in Brampton Place. 16-year-old Mason Young was taken from the scene to a local hospital for care and later died. The incident remains under investigation. Police are investigating the deaths of two people in Green Township as a suspected murder-suicide. 64-year-old Lee Compton and 63-year-old Janice Marie Compton were found dead inside of their Lakewood Drive home on Saturday. The Reds split a doubleheader with the Cardinals Monday at Great American Ballpark. Cincinnati lost Game 1, 2-1, and won Game 2, 6-5 in extra innings. That series continues tonight. I'm Heather Pasco on 1230. The Buzz.
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1: Come to love and to know the Banana Boat song, Dale. Must know that although the album Paradise and Gaza and Kula may be more overtly political in what it has to say, it is very much linked to something that was not quite so overtly political, those songs from the Caribbean that I sang in the past. Banana Boat told about the condition of my family, plantation workers, people who cut the cane, brought the bananas to the docks and loaded them on the boats. That work was tough, it was dangerous, but it was also, in many ways, dehumanizing. People were paid so little for what they did. Some people literally worked all night for only a drink of rum.
2: That's Harry Belafonte talking about some of his music, specifically the track Deo. We played that earlier, but that sentiment is at the epicenter of all the music that he produced. He wanted to say something with his music, and he said to me many times, Tabas, here's your assignment. Get the world to sing your song. He would always tell me that. Get the world to sing your song, and that's what he did, literally and figuratively. He got the world on the same page with him, but he invested so much of himself in doing that, and I'm glad that Joshua Jelly Shapiro has trained, that is, his lens on Mr. B with a new book called Daylight Come, Harry Belafonte and the World He Made. I'm honored to have Joshua on this program for another few minutes here. Just trying to give you a taste of what's in the book. I can't do justice to the beautiful book in 45, 50 minutes, but wanted to give you a taste and let you know the book is out and encourage you to get it. Again, it's called Daylight Come, Harry Belafonte and the World He Made. So, Joshua, my time is getting tight. We were talking a moment ago, at least I was talking about you know, my many dialogues with him about how he navigated the period where he walked away essentially for a decade or so from Hollywood, saying, I don't want to play roles that make white folk comfortable. And yet, what did you learn about how, about that fortitude, where a decision like that comes from, and how one sticks to the decision one made when one knows that there are roles being offered him that he's turning down, that his friend Sidney Poitier is taking?
3: Yeah, absolutely. And they, you know, they would tease each other about that. They had a very friendly, sometimes tense, deeply close relationship. They were almost more like siblings than friends. But yeah, that moment in the late 50s when he walked away from Hollywood is such a sort of signal moment in his career. And I think that one way to understand it, right, is through the depth of his commitment to the movement. He had met Dr. King in New York in 1956. They met, he went to see him speak at Abyssinian Baptist Church. And Harry, you know, as an aspiring actor and someone who'd studied the theater, he was, apart from his political convictions, you know, was just fascinated by the means by which words could be lent moral force and what sort of leadership looked like. And so he was bowled over by Dr. King. They were both young men in their 20s still at that point. And really from that moment on, as he said, he just committed himself to the ideals and vision that Martin professed and sort of the journey that he was on. Yeah. And so I think in a sense, in the late 50s, it wasn't a terribly complicated decision for him, because he felt like and sensed that the movement could not fail, would not fail. He didn't want to let it fail. He was deeply involved, deeply passionate. So his days, in a sense, were filled with phone calls and fundraising and this political activism that, yeah, I think sustained his soul in all kinds of ways, even as he did, you know, he looked after the bottom line. He looked after his family. He kept doing a yearly residency in Las Vegas that paid lots of bills, you know. Mm-hmm. But as I say, he it became profoundly important to him to dictate the terms of his career himself and not have them dictated to him. And some of those decisions were, you know, were interesting and difficult. But he had the courage of his convictions. The movement certainly became the center of his life for a good half dozen years there through the 60s and really until Dr. King's death in 1968.
2: Yeah.
3: But I think it's an amazing thing, as you well know, Tavis, that, you know, in 68, an amazing episode in his career and his life when he was asked to guest host the Tonight Show.
2: Oh, yeah.
3: You know, to sit in for Johnny Carson. You know, and this is 2 months before Dr. King's death, so it's his last interview on TV. It's a really poignant moment. But it's an amazing moment, I think, because it crystallizes a lot of his place and power in the culture that I think it's hard really to imagine anyone else with his politics being asked to fill that seat. Johnny Carson, you know, is not a political lefty necessarily, but he loved Mr. B. He respected him. He knew that he would bring on the air conversations about Vietnam and about race and things that were roiling the country in a way that he, Carson, that is, couldn't necessarily do. So he asked Harry to fill that role. And Harry was still, you know, he was still the level of celebrity because people had grown up on his music in the 50s. He was beloved. You know, he was this incredibly charming, beloved entertainer who was also a political radical. And I think that, as you mentioned earlier, that kind of Venn diagram of having the stature that he gained in the culture while still absolutely being a truth teller and insisting on using his platform to raise up voices that aren't necessarily often in the mainstream was remarkable. And he did that for a whole week on The Tonight Show, but really he strived to do it his whole career.
2: No, I've watched that entire week many times of his guest hosting The Tonight Show, and only Belafonte, because of their friendship, could get Dr. King to be funny that night. King was famously funny, exactly, if you knew him, but only on that episode. It's a rare glimpse of Dr. King actually telling a joke and being funny in a public setting, because King always felt that if he showed that side of him, people wouldn't take his work seriously. So he shied away from that. But Belafonte brought it out of him that night, and I love the night he interviewed Dr. King on The Tonight Show. I got two or three quick minutes here. And I've always been fascinated by the terminology. When you talk to Mr. B, as you did many times, he said after meeting Dr. King and sitting in that basement for hours at Abyssinian Baptist Church in Harlem, he would forever champion Dr. King's cause. For the rest of his life, he was going to champion his cause. But he always used the phrase, "I found myself in service to him. I wanted to be in service to Dr. King." Those two words have always jumped out at me, Joshua. I know he told you the same thing,
3: yes,
2: that he wanted to be in service to Dr. King. That phrase is a deep, deep thing. Say something about that in 60 seconds.
3: Absolutely. No, I mean, he talked often about the ways in which that meeting changed his life. Mr. B was not, by his own admission, a nonviolent person by nature. You know, he'd grown up on the streets of Harlem and was given to anger. But meeting Dr. King really gave him a creed to live by.
2: Yeah.
3: It gave him a way to channel his anger and his rage at the society that he lived in, but to do so in nonviolent ways. And I love that you point to that phrase, to be in service, mm-hmm, right? Because for him, it was about humbling himself before a greater set of ideals, putting himself in service to a man and a friend that he admired immensely, and really that guided his life for many years.
2: It is an indelible story of an American icon and a provocative study of authenticity, fame, and conviction. Authenticity, that's Mr. B. Fame, to be sure, but full of courage, conviction, commitment, daylight calm. The new book is like Mr. B himself, brimming with style and consequence. Its author has been our guest in this hour. I've been honored to have talked to Joshua Jolly Shapiro. Josh, you done good, man. You done good. It's an amazing piece of work. It's called Daylight Calm, Harry Belafonte and the World He Made. Thank you for the book. Thank you for the work that went into it. And thank you for this conversation about it. I deeply appreciate you, Joshua.
3: Appreciate you, Tavis. It's a great pleasure. Thank you.
2: Thank you, sir. When we come forward, our remaining conversation of the day, we'll tap in for a few moments with Byron Donalds, Republican congressman out of Florida, on the ballot today in Florida to be the next governor, succeeding Ron DeSantis. We'll do that before we wrap today's show when we come forward on Tavis Smiley.
0: From the Merck Park with love, this is Tavis Smiley.
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2: It does indeed. We started this program almost 3 hours ago, 3 hours, of course, every day, talking about the fact that it's primary day all across the country. In California, there's a special election to fill the seat of Eric Swalwell. Elections today, primary elections in Alaska, in Wyoming, and in Florida. Pleased to close today's program with U.S. Representative Byron Donalds, a Republican out of Florida, on the ballot today to be the next governor of the state of Florida. Congressman Donalds, good to have you on. How are you, sir?
11: How you doing, Tavis? It's been a while.
2: It's been a while, man. How are you doing? You're the one on the ballot today. I'm not running for anything.
11: No, I'm doing okay. You know, it's primary day here in Florida. People are going to the polls as we speak, and we'll know. And really, in about another 5 hours or so, who's going to be the Republican nominee in Florida, and then we move on.
2: And how are you feeling about that?
11: We feel good. You know, we've been able to build tremendous support across Florida. My team, we've knocked over 500,000 doors. We've been in every community in our state and really just talking about the pocketbook issues that everybody's talking about, trying to make sure they can make ends meet, build a home for themselves, live out their golden years in Florida, and continue to afford our state. And so it's been a very successful campaign. We feel very good, but it's time to count the votes.
2: Yep. You recall all this conversation, I guess, a year or so ago when Donald Trump won his second term. Everybody was betting that you were going to be in the cabinet. And when that didn't happen, everybody's like, okay, what's that about? We know they're friends. Why is Byron Donalds not in Donald Trump's cabinet? Didn't take long for us to figure out your eyes were on something else, the governorship of Florida. So I say all that just as a reminder for the conversation that we did have when you didn't end up on the short list to be in the cabinet. My question simply is why? Why did you opt out of what could have been an opportunity there to run for governor of Florida?
11: Oh, primarily, I didn't want to live in D.C.
2: Right.
11: I mean, I like Florida. Right. My, you know, my youngest son is now a freshman in high school, and so I didn't really want to move my family to Washington. Secondly, I mean, Florida is an amazing state, and so to have an opportunity to run to be the state's next governor is something I didn't want to pass up. And so, you know, you have to make choices in life, and you know, the president and I have a very good relationship. But I think what was best for me was to come back home and leave Florida into the future.
2: Yep, you say amazing state. I know I'm walking into dangerous territory here with a guy running for governor today in Florida. But there are folks who look at Florida's politics, and I'm not even trying to be funny about this. But you look at I can go from the hanging chads of years ago to some of the stuff we've seen under Ron DeSantis, to voter suppression issues. I could talk about a variety of things, but when people look at Florida and say, what is going on in Florida, they don't see it as the amazing state you see it as. They see Florida as a strange place. To those persons, you say what?
11: I say talk to a family or a friend or a family member that's come to live in Florida. because when people get here, they realize that this is the best state in the country, and they really don't want to leave. They want to come and find ways to be able to live in our state, to afford our state, and to make to really make their dreams come true here. And so I would say if you live in another state and you question it, you got to come on down. There's a reason why more people are coming to Florida than any other state in the country. And the reason is because we're a low tax environment. We have common sense political system and regulatory framework. Our law enforcement officials do a great job, and people just continue to enjoy the quality way of life here. That's why they come, and that's why they continue to come.
2: For the first time in the history of this country, there are six African-Americans who are the Democratic Party nominees for governor. Keisha Lance Bottoms in Georgia, Jermaine Johnson in South Carolina, Wes Moore in Maryland, Aaron Ford Aaron Ford in Nevada, David Crowley on this program yesterday in Wisconsin, and Stacey Plaskett in the U.S. Virgin Islands. I'm happy to say we've had all those persons on this program except Stacey Plaskett. She's on the docket coming up, but every one of those African-Americans who are running as Democratic nominees in their states have guested on this program, and there are Republicans running as well. You got John James, who just won the primary in Michigan, supported by Donald Trump. You got Byron Donalds now running in Florida. What is happening where so many African-Americans are now running successfully, winning their party's nominations for governor, for chief executive of their states? We'll ask that question of Byron Donalds and a few other things I'll cover with him before I lose him at the top of the hour on primary day in Florida. 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
2: Tavis Smiley and U.S. Congressman Byron Donalds on the ballot today in Florida. Votes are being cast right now as we speak for the next governor of the state to succeed Ron DeSantis. And Byron Donalds is hoping he can pull this off today. One quick question from our audience. I see questions coming in very quickly, and we'll get to the governor's thing in a second here. But all the black folk running for governor. Tavis, if Byron Donalds is the nominee for the white supremacist wing of the Republican Party and the MAGA movement, will they stay home vote for Mr. Donalds or go to a third party candidate, maybe even the Democratic nominee? The question obviously is rooted in the fact that you are an African American. So what's the MAGA wing do today?
11: The MAGA wing is going to be voting for me. I'm somebody who stands for conservative principles. I think they all know that. The voters in the state know that. And it's one of the reasons why in polling we have been ahead, quite frankly, through the entire race. And we're going to go ahead and finish that business today.
2: Okay. I mentioned a moment ago that there are a record number of African Americans who are the nominees for the Democratic Party in states across the country, but Republicans are there as well. Winsome Earl Sears lost in the Commonwealth of Virginia, but you're on the ballot today in Florida. John James won the Republican primary in Michigan. So there are a number of African Americans in both parties who are now becoming or running to become the chief executive officer of their states. What's that about?
11: I think what it is America is becoming more and more of the perfect union that our framers have always wanted, where people just want to make sure that whoever represents them is going to be able to get the job done, address the concerns in their communities. And when it comes to governors, make sure they build their states to continue to be better, to serve all the people that we represent. And so I think we're in a part of our country's history now where it's not really about race. It's one, can you motivate? Two, can you inspire? Three, do you have a vision? Four, do you have the policies that actually are going to make life better? And I think that's why you're seeing candidates, you know, who are black be successful. But, you know, that's, it's really more about who's the best candidate. Some of the people that you've named, I would say if you looked at their opponents were not as good as them. And I think you're seeing that all across the country, and that's a good thing for America.
2: I got a tight 45 seconds here. Since the country seems to know Ron DeSantis for a variety of reasons, how are you going to show up differently as governor than he did?
11: Well, I mean, my career was in business, banking, insurance, financial services. Everybody knows we have affordability issues in Florida that we need to be focused on. And we're going to be very business minded about making sure that our people can afford the Sunshine State going into the future. We

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3: Oh, God. But Griff's still here. 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
2: When you go to Chick-fil-A and they don't have your right order,
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3: 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My child is an angel. Yeah.
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0: 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They're always eager to go to Regeneration.
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1: I want you to know, long as I got King Jesus, I don't need nobody else. Do you hear me what I say? 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Come on.

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Yes, sir. Hi, Mandy Stones on the ones and twos. You feeling this mix right here? Well, guess what? You can get the link. Just be one of the first 10 to DM me at Dwight Stone on all social media. It's the Praise Break. Let's go.

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0: 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Not only does Regen work for my children, but it also works for me and my work schedule. The staff take their time to really get to know the kids, so I like that. My children are thriving at Regen. They love to go to school. Every week, I get a progress report on my kids. I like that all of my kids are being challenged more than they ever were before. My children feel safe. They never come home and say, I don't want to go to school. They're always eager to go to Regeneration.
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0: 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Not only does Regen work for my children, but it also works for me and my work schedule. 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My children are thriving at Regen. They love to go to school. Every week, I get a progress report on my kids. I like that all of my kids are being challenged more than they ever were before. My children feel safe. They never come home and say, I don't want to go to school. They're always eager to go to Regeneration.
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Hallelujah. Come on, just put some sweet words of worship in the atmosphere with me. Come on, let's pull on heaven and get what we need from him tonight. Come on, pull on heaven with me. Come on, let your worship rise in this atmosphere. Come on, right there. Come on. Come on, let it rise. There's no place I'd rather be.

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1: Get

0: 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Not only does Regen work for my children, but it also works for me and my work schedule. 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They love to go to school. Every week, I get a progress report on my kids. 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My children feel safe. 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
0: 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They love to go to school. 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My children feel safe. They never come home and say, I don't want to go to school. They're always eager to go to Regeneration.
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1: I don't know about you, but I just want the Lord.

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Now listen, in order for you to go to that next level, you may have to go through a little something. Watch me. You put that hand up there now. 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

0: 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Not only does Regen work for my children, but it also works for me and my work schedule. 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My children are thriving at Regen. They love to go to school. Every week, I get a progress report on my kids. 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My children feel safe. They never come home and say, I don't want to go to school. They're always eager to go to Regeneration.
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1: My name is Bishop Alonzo Thomas. I want to give a shout out to my wife, Evelyn Thomas, and also our church, Masterline Youth Ministry. We're in South Salem, Ohio. Pastor, I want to thank you for getting on here every morning, being consistent, giving us a wise counsel, not only wise counsel, but being a good motivator. 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

0: African-American Republican Byron Donalds won his party's nomination for Florida governor Tuesday night, defeating several prominent rivals with the backing of President Trump and positioning himself as the expected favorite in November. If elected, Donalds would make history as the first black governor of any southern U.S. state. And this while Democratic nominee David Jolly, a former Republican, faces a difficult path in a state where Republicans have dominated statewide elections for decades. Donalds focused his campaign on affordability, property taxes, and insurance costs, while also attacking Jolly over issues including transgender rights and other cultural issues. Law enforcement in Nevada and local community members are searching for a 63-year-old black woman, Alisa Goods, a New York grandmother who vanished while visiting a friend in Las Vegas. As reported by CBS News, her family began receiving unsettling text messages from her phone demanding Bitcoin, cash, and gas money, despite Goods not owning nor driving a vehicle. The Las Vegas Metropolitan Police Department designated her disappearance as an active missing person case and urges anyone with information to contact investigators immediately. A major federal trial against Meta platforms is underway in California as a bipartisan coalition of 29 state attorneys general challenge the company's youth safety practices. State prosecutors allege that Facebook and Instagram intentionally incorporated addictive design features that exploit children's developmental vulnerabilities while improperly collecting data from underage users. The U.S. District Judge Yvonne Gonzalez-Rogers will determine Meta's liability, which could lead to significant financial penalties and mandated structural changes to the social media platforms. I'm Sybil Wilkes. Be informed. Be empowered.
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2: All right, look, man, I Hate the Homies got a new episode coming out tomorrow, but make sure you get that podcast. We talking sports. It's football season. But let's go to baseball real quick. The Milwaukee Brewers didn't just beat the Seattle Mariners. They picked their tail up like that dog on the Foghorn Leghorn cartoon and beat the Mariners 22-0. 22-0. Cleveland beat the Yankees 22-0 in 2004. In the WNBA, the Atlanta Dream beat Vegas out there in the desert 97-82. Three ladies from the Dream had 20-plus points for our Atlanta Dream. Remember I told you yesterday that Jeannie Buss ain't selling the Lakers? She the governor of Lakers, and she ain't selling her share. Well, five of her siblings said they are. That we selling ours, so they might push her out. Oh, and back to the NFL. Von Miller is the Dallas Cowboy now. Future Hall of Famer linebacker. That's all I'm saying. I say it. Nice addition, Cowboys. I'm Griff, and that's your quick sport minute. Commander Cheryl with the birthdays.
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15: Good morning. Expect delays as you make your way northbound 75 after Norwood Lateral. An accident blocks your right two lanes. Little Dry Run Road both directions at Bridle Road closed off due to repair work after an earlier accident. 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It's not too late. 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I'm Alan Schley with traffic on 1230 The Buzz.
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3: All right, guys, we know the scripture. Enter his gates with thanksgiving and enter his courts with praise. Psalms 95 and 1 and 2 says, come, let us sing to the Lord. Let us shout joyfully to the rock of our salvation. Let us come to him with thanksgiving. Let us sing psalms of praise to him. A lot of us struggle in the area of gratitude. A lot of us, you know, look at what we have and want more. And I challenge you that all week long, I want you to have gratitude. Just learn to say thank you. Appreciate people for what they do for you. People, I mean, just the smallest things. Just try it. I don't know. What can you lose? Just try gratitude this week. Try gratitude for everything. Try gratitude for the little things. Even with how you treat other people around you that are, you know, your regular family, your regular crew. Just be a little more gracious and grateful and watch how it changes. Watch the joy in somebody else's face when you simply say, thank you. I appreciate you. Thank you for doing that for me. I'm telling you, it goes a long way. And the Bible talks about it. The blessing and benefit of gratitude. It can change everything. So use that today. As you go through the rest of your day, just say thank you to people. People that are very unassuming and don't think that you'll ever say thank you. You know, when you're at church, if you got weeknight service, say thank you as you come in the door. Say thank you to the parking lot ministry. Say thank you to the deacons. Say thank you to the mothers and even the ones that may be a little mean. Say, thank you. I appreciate that. Just try gratitude. Don't return evil for evil. I'm going to match your energy. I'm not coming down to where you are. I'm going to stay grateful and thankful and full of joy. You know, I saw a few comments online about people's clothes, and when I tell you folks was upset, they could say what they want to say. Here's my perspective. You were watching me. You were paying attention to me. Mm-hmm. You looked at my outfit from head to toe. I'm important to you. I have value. Thank you, and God bless you, and may you be blessed from you watching me. I'm just going to have gratitude, baby. I'm not going to get an attitude.
1: You be blessed from you watching me.
3: Watching me. I hope you enjoyed that. Ooh, I don't think that bad. I don't know. Well, I hope you enjoyed that. Did I amuse you and entertain you? Because you watched me enough and then did a whole post and left a whole comment about me. Huh, I must be pretty important in your mind. God bless you, precious. Gratitude changes it all, let me tell you. You don't have to get mean and nasty. Just be pleasant and nice and let God do the rest. I love you and I mean it, y'all. Try gratitude all week long. That's the Faith Walk of the Day. All right. It is birthday shout out time. 877-242-2426. Let me slow down. 877-242-2426. Did you get it? Hope you did. Now, if it's somebody's birthday, give us a call. We want to hear from you today. It's birthday shout out time on Get Up Morning.
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3: In the news this morning, suspects have been arrested and charges have been filed after a teenager was fatally shot Tuesday in Cincinnati. 19-year-old Harry Nelson was found shot to death yesterday at a location on Brookline Avenue. Three suspects, Kevin Couch, Matthew Napier, and Caden Moore, have each been taken into custody on charges including robbery and murder. And we now know the names of the 4 people who lost their lives when a vehicle crashed into Mill Creek on Saturday. The victims have been identified as 21-year-old Kyle Ivory, 22-year-old DeMarco Toppler, 18-year-old DeMonte Brady Jr., and 19-year-old Javay Thomas. One person, a woman, survived the accident. The crash remains under investigation. Police are investigating the Tuesday night shooting of an 11-year-old boy in East Price Hill. It happened at a location on Warsaw Avenue. Reports say the boy sustained serious injuries. No arrests have been reported in the case so far. I'm Indira Rogers, 1230 The Buzz.
18: Here's traffic on 1230 The Buzz. Good morning. Watch for an accident blocking northbound 75 between Norwood Lateral and Town Street. Your right lane is blocked. Traffic is stop and go as you approach. Little Dry Run Road, both north and southbound at Bridle Road, closed off due to repair work after an earlier accident. I'm Alan Schley with traffic on 1230 The Buzz.
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6: 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Mm-hmm. 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Here's Cardi Cortez with Working On Me on Get Up Mornings.

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6: Thank you, E. Mm-hmm. Over the weekend, we did something really cool that we've done for the last 3 years, and that was the Stellar Comedy Show, right? It was Little Rail Howery, Damon Williams, my girl Kelly Kells, and Raheem Johnson. Raheem was awesome, mm-hmm. but it was some other people that was there as well. Anna Douglas. I just met Anna Douglas at the pre-show earlier in the day. She didn't have on her red coat or her wig, so I didn't recognize her right off, right? And she said, "Hey, I'm Anna." I was like, "Hey, what's happening? Come on stage with me right now. I got to do something after this John P. Key change." And she was like, "What you gonna say?" I said, "Just come out with me. Introduce yourself." She said, "I don't have my red jacket." This is all good. Just come out. So she came out. She did the phrase that she says. And they remembered her. Yeah, yeah, that one. And then she came to the comedy show. She had her red jacket on. She wasn't expecting to perform. And they had already told me, "Griff, keep it tight. And I know you're going to be having guest spots, but we can't have." They told me all the rules. So I said, "Can Anna bring me on?" And they was like, "Yeah." So Anna brought me on. But it was a lady there named GL Douglas, a comedian that drove from New Jersey to just do 6.5 minutes at this Stellar Comedy Show, right? When I tell you she ripped it, standing ovation. But what I want to talk about is her dedication. You know, today I've been doing comedy for 31 years, 4 months and 5 days. Griff, why do you count that? Because I'm on a spectrum, number one. But it's because I'm living my dream. And I want it. We've been doing this show for 540 weeks today. But that young lady coming to that show, driving, having no expectations, she could have got there and I could have said, "Hey, you know what? The show is full. We're not going to be able to get you on." But all you have is your word. You know, is your word. And I learned that more from being on this show. So I gave this lady opportunity. And when it was over, everybody ran up on her and was like, "Oh, my God, what are you doing next year? I'm a pastor. I got this," just a lot of work for her, right? But the thing is, I kept my word. And earlier that day, our morning show won Best Syndicated Show. And me, Cheryl, and Erica were taking pictures in the back, and I said, "E, can I take this Stellar Award to the comedy show?" And she said, "Griff, you know what? You could take that one home." And when I tell you, man, Erica, you kept your word with me as long as I've known you, man. And I just want to say thank you to you, and just thank you for being you, E. And I learned how to keep my word even more because of you. That's my Mr. Griffin.
5: Oh, now, why you didn't tell me to have some tissue ready in case I get emotional? Jesus. Crying, it's my pleasure. Crying. It's my pleasure. You did way more than get on a skit on the album, huh?
6: Way more than the interlude.
5: And look at what God did. I love it. Oh, thank you, Griff. Y'all keep your word. You hear that? Keep your word. Get up, mornings.
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3: Good morning. It's a slow go as you make your way eastbound 74 between Beekman Street and Spring Grove Avenue. Heavy traffic southbound 75 at Paddock Road. Little dry run road at Bridle Road closed off due to repair work after an earlier accident. 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I'm Alan Schley with traffic on 1230 The Buzz.
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20: In the news this morning, suspects have been arrested and charges have been filed after a teenager was fatally shot Tuesday in Cincinnati. 19-year-old Harry Nelson was found shot to death yesterday at a location on Brookline Avenue. Three suspects, Kevin Couch, Matthew Napier, and Caden Moore, have each been taken into custody on charges including robbery and murder. And we now know the names of the four people who lost their lives when a vehicle crashed into Mill Creek on Saturday. The victims have been identified as 21-year-old Kyle Ivory, 22-year-old DeMarco Toppler, 18-year-old DeMonte Brady Jr., and 19-year-old Javé Thomas. One person, a woman, survived the accident. The crash remains under investigation. Police are investigating the Tuesday night shooting of an 11-year-old boy in East Price Hill. It happened at a location on Warsaw Avenue. Reports say the boy sustained serious injuries. No arrests have been reported in the case so far. I'm Indira Rogers, 1230 The Buzz.
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21: Good morning. It's a slow go as you make your way southbound 71 between 275 and Montgomery Road. Heavy traffic southbound 75 up Paddock Road, and we're seeing delays eastbound 74 as you make your way between Beekman Street and Spring Grove Avenue. I'm Alan Schley with traffic on 1230 The Buzz.
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3: All right, Cheryl, what are we talking about today?
4: All right, Griff gave us this one. So here on Get Up Mornings, you know, we love travel. We love to travel. And according to the Mayo Clinic, vacations are an opportunity to switch things up. Take time off is the best way to become more creative, make better decisions, and increase your focus. Vacations are an opportunity to break the stress cycle. So hopefully today we'll encourage some of our Get Up Church listeners to travel, to go outside, to come somewhere you always wanted to go and didn't get a chance to go. I heard you say earlier today, putting your feet in sand.
3: Yes.
4: You know what I mean?
3: Yeah.
4: It's therapy. Even if you don't do it by the ocean, it's just getting out of your normal. And, you know, there are some people who've never been outside of their city, never been outside of their block, never been outside of. Some folk have just never been anywhere. And I know that it might be a whole financial thing, but you can afford it. If you put a little away here, a little away there, treat yourself to something to get away from. Right. So I think it's worth it. So what's one place you've never been, but you desire to go? For me, it's South Africa. And I'm gonna tell you, Griff made it so attractive to me.
5: I'll be selling it, right?
4: It's
3: amazing.
4: And all the parts of that continent, I really want to go to South Africa. My daughter's going for the second time in December. And she talks about it and how beautiful it is and all the experiences and things. So I think that's one of the trips that I'm going to be trying to plan in the next year or so. Going to South Africa. So that's one place I desire. I know you've been a lot of places, Erica. So what's a place you've never been?
3: I've never been to Zanzibar. I want to go to Zanzibar.
4: Oh, that's, yes.
3: You know, also on the
4: Vashon continent. Was talking about Zanzibar. Yep,
5: yeah,
4: go ahead.
3: But I've only seen it in pictures. You know what I mean? You got to do your research on the country and all of that, exactly where you want to go. So I'm excited to plan that. I also want to go to Morocco, but I haven't heard. I've heard that it's beautiful, but I heard that it could be very actually racist against black people. I've never been. Have you been to Morocco?
5: I went there. I was there for some hours.
3: Oh, okay.
5: And it was really funny because I was at a bar with a lady from Morocco and a dude from South Africa from the bottom and the top of the whole continent.
3: Right.
5: And their conversation was really cool. I think for me, I also been traveling my whole life, man, being in Germany as an 18-year-old in the military. But I really was looking forward to going to Thailand next month for my birthday. But I got shows and had to cancel some things. So between the Manila, the Philippines, and Thailand, that's what I want to hit next.
4: Yeah.
3: Nice. My kids really want to go to Japan. They've been asking for quite some time. So I'm thinking, I was like, listen, we need you a little older before we spend that kind of money.
4: Right.
3: But Sean
4: was showing me photos and stuff of Zanzibar. I might want to change mine to Zanzibar, too. I think the beaches, he said, is the most beautiful beaches you've ever seen.
3: Their board of you can tell their board of tourism isn't kicking it up.
4: Yeah.
3: You're just starting to see a lot of ads about it. So, well, it's working on me. I want to go.
4: Right.
3: So we want to know, what's a place you've never been but desire to go? 877-242-2426. Maybe you don't want to go as far as South Africa like us, but let us know, what's a place you've never been but desire to go? 877-242-2426. I wish I could say we're going to send you somewhere, but we're not. We're just going to root for
5: you.
3: Man,
5: that would be cool.
4: That would have been
3: really
4: dope.
5: That's when you need Ellen. Ellen
3: right,
5: should come out of
3: Ellen.
5: Nowhere and say.
3: Yeah. I'll pay for it. But give us a call. Where's a place you've never been but you want to go? 877-242-2426. Let's Get Up Mornings.
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1: In the news this morning, suspects have been arrested and charges have been filed after a teenager was fatally shot Tuesday in Cincinnati. 19-year-old Harry Nelson was found shot to death yesterday at a location on Brookline Avenue. Three suspects, Kevin Couch, Matthew Napier, and Caden Moore, have each been taken into custody on charges including robbery and murder. And we now know the names of the four people who lost their lives when a vehicle crashed into Mill Creek on Saturday. The victims have been identified as 21-year-old Kyle Ivory, 22-year-old DeMarco Toppler, 18-year-old DeMonte Brady Jr., and 19-year-old Javay Thomas. One person, a woman, survived the accident. The crash remains under investigation. Police are investigating the Tuesday night shooting of an 11-year-old boy in East Price Hill. It happened at a location on Warsaw Avenue. Reports say the boy sustained serious injuries. No arrests have been reported in the case so far. I'm Indira Rogers, 1230 The Buzz.
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8: Good morning. It's a slow go stop and go southbound 75 as you make your way between Shepherd Lane and Paddock Road. We're seeing delays westbound 275. The off-ramp to Lebanon Road, a disabled vehicle blocks that ramp. Traffic is slow southbound 71 at Mason Montgomery. Heavy traffic northbound 75 between Norwood Lateral and the Ronald Reagan Highway. Expect delays there. I'm Alan Schley with traffic on 1230 The Buzz.
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23: Hallelujah. Come on, just put some sweet words of worship in the atmosphere with me. Come on, let's pull on heaven and get what we need from him tonight. Come on, pull on heaven with me. Come on, let your worship rise in this atmosphere. Come on, right there. Come on. Come on, let it rise. There's no place I'd rather be.

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4: Good morning. It's a slow go stop and go southbound 75 as you make your way between Shepherd Lane and Paddock Road. We're seeing delays westbound 275, the off-ramp to Lebanon Road. A disabled vehicle blocks that ramp. Traffic is slow southbound 71 at Mason Montgomery. Heavy traffic northbound 75 between Norwood Lateral and the Ronald Reagan Highway. Expect delays there. I'm Ashley with traffic on 1230 The Buzz.
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5: All right, we've been alluding about this and talking about it, but it's a real thing. Why did I get married again? The trailer came out and it got a release date on Netflix. 16 years after audiences last saw Tyler Perry's beloved married couples together on the big screen, the group is returning for another round of relationship drama. They've added Taraji P. Henson to the lineup. So I don't know if she's taking, Janet Jackson's place, or if it looks like they created a whole new character for her. And so I think she might be married to Jill Scott's husband or whatever Jill Scott's character is. I don't know. But Netflix.
6: Probably.
5: Netflix has released the official trailer for Why Did I Get Married Again, the third installation in Perry's popular franchise. Perry returns as the writer and director while reprising his role alongside the original ensemble. The story brings the couples back together for a majority family celebration. Marcus and Angela's daughter is getting married. So that's why they're coming together this time. The reunion takes the longtime friends to Italy, where they should be. You know, there's a joyous destination wedding quickly becoming complicated as old dynamics resurface. So I can't wait for it. It's coming out on Netflix on September 9th, Griff.
4: The first two were good. This should be awesome.
5: This should be good. And they've added Taraji, who is one of my faves. So that's pretty dope. All right, we've been talking about the Stellars all week, and I got to bring attention today to Lisa Knowles Smith and the Brown Singers. For 50 years, the iconic group of family singers, the Brown Singers, has delivered the great sound of traditional gospel music layered with soul, blues, and contemporary inspiration. So we hear the song Promises that hit number one on Billboard. It was their biggest hit, but it all happened right when Lisa lost her mom in a tragic accident. And, it's bittersweet. But this year, they won 5 Stellar Awards, y'all. The previous years, there was this buzz on social media to make sure that Lisa was on it, right? Like, why are we putting Promises? Why isn't Lisa on it? Why isn't Lisa on it? Pastor Mike Jr. added her to his set because of the buzz and all the things and just the love for Lisa. This time, it was her year. For the Brown Singers. Quartet of the Year, they won. Duo Choir, Chorus Group of the Year, Song of the Year, Promises, Producer of the Year, because she produced it along with Frederick Perry, Albertina Walker, Female Artist of the Year, Lisa Knowles Smith.
4: They shut that thing down, quartet style, but can I just say that Kalante Gavin song that he got
3: at the meeting.
6: I really don't think that was a good song. I think they just turned that thing that went viral into a song.
5: It was like the Sensational Nightingales or something. He just did a rendition of after he preached, which went viral. Okay. Then he went in studio and just recorded the whole thing. Yeah.
4: Hey, man. Standing ovation. That thing was not fair.
5: Yeah.
4: But Lisa, Erica always talks about your time. You know, you think you're going to win. You think you're going to win. And then when you stop thinking you're going to win, then you win.
6: Absolutely.
5: Right.
6: The moment you let it go. Yeah.
5: Listen, Lisa is in her 40s, but you know, she started in the group when she was like 9 or 10.
6: Years old. Yeah.
5: So she has years in it. And so to see the success now is so absolutely amazing to watch. Make sure you check out the Stellar Awards. It's going to air on BET August 30th, and you get a sneak peek of it if you want to watch it on Stellar TV on August 29th. All right, that's what's trending. If you're celebrating your birthday, you're celebrating today with actress Paula J. Parker. Romeo Miller, his birthday is today. Nate Dogg was born today. And a special birthday shout out to my friend Majima Pickett. And if it's your birthday, happy birthday.
6: All right, good people, that's it. The trending topics. Here's Joy Taylor with the Daily Play on Get Up Mornings.
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7: 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As soon as the Buss Family Trust released a statement on Monday announcing the sale of their remaining 17.8% share in the Lakers, Jeannie Buss fired back. Through her lawyer, Buss is contending that a court ruled in 2017 that no sale could be effectuated without approval by the co-trustees, i.e. Jeannie, Janie, and Joey Buss. Jeannie's five other siblings are standing strong in their plans to sell, issuing a second statement on Tuesday that said, quote, "The Los Angeles Lakers have never been just a basketball team. They've been one of the greatest privileges of our lives. Johnny, Jimmy, Janie, Joey, and Jesse have made the decision to sell the family's remaining stake, and we remain united in that decision. We intend to move forward and through the appropriate process." And Jeannie was the lone sibling who did not sell the team Monday, and multiple sources told ESPN that she did not respond to the family vote on whether to sell the team. 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
23: In the news this morning, suspects have been arrested and charges have been filed after a teenager was fatally shot Tuesday in Cincinnati. 19-year-old Harry Nelson was found shot to death yesterday at a location on Brookline Avenue. Three suspects, Kevin Couch, Matthew Napier, and Caden Moore, have each been taken into custody on charges including robbery and murder. And we now know the names of the four people who lost their lives when a vehicle crashed into Mill Creek on Saturday. The victims have been identified as 21-year-old Kyle Ivory, 22-year-old DeMarco Toppler, 18-year-old DeMonte Brady Jr., and 19-year-old Javay Thomas. One person, a woman, survived the accident. The crash remains under investigation. Police are investigating the Tuesday night shooting of an 11-year-old boy in East Price Hill. It happened at a location on Warsaw Avenue. Reports say the boy sustained serious injuries. No arrests have been reported in the case so far. I'm Indira Rogers, 1230 The Buzz.
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30: Good morning. It's a slow go stop and go southbound 75 as you make your way between Shepherd Lane and Paddock Road. We're seeing delays westbound 275, the off-ramp to Lebanon Road. A disabled vehicle blocks that ramp. Traffic is slow southbound 71 at Mason Montgomery. Heavy traffic northbound 75 between Norwood Lateral and the Ronald Reagan Highway. Expect delays there. I'm Alan Schley with traffic on 1230 The Buzz.
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0: Well, happy Wednesday, everybody. It's Get Up Mornings, and we are at the end of our time. Listen, we've enjoyed playing music for you, having conversations with y'all. We love the Get Up Nation. Thank y'all so much for rocking with us. Cheryl and Griff, what'd you love about the show today?
1: Mr. Griffin, always love Mr. Griffin on Wednesday. Aww. He says, all I have is my word, and I know that's right. And you're a man of your word, and we love that.
2: Thank you.
1: About you. And your faith walk was try gratitude, and I think that's great. Like, we got to remember, being grateful or being thankful changes your whole perspective. It changes everything. So, yeah, it's been a good show.
0: Griffington?
2: I actually want your faith walk, Vinos, if you could send that to me so I could give it to my neighbor. So we could be. So his gratitude.
1: The people saying, leave your neighbor alone.
0: You. They said, leave your neighbor alone.
2: I'll get his email address, and he needs to hear that I am a friend to the end.
1: You got folks.
0: You need to sing.
1: Me,
0: I can't make you love me if you don't. You need to sing Bonnie Raitt song. I can't make your heart feel something it won't.
2: No Bonnie Raitt, ma'am.
0: Love Bonnie Raitt. Love her.
2: How about that? Okay.
0: Well, listen, y'all, we're at the end of our time, so you know what it is. I got to say a word of prayer. Lord Jesus, we just thank you and praise you so much for your goodness, your mercy, your grace, your power, and your strength. Thank you for a new day, a day you've made. We'll rejoice and we will be glad in it, God. We're going to stand on your word, on your promises. Today, God, we'll remember what your word says, not just what our fear says or our issues say, but what your word says to us, God. And we'll give you praise in advance because of all you're going to do in and through us. Build us, Lord. Help us to grow, Lord, in your word, not in our feelings, but in your word, not in the lies of people, but in your word, not in our pain and our frustrations, our issues, Lord Jesus. We don't want to take on things that you didn't give us. So we push it all back and send it all back to the pit in the name of Jesus. We thank you for the victory in every area of our lives. We thank you, God, for your power and your wisdom being with us all day. Help us to make good decisions, to keep our minds stayed on you. And Father, we know you'll keep us in perfect peace. We know we're the head and not the tail. We're above only and not beneath. I thank you, God, that you've always causes us to triumph. That's what your word says. In this life, we will have trouble, but Father, you will always cause us to triumph. So we thank you for the victory in every area of our lives. In Jesus' mighty name, I pray. Thank God. Amen.
2: Amen. Amen.
0: All right, y'all, have a good one, and we'll see you tomorrow. We'll be faith walking.
1: Love talking.
2: Enjoy living.
0: On Get Up Mornings. Bye, everybody.
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0: Bye, Lili.
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10: Police are investigating the Tuesday night shooting of an 11-year-old boy in East Price Hill. The shooting happened at a location on Warsaw Avenue, with reports saying the boy sustained serious injuries. No arrests have been reported. The parents of a Springfield Township girl found to be emaciated and severely malnourished are pleading guilty to charges. The girl was 20 months old, covered in bed sores, and weighed just 13 pounds when she was admitted to the hospital in November of last year. Stephanie Woods and Cody Mercer have pled guilty to charges of child endangering and will be sentenced at a later date. Suspects have been arrested and charges have been filed after a teen was fatally shot early Tuesday in Cincinnati. 19-year-old Harry Nelson was found shot to death yesterday at a location on Brookline Avenue. Three suspects, Kevin Couch, Matthew Napier, and Caden Moore, have each been taken into custody on charges including robbery and murder. The Reds were shut out at home by the Cardinals last night, 3-0. They take them on again today. First pitch at 6:40. I'm Heather Pasco on 1230, The Buzz.
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More powerful than a locomotive. Able to leap tall buildings at a single bound.

0: were just talking about Lincoln.
1: Good morning, Cincinnati. Welcome to 1230 WDBZ. We are the Buzz of Cincinnati, your talk station, the Lincoln Ware Show, till 1 o'clock this afternoon. It is Wednesday. Yes, it is. First day of school for Cincinnati Public. And boy, I was there at 7:30. Well, I was there before 7:30. School starts at 7:30. Of course, you know, when you're there on time, you're late when it comes to Marines. Yeah, so I was there maybe a quarter after 7, and we got in line and we greeted all the kids coming to school. Yeah, with high fives. They had the DJ out there. The superintendent was

0: there. This is my third year in a row that I have met the superintendent at her pick for whatever school she wants to open up the year. So we were at the Hayes Porter, right down in the West End. And all the teachers were nice, welcoming back the students. The students seemed, you know, though when they're that young, you know, that seemed like their future is so bright. They just have a bright future. They're smiling. Well, not 100% of them were happy and smiling. There were some sleepy heads there that probably still think it's summertime, you know, and they were just dragging in, barely, mouth poked out. You know, and then there was some parents who brought their kids to school late. The first day. How y'all late on the first day? How you late on the first day? Come on. Come on, folks. We got to do better than that. We got to do better. But it was a great morning, and the students were all happy and giving high fives. And the teachers and the superintendent and me and others were out there giving them high fives. And they're ready to start the school year. Had some nice backpacks too, you know, and had their hair all done, and the little girls had their hair done, ribbons in their hair, and all kind of stuff, you know, the braids and all of this stuff. So everybody's happy, and a lot of them hug, you know. I guess they had their teachers last year, and they hugged them, you know, when they were walking through the line, like, oh, I'm glad to see you, you know, and the whole bit. So, and then I reflected back to the 50s when I went to school my first day. I was choked up. You know how you get choked up? I wanted to cry, but, you know, I didn't. And I walked up the steps of Washburn, and that was the beginning right there. 1955. I remember it just like it was yesterday. 1955. Kindergarten. Can you believe it? I don't even think Sharon was born then. She was born in 56. Oh, boy. I was already in the first grade when she was born. Can you believe that? Unbelievable. Well, no, I was ending my kindergarten year when she was born in April. So I was getting ready to go into the first grade. And she was just a tiny, tiny little thing there. How about that? All right. 11-year-old boy seriously injured after he was shot in East Price Hill on Tuesday night. 11 years old. It seemed like 11 is some type of unlucky number for kids getting shot in this town. How many 11-year-olds have been shot over the past few years? We had a young lady, 11. We had a kid down in on Lynn Street shot. I think he was 11. And, man. Why are they killing these 11-year-old kids? This kid is not dead, but he's seriously injured. Happened at the 3700 block of Warsaw. Unbelievable. And then the shooting up there in Clifton the other night, these were white guys. When you hear shooting in the inner city, everybody always think, oh, it's black. Black guys doing, these were white guys doing the shooting up in the Clifton area. Yeah. So, geez, three, they arrested three of them, charged them with murder. Yeah. All right. Now everybody's talking about Melania has been missing in action. Maybe she's sharing a room at the nursing home with Mitch McConnell. I don't know. She might be sharing it. She hasn't been seen. Mitch McConnell hasn't been seen. But I think it's been about a month for Melania since she's been seen out in public. And I think she's supposed to come out in public on the 20th, I think. Maybe tomorrow she's supposed to do something at the White House. We'll see. But they say she's a little jealous and a little upset of this lady named Natalie Harp, who has been at Trump's side with every move. Let's hear what the reporters have to say about that.
1: Well, first, Mr. Ware, of course, John Ossoff.
0: Ossoff, yes.
1: He puts it out there, but here's how it went down.
2: He doesn't want to do the job. He wants to build his ballroom and travel with Natalie on their apparently defenseless flying palace gifted by the Emir of Qatar.
3: John Ossoff said you'd rather travel with your aide, Natalie Harp, and build the ballroom than do your job as president. What is your response, John Ossoff?
4: You mean Pee Wee Herman? Pee Wee Herman lookalike? No, I would much rather do other things. It's a we're building a great facility here. We're fixing a White House that hasn't been taken care of. You can look at this. This room was a disgraceful situation, the Oval Office, and it was let go. The whole building, the White House, was let go. The exteriors were falling apart. The columns were falling apart. The whole place was a mess. In addition, they've been trying to get a ballroom for the last 150 years.
1: I didn't hear any denials.
0: Right. He kept talking, rambling on, and never did answer the question about Natalie Harp. Unbelievable. Yeah, he loves those blind women, too. You know, he's got a thing for blinds. I don't know. Four cars that plunged into the Mill Creek and left four people dead. Well, now the city is planning to change that dead end there. Yes, an inquiry review of the state crash data found at least five crashes at the dead end since 2021. In four cases, vehicles went into the creek. In another, the driver struck the guardrail, but his car stopped short of the water. Crashes have been have had renewed scrutiny of the roadway and prompted city officials to consider additional safety measures. Yeah, man, I didn't know they had that many. Yeah. Five crashes there. Four of them ended up into the Mill Creek, in the Mill Creek. Man. And now they're finally going to do something. Okay. It took somebody to die before they decided to do something. Man. The man who was killed by police the other day, Timothy Cromwell. Well, apparently he had held women against their will before. This wasn't his first rodeo of kidnapping somebody. Yeah. So, geez. I'm anxious to see what the final results of that shooting will be. I'm sure the Cincinnati police are looking at it, as well as the Citizens Complaint Authority. Yes. So we'll have to wait and see. Angie Nixon, who is now nominated to run for Senate out of Florida. Yeah. She defeated Alex Vindman. And she's a progressive. These progressives, they're kicking butt. They're kicking butt. Kicking butt. Today would be the 19th, would have been the 19th birthday for Nolan Wells. He would have been 19 today. And he did not live long enough to reach that age of 19. Man. And he had his future ahead of him. And he didn't quite make it. What a shame. What a tragedy. Man. But these progressives are really making some noise. Man. Jeez. I never thought Angie Nixon would beat Vindman. But she got the nomination. And she moves on. She moves on. Unbelievable. A few other things here. Cincinnati Children's in trouble. HHS says Cincinnati Children's providers accusing the Cincinnati hospitals and healthcare providers, including several in Ohio, of millions of dollars in insurance fraud by pushing transgender youth care services on patients to line their own pockets, pushing them to get the operations to finish their transgender, I guess, I don't know, what do you want to call it? But they lined their, I guess these operations cost a lot of money, and these healthcare providers were pushing it to line their pockets. Yeah. Health and Human Services report there's evidence that roughly $60 million in total insurance fraud by medical professionals nationwide between 2015 and 2025 across hundreds of hospitals. Yeah. So, Children's wasn't the only one. Nationwide Children's Hospital in Columbus, Akron Children's Hospital, and Dayton's Children's Hospital, all named in the report, as well as Cincinnati Children's, all named in that report. So everybody apparently was getting rich. Of course, these are accusations. I don't think it's been, anybody's been charged with anything as of yet. As of yet. All right. We're going to take a break and then we'll come back. We've got the prosecutor coming in later on. You folks on YouTube, if you've got any questions you would like for me to ask the prosecutor, questions that she can answer, because she can't really comment on a lot of cases that are ongoing. So anything that she can answer, if you would like for me to ask, just put it on YouTube and in the chat, and we'll try to make sure we get those questions to the prosecutor. Yes. So, so you won't say that I'm blocking or I'm asking the soft questions. If you're one of those people, then give me a question to ask her that you probably don't think is soft that she can answer. Y'all ask the questions, but they can't answer. That's the thing. So if you got something, give it to me and we'll take care of it. Howie Mandel. Okay. You know Howie Mandel. He's on America's Got Talent, and he's one of these germaphobe guys. You know, he doesn't shake hands. You know, he does the fist bump and he sticks to it. He's not like me, sometimey. I try to stick to it, but I'd stick my fist out there and they grab the fist and start shaking my fist. I try to have some, if I have coffee in my right hand, then I won't have to shake their hand. So if I'm somewhere and I have coffee, I'll keep the coffee in my, but some people will grab the coffee cup. I'm telling you, and try to shake with the coffee cup. I'm telling you, it happens. Howie Mandel, he admitted to paying for a sexual massage parlor during the time he's still married. He's been married for like 48 years, but he says he goes to this massage parlor and they ask for the special and he pays for the special. Now see, now when I was like 20 years old, you know, fresh in the Marine Corps, we went to Yokosuka, Japan, and hey, Japanese massage, hey, that looks pretty good. I think I'll get, and I knew nothing about what the special was. So she asked me, what, you want the special? I thought maybe they extended the time they were massaging you. When she said, you want the special? I'm like, yeah, how much is it? She said, $10. This was in 1970, folks. $10. Okay. So
1: $500 today's money.
0: So little did I know what the special was, but I found out real quick what the special was. I could sympathize with Howie Mandel, but he knew what the special was. Unlike me, 20-year-old, never been out of the country before, I'm in Japan on a table and a Japanese woman is over me. You know what I mean? And she said, special? Okay, yeah, give me that special. $10. Boom. There you go. And boom. That was the special. When I said, okay, so this is a special. I thought it meant just a longer massage, But what can I say? Unbelievable.
1: And how many seconds and thirds did you come back for?
0: No, we never did go back there. You know? And I was just 20 years old. I wasn't married, all you folks out there trying to add the years up. I had just joined the Marine Corps. And on my first voyage on the USS Midway. And I was just exploring the world, you know? Unbelievable.
1: Ah, back again, Mr. Well.
0: No, no. But from then on, I knew what the special was, so I never asked for it anymore. Huh? Okay. Let's take a break, and then we'll come back. It's the Lincoln Ware Show, 1230, The Buzz.
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0: 1230 WDBZ, the buzz of Cincinnati, your talk station. Lincoln, we're with you till 1 o'clock this afternoon down at Hayes Elementary this morning for the beginning of the school year. And the DJ down there even gave me, I think the DJ was a teacher, but he gave me a little shout out down there today. And boy, I tell you, they were ready for the kids, ready for the kids to get back in there. All right.
1: Mr. Ware, if I was down there, I would have had my belt out. Like, all right now.
0: Oh, gee.
1: All right. Y'all better be good this
0: year.
1: Well,
0: they all seem like good kids on the first day. They all seem like the best students ever. I mean, this was the first day. So, I don't know. Maybe by 12 o'clock today, there'll be a whole different crew there. I don't know. All right, let's go downtown to the Crime Stopper headquarters and check in with my good friend, Detective Tiffany Green. How are you today?
19: I'm good. Good morning, Lincoln. Happy hump day.
0: All right. It's here. It's here. Pretty soon you'll be planning your weekend.
19: I will.
0: All right.
19: Okay, Terrence.
0: I know. And he just won't listen. Well, who are we looking for today?
19: Cincinnati Police District 1 is looking for James Richardson. Mr. Richardson is wanted for aggravated burglary, felony violation of protection order, 2 counts of misdemeanor domestic violence, 2 counts of misdemeanor violation of protection order, and misdemeanor criminal damaging, misdemeanor obstructing official business, and misdemeanor theft. Police say Mr. Richardson forced entry into the victim's residence and physically assaulted the victim and took the victim's phone and keys without the victim's consent. James Richardson is a black male. He's 62 years old. He's 5'9 and 160 pounds. James Richardson has an arrest history of assault, violation of protection order, and possession of drugs and theft, and was last known to live on Dudley Walk in the West End. The Hamilton County Sheriff's Office is looking for Adam Ramos. Mr. Ramos is wanted for felony duration of registration and felony sex offense. Adam Ramos is a white male. He's 46 years old. He's 5'2 and 132 pounds. Adam Ramos has an arrest history of felony duration of registration and was last known to live on West 8th Street and East Price Hill. Listeners, if anyone has information on where to find James Richardson or Adam Ramos, please call Crime Stoppers at 513-352-3040 or submit a tip online at crime-stoppers.us.
0: All right, 352-3040, night or day. 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
19: We gave a little under 5,000.
0: Okay. All right. The more people turn in, the more money you give. So, hey, keep those names coming. Keep those names coming. All right. We will talk to you tomorrow.
19: Talk to you tomorrow.
0: All right. That's Detective Tiffany Green, Crime Stoppers, 513-352-3040, night or day. And we might as well go ahead and take a break now, and then we'll come back and take your calls, 513-749-1230, The Lincoln Ware Show, 1230, The Buzz.
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0: WDBZ, The Buzz of Cincinnati, your talk station. Don't forget, I've got tickets to the Flashback Funk Fest. It's going to take place at the Rose Music Center, September 26th. And we'll have those tickets to give away all week long. And, of course, you'll get a chance to see Morris Day and the Time, the Ohio Players, the original Lakeside, and Confunction. Oh, yeah, it's all going down Saturday, September 26th at the Rose Music Center. So make sure you check it out. All right, let's go to Bill. Hey, Bill, good morning. How you doing today?
2: So, I want to send a shout-out to Melvin Marsh, Judge, who's retiring. Me, my mother, Mildred Brogdon. I went started her once about driving on the suspension.
0: Okay, what are you talking to me? Do you have your mouth covered? You got a mask on or something?
2: No, I probably got my speaker on because I'm doing my laundry.
0: Oh, boy. Well, stop doing laundry, take it off speaker, and talk to me for another minute and a half, and then you can go back doing laundry.
2: I'll tell you what, I'll call back later.
0: Okay, thanks for your call. What?
1: I missed it. What happened?
0: He had me on speaker. And it was muffled or something. And I said, what are you doing? I'm folding clothes. I said, how about stop folding the clothes and take me off speaker and talk for another minute and a half and you can go back to folding clothes. He said, I'll call you back later.
1: Oh, man. He's got more important things to do. Yeah, gotcha.
0: Why did he even call, you know, if he's folding clothes? Unbelievable. Pharaoh, how you doing today?
3: Lincoln, you know I'm fine as frog here.
0: All right. As always.
3: Did you listen to your voicemail, Lincoln?
0: Which one? You sent me about 10 over the past week.
3: I sent one. I sent one yesterday.
0: Yesterday? Okay, maybe I didn't hear that one. I have to go back and listen to that one to see what you said this time.
3: But Lincoln, you haven't acted on any of them.
0: Oh, boy. All right.
3: But anyway, Lincoln, you know who I got a call from Monday evening?
0: Monday evening, the Cincinnati Recreation Commission.
3: That's right.
0: Okay.
3: You did on it, Lincoln. I got a call from Mr. Betts.
0: Oh,
3: that's the director.
0: The director. Man, I tell you, see, you get things in motion on this show. You had the director call you, and then what did he say?
3: He called me about 4:30 Monday evening.
0: Yes.
3: What he said, he told me what they say. So it wasn't him, see. I mean, I'm going to get myself out of it.
0: Who is
3: it
0: they?
3: Him.
0: Who is
3: what
0: they?
3: What they say.
0: His workers, the people who work under him?
3: No, the people who are above him.
0: Oh, okay.
3: He paints the picture that he is the director, and the buck begins and ends with him. But really, he takes his orders, too.
0: Yeah.
3: He ain't nothing but the front man.
0: Well, he's under a little fire here lately.
3: But anyway,
0: they're trying to move in on the Recreation Commission.
3: He read the letter, what they say.
0: Okay, what did they say?
3: That we appreciate me wanting to teach my class. But to make a long story short, it said that, you know, they're not going to provide me a TV or DVD to show anything like that, you know.
0: Okay.
3: And that we appreciate your interest in wanting to do a class, but we are not interested in having something like that done, so we're not going to provide you with A, B, and C.
0: Okay.
3: So I listened to him, but I said to myself, you know, you're closing the barn door after the cow has left. Because my deadline, remember, I told you, was July 31st.
0: Yes.
3: So when they didn't do it by July 31st, you know, I just gave up on all of it.
0: Mm-hmm.
3: So when you called me Monday evening telling me, you know, I mean, about them not going to do it, you know, so, I just said, you know.
0: So you're telling me because they had passed the deadline, if they told you they were going to do it, you still would have turned them down.
3: Right. Because I needed time to advertise. I wouldn't have had the time. They would have put the rush jack on me. See? To advertise before the class starts. See? So this is why I gave them the deadline, so I would have ample time to advertise for people to come to the class. But you're going to call me 2.5 weeks later. See, that puts the rush jack on me.
0: Oh, see? Boy.
3: Then my class will be starting, you know, like the first week of September. See?
0: Yeah. Well, Pharaoh, I'm sorry they couldn't accommodate you.
3: When he didn't do it, I just canceled. So I just said to myself, well, that's a loss for the community. For me to educate African people in terms of who they are, your contributions, who the white man is, what he has done to us, what he is still doing to us, you know, that we are not aware of. And it teaches all about our people and bring us up to current day and talk about what's happening in the world today from an African, Afrocentric perspective. You don't want to do that? Okay, fine. You know, I know. All I try to do was educate the community for free. But your people, what they say, I know there's probably white folks who make up this commission that they put you as the front man and the scapegoat for, you know, turn it down. So after I've done this for 22 years, Lincoln, for free.
0: Well, you know, that's you know, it's a different time now.
3: I know, a different time.
0: They've got remodeled. Folks, they fixed up everything differently.
3: People are becoming more aware. They want to know what time it is, see? But you don't want them to know. So he tried to paint himself as though he's just following orders. It's not his decision. So I asked him, will you kindly send me back my curriculum that he said he wanted to see, and as though the decision was his. But really, you had to show it to the higher-ups who tell you what to do, see? And they told you what to tell me through their letter they gave you.
0: Oh, see? Boy. Well, let me tell you this. What about the library?
3: What they say.
0: What about the library, Pharaoh?
3: I may could do that, but it would have to be next year.
0: Okay. See? Okay.
3: It would have to be
0: Don't know why teaching somebody some type of history has to be put on a timeline.
3: Because why does UC start at a certain time? Why are they on a timeline?
0: Pharaoh, you're not UC. You're one guy.
3: I teach on the same curriculum that they do.
0: Well, you might have to make adjustments. You might have to make some adjustments.
3: Tell UC to make adjustments. Huh? You know? Any other university
0: Pharaoh, you
3: to make
0: are not UC. You're one person that needs a video camera and a TV screen.
3: I do it based on a schedule.
0: Yeah.
3: The course has to last 10 weeks. Like the first quarter lasts from September to November. We let out like maybe 2 or 3 days before Thanksgiving, okay?
0: Yeah.
3: And then we're out until January. Then we start the winter quarter. Now, if I don't do these 10 weeks, then what? And then we're already out for them, 5 or 6 weeks of December, and then we start the winter quarter in January, January 3rd, 4th, whatever. I'm on a schedule, Lincoln. All right. If I put it off a week, 2 weeks, 3 weeks, then we'll have to run all through the Thanksgiving time, and the center will be closed and everything. It throws the whole thing off.
0: So you'd rather people not know anything than to change your schedule?
3: No, to change the schedule of what I have it on. Okay. This, why do you think I start? Why I couldn't start at the class in June? I couldn't start in June?
0: If I were in your shoes, I would start it whenever they would let me have the room.
3: I'm doing this for free, Lincoln. I'm not jumping through hoops.
0: Yeah.
3: Okay, now if it was paying me, I could do that.
0: They're not going to pay you
3: doing
0: for that,
3: this for free.
0: Nobody's going to pay you to do that.
3: This is what I just said. They're not. If they were paying me, that's different. I'm doing this. I'm taking up my time.
0: So
3: I'm going to do it at my convenience.
0: So
3: I can afford to do.
0: If they say, I'm going to pay you, Pharaoh, but I need you to start in September.
3: I start in December if they wanted me to. If they're paying me. I'm doing it for free.
0: Okay. All right. Pharaoh,
3: I've done it for 22 years for free. I'm on my time. My schedule. Not on their time.
0: Okay, let's end it on their time. Okay, there you go. I'm just saying, Pharaoh, if you're not UC and sometimes you might have to make adjustments to do things you want to do. So you don't really want to do this just because you're doing it for free. Everything's got a lot. All the stars have to line up with the galaxy. You know what I mean? All the stars have to be lined up there for you to do it for free. But if somebody's going to pay you, you'll start today if they're going to pay you. And you wouldn't care if they finished in 12 weeks instead of 10 weeks. If they were paying you. See, that I have a conflict there. That's something kind of not right with that. You should be willing to do it anytime somebody could accommodate you if you really want to do it. And it sounds like you want to do it if you'll do it for free, but you might have to make some adjustments in there because you're doing it for free. Oh, boy. I tell you, I feel like I just finished running 400 meters. Yeah. Let's go to Suitcase. Suitcase, didn't he call yesterday?
1: He called to talk to the guest.
0: Oh, you called to talk to the guest. Okay. All right. What's up, Suitcase?
4: Well, I want to talk about the governor race in Florida real quick.
0: Yes.
4: The black guy that's running for governor, you know he's been arrested for fraud, and he also been arrested for weed. And then once he got off those charges, he switched to Florida. He left FAMU to go to Florida State.
0: Mm-hmm.
4: And, you know, he quit being a brother. Now he's on the other side of the fence.
0: Yeah.
4: You
0: know, what was his name? What's his name? I can't think.
4: Byron Donaldson.
0: Yeah, Byron Donalds. Yeah. Byron Donalds, I think it is. But yeah, he, I was shocked that he won down in Florida.
4: Man, he's been running. He bought up all the spots on the TV. You can't even, every commercial come on streaming is him.
0: Oh, boy.
4: Yeah. He got a lot of money behind him. Because, you know, he's saying that, you know, he's trying to enforce Donald Trump stuff in Florida law, so he want to be, you know, he's letting everybody know that he's Donald Trump.
0: So you're going to have, so let me get this straight. There's going to be two blacks running for a Senate in Florida.
4: I guess so.
0: Because Angie Nixon won, and she's a Democrat, and Byron won, he's a Republican. So I guess it's going to be two blacks running for Democrat in Florida, running for Senate in Florida.
4: Yeah, well, as you know, Uncle Luke on the ticket too. So he's District 20, but I don't think that the scores came in yet on his race.
0: So who are you voting for?
4: Man, I'm a Democrat, man. Okay. I vote Democrat all the way down the ticket unless it's an independent.
0: Okay.
4: I vote independent on that election. But I also wanted to say with the previous caller, he sounded like a victim, man. You know, because other times when he called into the show, he want to tell you about how much money he got in gold bars and stuff. I could have bought a TV and a projector and all that type of stuff on my dime if I really wanted to share the information.
0: And
4: I just tell this story. When COVID happened, like me and my homeboy just wanted to hang out, man, you know, during COVID. Man, I went and bought a projector, and we sat out in my parking lot at the office, put up a projector. I went and bought a big speaker, a mixer, and we put out lunches and cooked out in the parking lot. You know what I'm saying? And, you know, we social distanced in the parking lot because wanted to hang out.
0: Why don't he could give somebody a couple of those gold coins and they would set him up on YouTube and he could do his show on YouTube.
4: But he don't want to do that because he a victim. So he can't do like every other brother I know around here.
0: And he'd have more
4: they
0: people.
4: Talk brother shop, he would barber probably, shop talk.
0: He would
4: they
0: probably,
4: always got an issue why they can't do it.
0: He would probably have more people on YouTube if he would go that route, and he could do that from his house.
4: Yeah, but he ain't going to do that because they not on his schedule. He got to be, he going to say, well, I got to increase my internet connection. Yeah. So it'll always be something on why he ain't do it and fall short on that. And it's a shame that people call on the radio and they want to argue both sides of the coin. One time they want to tell you they got unlimited resources. Then they want to tell you they're constrained by resources. But if you really wanted to do it, you would find a way. That's what my mama. I found my way to the club, you know what I'm saying, every weekend without no money. I see girls find their way to the club every weekend when it's free before 11, and they ain't got no babysitter or nothing else. Everybody finds stuff to do when they want to do it.
0: Yes. All right. Suitcase, good talking to you.
4: All right.
0: Okay, that's Suitcase from Florida. He said, where there's a will, there's a way. Yes. D from Westwood, how are you?
5: How you doing, Lincoln?
0: Wait, D, hold on a second. Let me take a break first. And then we'll come back and talk to you right here on the Lincoln Ware Show, 12:30, The Buzz.
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0: It is said the more things change, the more they stay the same. 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
10: 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And, it's going to be a party. I'm telling you, Saturday, September 26th, the Rose Music Center. And, your tickets are right here. Right here, waiting on you sometime between now and 1 o'clock. All right, let's go back to D from Westwood. Go ahead, D.
11: Hey, Lincoln, I just wanted to piggyback off that last caller. You know, I've been listening to Farrell for years when he calls you. He just makes excuses about, you know, everything. You know, the last, you know, his call today, you know, he said everything will run until Thanksgiving. What Thanksgiving got to do with it?
10: Right.
11: You don't celebrate it anyway.
10: Right, there you go. I forgot about that.
11: I think he mentioned Thanksgiving two or three times.
10: Yes, he did.
11: And I'm like, I'm saying to myself, what does that got to do with anything? Yeah. You don't celebrate it.
10: Yeah, well.
11: So what does Thanksgiving got to do?
10: Probably the whole class celebrates it and nobody would be in the class. So, you know.
11: Well, he can do the Friday after.
10: Yeah.
11: And another thing, you know, last week he complained about that Africa was too much like America. So yeah. That's why he don't want to go.
10: That's why, yeah.
11: That's an excuse, too. Because not all of Africa is not like America. There's still tribes who still, you know, participate in their religion. You know, I've known a couple of friends that said going on a safari is nothing like visiting in a zoo.
10: Mm-hmm.
11: Yeah. You've been there yourself. You know, it's a...
10: Oh, yeah.
11: Right?
10: It's nothing like the zoo. Yeah. You see the animals out from behind the cages.
11: Yeah. Yes. Yeah. It's a whole lot different. And, you know, I just think... And another thing, like that one caller said, why don't you just get your YouTube channel? Start your podcast.
10: Yeah, I don't think he knows he can do it. Yeah, he could pay somebody a couple of gold coins that he has there, and they would fix him up. He could buy a camera and a microphone, and he could do all his teaching on YouTube 7 days a week if he wanted to.
11: And he's saying people are being held back from information. Man, you can find the greatest information today in this day and time on the internet.
10: Yes.
11: You can find all the information you need.
10: Yep, you're right.
11: Yeah.
10: All right.
11: That's what I had to say.
10: Dee, thanks for your call.
11: Uh-huh.
10: All right. 513-749-1230. Lincoln Ware with you. And, yeah, that was a case where a kid was killed up in Winton Terrace. They had called 911, and I guess the 911 operator got it confused. She thought it was a shooting. And when you mention shooting, cops get there, like, right now. And a cop was speeding up, I think, SD or Win SD Avenue and hit and kill this kid. And they're saying they had the wrong, you know, if it had not been for, they saying somebody was shot, he wouldn't have been traveling as fast as he was. And he wouldn't have, you know, would have been able to avoid hitting the kid. And so they're suing the city. Boy, the city's getting sued left and right. You got the fire chief, suing. He gets to, and he's going to sue the city manager too. Yeah. And so I don't know how that situation is going to turn out. And people are saying, well, if that happens, if the city manager gets sued, she's going to turn on the mayor and say, he told me to fire him. You know what I mean? So I don't know what's going to happen with that situation. With Chief Washington and the Cincinnati Fire Department. What's going to happen with that situation? Man. All right, let's go to Vernon. Vernon, how are you?
12: Hey, what's going on, brother?
10: I'm hanging in there. What's up?
12: Didn't I tell you about a couple of months ago, nobody wanted to hear that crap that Farrell was talking about, even for free? I said that. And he said, I have a sheepdog mentality. Well, it sounds like he's the sheepdog because he's afraid.
10: Oh, boy.
12: He can start his own channel and do what he wants to do. He doesn't have to come on your show.
10: Yeah.
12: He got all that money he can do. He can have the Farrell show all day, all night. He can sit there and around that window that all his money goes out of, you know, and talk about things. But the real reason I called was about Byron Donald.
10: Yes.
12: Now, Suitcase just told you, that man took the hit for a bunch of Republicans that should have went to prison. And he took the conviction, and they opened up and made a spot for him. That's how he even got into politics.
10: Mm-hmm. Yeah.
12: Yeah. And now he's just holding their tail. And I don't know if they're looking at what's going on with Ramaswamy, thinking that, you know, he's dark, so maybe he's got a shot in Florida. And I can never see Florida electing anybody black to do anything down here.
10: Yeah, yeah. Well, see, but they gonna have to elect one of them, don't they? They are the people running for Senate, right?
12: Yeah.
10: The two blacks.
12: He's running. But if I were Don, I think he's running for governor, though.
10: Is it governor? I thought he was running for the Senate. Okay.

0: crazy how it's already, you know, all this crap's going on with these Republicans.
1: Yeah, I know. It's Trump is he's going to have to scramble. He's going to have to do something that's going to turn things upside down between now and November. What's going to happen? I don't know. He's not going to call off the election, but he's going to do something that's going to shake this whole thing up. And I don't know what it is, but he's working on it right now.
0: Yeah, because he's going to have to do something to distract. And now they're back to talking about his little girlfriend that he's got running around. You notice he only hires blondes. You can't be around working for Trump unless you're a blonde.
1: Yeah,
0: it's very skinny.
1: Yeah,
0: you know, so because he jumped on that reporter who asked him about her, and it is very creepy. Could you imagine if that was Obama?
1: Oh man,
0: working around with a 20-year-old. Oh,
1: that would be something.
0: Yeah, writing him love letters, telling him that he's great and everyone loves him and all that. And it just goes to show hypocrites, racists, and bullies. That's the Republican Party.
1: Yep.
0: Yep. All right, brother. I'll talk to you later.
1: We'll see what happens. Thanks for your call. Yeah, something's going to happen. What's going to happen, I don't know. But Donald Trump is going to have to do something to shake up this election. What? I'm sure he's planning it now, whatever it is. Now he wants to set up a meeting with Kim Jong-un from North Korea. All of a sudden, he wants a meeting with Rocket Man. I don't know what that's about. But we'll see. Let's take a break and then we'll come back. 12:30, The Buzz.
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3: We now know the names of four people who lost their lives when a vehicle crashed into Mill Creek on Saturday. The victims have been identified as 21-year-old Keel Ivory, 22-year-old DeMarco Tapler, 18-year-old DeMonte Brady Jr., and 19-year-old Javay Thomas. One person, a woman, survived the accident. The crash remains under investigation. Suspects have been arrested and charges have been filed after a teen was fatally shot early Tuesday in Cincinnati. 19-year-old Harry Nelson was found shot to death yesterday at a location on Brookline Avenue. Three suspects, Kevin Couch, Matthew Napier, and Caden Moore, have each been taken into custody and face charges, including robbery and murder. The parents of a Springfield Township girl found to be emaciated and severely malnourished are pleading guilty to charges. The girl was 20 months old, covered in bed sores, and weighed just 13 pounds when she was admitted to the hospital in November of last year. Stephanie Woods and Cody Mercer have pleaded guilty to charges of child endangering. They will be sentenced at a later date. I'm Heather Pasco on 1230 The Buzz.
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1: WDBZ. The Buzz of Cincinnati, your talk station, Lincoln Ware with you. And let's find out if Trump is up to any shenanigans before the midterms come up, because the Republicans are not looking very good right now. Who is this he talk? Who's asking the questions?
7: Well, he was asked about his relationship with Kim Jong-un.
1: Oh, okay.
7: And this is where he just goes off on this report.
1: Yes, yes, yes.
8: How do you respond to folks who say that you are prioritizing the interests of adversaries in North Korea over our longtime partners by scaling back these military exercises?
9: No, I'm making it much safer. You see, I'm actually making it much safer. Kim Jong-un has always treated me with great respect. And we met on numerous occasions, actually, two primary occasions, spoken and spent time. I understand him. He understands me. You're doing war games. I get along with him. You know, he didn't like Biden. He didn't like Obama. He didn't like anybody. But I get along with him very well. No, what I'm doing is making things safer.
10: Just the opposite. Did he ask us to scale back on those?
9: Quiet. You're very disrespectful in front of this young man. Okay? Don't you find her

0: Disrespectful. He understands. Quiet. Who are you with?
1: I'm with CNN.
0: Fake news.
1: You're fake news.
0: You're a loud, boisterous person. You're fake news. Be quiet. You're a fake reporter, and you report fake news. Go ahead.
2: Mr. President, is there enough food on the USS Lincoln?
0: Yeah, it is. That was a CNN fake report. The Lincoln has been out there for a period of time, good period of time, but over the years we've had them out there much longer.
3: No, they haven't been out there much longer. They set a record. Oh, my goodness. This guy will lie until he can't lie anymore. Unbelievable. Then he attacks the reporters. Yeah. Where is the guy? Remember the guy that threw the shoe who was that? He threw the shoe at I think he was the Iranian. No, he was from Iraq. He was Bush was doing a press conference in Iraq, and the guy took the shoe off and threw it at Bush, and he dodged. He dodged the shoe. Yes, somebody needs to throw a shoe at Donald Trump. And I don't think he could move as fast as Bush was moving. Oh, boy. Let's go to the car doctor. Car doctor, how you doing?
4: Hey, I'm doing great, man. I called to congratulate you.
3: On what? What have I done now?
4: You were down to my old school, but they hurt my feelings. They messed it up. You know, it's Porter Hayes.
3: Oh.
4: I graduated from that school.
3: Okay.
4: And Porter, she was an African-American lady. And I didn't find out that until I graduated from high school in the 50s.
3: Okay. And Hayes was the president. They named that after the president?
4: After the president, and it was an elementary school.
3: Well, you knew they were going to put the president ahead of the black woman. You knew that.
4: Yeah. That's what I'm talking about. Isn't that terrible? We can't catch a break. You know,
3: well, would you feel better? What if it had been Obama Porter? Would you feel better?
4: Yes. Yes. hey, he was a good man. He was a good president.
3: All right.
4: And they need to be after him. But, you know, Trump's never going to do that.
3: Yeah.
4: Never.
3: No.
4: Never. But thank you for being down there at Porter Hayes. I graduated from that school in the 50s.
3: Okay, man.
4: In seventh grade when I was singing rock and roll with old WCIN.
3: Oh, boy. All right.
4: Yeah.
3: Thank you. The kids were excited, and they were glad to be back for their first day of school. All right.
4: Right. And, you know, we never have a policeman in the school. When you went to school, was there a policeman around?
3: I didn't see any uniform cops. They looked like they had somebody, like security maybe. But I didn't see any uniform detail, SRO cops around. Yeah.
4: Okay. Yeah, because things are different now. But we didn't have that when we went to school.
3: Yeah. You know? All right.
4: So thank you very, very much, man. You did a good job.
3: All right. Thanks for your call. Car doctor. All right.
4: That's the
3: car doctor that attended Porter Hayes, we'll call it, instead of Hayes Porter. Okay. Porter Hayes. Yes. And there you have it. But it was great. The superintendent was all down there. She was all into it. She was even dancing a little bit, too, when the DJ was playing They're Not Like Us. Yes, she was dancing. Yeah, she wants to come in and co-host with me one day, Terrence Howard. So I told her she could come on in.
5: She can fill in for you one day.
3: Yes, I mean, she went to school for, you know, radio, TV, journalism. She went to school for this stuff. So, yeah, she could fill in.
5: Yep, she sure can.
3: All right, let's go to Lindsay. Lindsay, how you doing today?
6: Hey, good morning, Lincoln.
3: What's up?
6: I'm going to try to be real quick today. I'm not going to try to talk fast, and I'm not going to be passionate because I'm sick of people talking about an angry old man. I feel like you feel about Black Lion.
3: Yeah.
6: I feel the same way about Britt Beard.
4: It pushes me to my highest pissativity.
3: What to your highest what activity?
4: My pissativity.
3: Okay.
4: And you know, I want to respond about something he said when Elwood Jones called and said that he thinks that inmates should be over kids.
3: Yeah.
4: All Mr. Jones was saying that he thinks that inmates should mentor
3: right.
4: over the kids. That's
3: right.
4: all he meant.
3: Yes.
4: But you got the black white man, Brent Beard, he's going to put on a statement that he think inmates should be highly vetted, whatever vetted mean. I ain't looking it up.
3: Well, I mean, is there going to be somebody around when the inmates are around the kids? I think that's what he was mainly looking at. You couldn't just turn the kids over to the inmates and nobody watching what's going on. I think
4: Can I finish, please?
3: Yeah. But, I mean, can I interact with you?
4: What I just said, because you threw me off, I'm saying that being a mentor over the kids, man, that's all he was saying. He kind of like threw me off. But damn, you threw me off, Lincoln.
3: Oh,
4: anyway.
3: Man. Well, I just can't let you just get on here and just sit back and let you ramble for 5 minutes and not say anything.
4: I'm saying you took my thought away because I was trying to make a point and I wasn't finished, but you finished it for me.
3: Okay,
4: the second thing is a group, the process group. Now, when Carrie Bloom came on here, and they told you that all I needed was 12 chairs and a roll of toilet paper.
3: Yes.
4: Now, a process group, I was trained by the Navy, Lincoln. I'm a licensed counselor. I have a national provider identifier number as a licensed care health worker. You hear what I'm saying? So a process group I was trained by the Navy. A process group is set up with 12 chairs and a roll of toilet paper. And the roll of toilet paper sits in a chair that sits in the middle of the circle. And the chair is called a hot seat. Now, you have a process group is based upon, like, I got 12 kids. Say I'm at juvenile, I got 12 kids in the chair. First thing we do is we make up rules. I'm a facilitator. So I tell them what a process group is, and we make up the rule. One rule I have is no cross-talking. That means when someone is explaining their stuff and talking out their stuff, you can't interfere. And if you want to have a response, you have to wait till they get done, and you have to have permission to respond to what someone is saying. The purpose of a person sitting in the hot seat is that they're going to discover that all of that anger, that spontaneous hate, all of that stuff that's causing them pain, they're going to get tapped into it. How are they going to get tapped into it? I'm a facilitate. I'm a navigate them because I use heartfelt words. It's like peeling an onion. I use heartfelt words to get to you, but I allow the peers to use those heartfelt words because I'm going to let you drive the car. I'm just going to tell you where to go. It was the Navy that broke me, Lincoln. I had over 50 years of addiction of criminal thinking and criminal behavior. It was the Navy that trained me to do the process group, but my punk ass just, okay, I got you, so let me get in the chair. Mm-hmm. So I got in the chair, in the hot seat. And I'm telling you, man, that lady, her name is Paula Wald. She was interrogator for the Navy for over 20 years. W-O-L-D, Paula. She broke me, Lincoln. She got through them titanium steel walls, never done drugs, never been to the penitentiary, just Navy. She got through those titanium steel walls, because I always believe in my own survival mode. She is the one that brought clarity, not only to me, but it was other men that's been stuck so long believing that their way was the only way.
3: 30 seconds.
4: Good one. So the purpose of a process group is to get you to tap into your feelings and find clarity and learn how to love yourself. It doesn't happen in 2 days. It may take, if I had like 3 months, three times a week, I could work a process group. All right, have a good day,
3: okay,
4: brother.
3: Lindsay, thanks for your call. Okay. I don't know. I don't think CPS is interested in that, Lindsay. I don't know. Poll shows that Brown is ahead in Ohio. In the Senate race, and the race for governor is very close. What do you think of Amy Acton's TV commercials? What do you think? She's reaching for your heartstrings. She's tugging on your heartstrings. Grew up living out of a tent and the whole bit. What do you think about that? But I'm glad to see that Sherrod Brown is ahead in the Senate race. I hope he can stay there and win that Senate race back, win that Senate seat back. Husted, I've never liked Husted, even when he was the Secretary of State. Husted, to me, has always been a jerk. He's got that murky look on his face. I can't explain it, but he just has the strangest smile and grin. It just, oh boy, it just irritates me every time I see the guy. I don't know. All right, let's take a break and then we'll come back. JB, Blade, and I think Bill is finished up folding his clothes. And now he's ready to talk. Let's take a break. 12:30, The Buzz.
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3: 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Lincoln Ware with you. You're in the market for a car. You need a car and maybe to get those kids back and forth to school on time every day. 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And maybe it was the car. Maybe the car wasn't working right. So if you want to get a car that's, going to work right, going to start up every morning when you go out there to start it up, you need to check out some of the cars out at Jeff Weiler Eastgate. 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Whatever your budget is, they'll find a car that'll fit your budget, and they'll make sure you get financed. 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Guaranteed financing at Jeff Weiler. First-time buyer programs, they've got them all. You never purchased before, you need to see Jeff Weiler. Yeah. The friendly staff out there, hey, they're held to a high standard, and they're going to make sure everything is above board. And, hey, if you got a car you want to sell, hey, you can sell it at Jeff Weiler without any obligation to buy one. 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It's a hassle-free process from the beginning to the end. It takes less than 30 minutes. If you got a car you want to sell, Jeff Weiler. So you need to get on out there. Let me give you the phone number. 513-943-5400. That's 513-943-5400. Call them today. I'll be out there a week from Saturday. A week from this coming Saturday, I'll be out there. I think it's the 29th. I think that's the 29th, whatever the last Saturday of the month is. I will be at Jeff Weiler broadcasting live from noon until 2. So come on out there. Don't wait until then. Call them up, 513-943-5400, and you'll be good to go. The Jeff Weiler Used Car Mega Store. All right, let's go to Bill. Bill, did you finish folding up those clothes?
27: No, that's where they're in the dryer. And I apologize for having my phone on speaker. I couldn't switch
3: off. It sounds the same. It's still sounding the same. I don't know. You sound different. Do you have a different phone or something?
27: Yes, I have a different phone, but I'm not on speaker.
3: Okay.
27: I swear, I'm not.
3: Okay, it sounds horrible, but go ahead. What's on your mind?
27: Okay. What's on my mind is, where is the Rose Garden? Indianapolis?
3: No, it's in Dayton. It's in Dayton, the Rose Music Center. It's in Dayton.
27: Okay, well, I got a flyer when I was at the Andrew Brady Center with Morris Day and the Time.
3: Yeah.
27: The original Lakeside and a group that does not live up to his name, Trouble Funk.
3: Oh, okay.
27: And I do not really care too much for Trouble Funk. I got burnt. Well, I don't know.
3: Well, I don't have trouble. Trouble Funk is not on my list to be there. Maybe they're one of the opening groups or something.
27: Yeah, but anyway, I want to send a shout out to Melva Marsh. She knew my mother.
3: Oh yeah.
27: I went before her at court for driving under suspension.
3: Oh boy.
27: She was real lenient with me. I mean, okay. She told me, she says, "Bill, I know your mother. Okay." And she speaks highly of you and everything. So hurry up and get your license back and all that. And I hope not to see you in front of me again. I'll be lenient. And I have my license back ever since.
3: Okay.
27: But I want to move along, man, with the fact that Donald Trump is real desperate. And he's liable to do anything.
3: He's going to do something. What? I don't know. But he's going to do something to shake up this the midterms that's coming up in November.
27: And I'm sure your nephew and all the rest of them Trump monkeys are going to support him and everything. Praise him to the end and everything. But you know what? It's like this. 3 more years of him and then, you know what? He's going to jail. Plain and simple. Those charges are not going to go away. They're going to come right back up. And I'm sure there are judges that want to put him away. But this 11-year-old kid got shot. I tell you, man, it seems to be a trend with 11 and 13-year-old kids.
3: Yes, I know it.
27: Getting shot and everything. And I tell you, it's sickening.
3: Yes, yes.
27: But, I'm just going to stay up front as always. You know what? God can handle this. Terrence, you keep up the good work, bro, because you're doing your thing. And, Mr. Ware, I do have my Sunday Soul Classic request in.
3: What is that? What was it? You called it in already?
27: Yes, I called it in 2 days ago.
3: Okay,
27: called it in Monday.
3: It's the time. What song?
27: 777-9311.
3: All right. That's one of my favorites.
27: Now, are you going to play this? Because I tell you, I was bored for a minute, man, because you weren't playing any of my requests. I requested Midnight Stars, Midas Touch. I didn't hear that.
3: I think they were coming, but I put them on too late, and the top of the hour came before your songs would pop up there, and it would automatically knock you out of the system. But I'll make sure I put it in there early enough to make sure it get played, Bill. All right?
27: And we need to work on getting 2-4 other acts in the Walk of Fame. 2 of them from Dayton, 2 of them from Cleveland. From Dayton, we got the original Lakeside, including Mark Wood and Slave. And in Cleveland, LeVert and the Dazz Band.
3: All right. Well, Cleveland is sort of, you know, out of the realm out of the area for the Cincinnati Black Music Walk of Fame. It's like the greater Cincinnati area, but Dayton covers it also. Dayton would be covered, but not Cleveland. The reason why the OJs got in was because one of their original singers was from Cincinnati.
27: Oh, really? Who?
3: Yeah. What's the guy's
27: Bobby
3: name?
27: Matthews?
3: I can't think of his name right now. But, yeah, and one of the original singers was from Cincinnati. That's how the OJs managed to slide in there. I got to run, Bill.
27: All right. Thank you for the time.
3: I will play your song, I promise you, on Sunday. Yes. Yeah, I think I was putting it in there a little too late, and it knocked a couple of his off. But Chico, he managed to get in there a couple. He was on there Sunday, Chico. Yeah. All right. Let's take a break, and then we'll come back. It's Lincoln Ware, 12:30, The Buzz.
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3: WDBZ, the Buzz of Cincinnati. It is Wednesday. That means we got to go to the Dukester to find out what's cooking over at the Dukester. Today, it's Senior Citizen Day. What's cooking?
32: Hey, good morning to you, Lincoln, and happy Senior Citizen Day, Buzz listeners. It's Wednesday, August 19th, and this is your chance to see all of your old friends at the Lincoln Court Laurel Home West End Reunion, happening this Saturday. 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And while you're there, you can schedule your next birthday party right there at the Duke's. Just give us a call at 513-761-2300. In the meantime, have a great day. We'll talk at you later, Lincoln.
3: All right. That's the Dukester right there in the Summit Plaza on Reading Road. Check him out today. In the studio with me, none other than Hamilton County Prosecutor Connie Pillage. How you doing today?
0: Oh, I'm good. Thank you so much.
3: Well, good to have you here. There's a lot going on. It seems like every time you come in here, we have tons to talk about. Man, I tell you. Let's see. Where do we start? Let's start with the police shooting of...
0: Cromwell?
3: Cromwell. Yeah. It seemed like he wanted to die by a cop. Suicide by cop. It seemed like that's what he wanted. But was the shooting justified? Now, let me tell you this. I just thought the first time they shot him and he went down, that was enough. He tried to get up, I guess, and then they shot again. So I don't know. What's going on?
0: You know, anytime we have a police-involved shooting, and we've had 10 now since I've been in office, one of my top criminal prosecutors goes to the scene just for these. We call it a critical incident. We've got our own little bat phone, and whoever's on call that week goes to the scene, and they listen in. Their duty is to observe and listen into the very first interviews from the investigators on the scene, and they'll look at what the scene looks like. And of course, the police are there setting up their cameras and labeling evidence and things like that. So it's very early in the process. Then what usually happens is the witnesses, including the shooter and anybody else who was there, go to the police station, and then they have a formal interview, which of course is recorded by the CPD. And we go and we watch that too. So this can take 10 to 20 hours of time.
3: Okay.
0: We got the case, on Monday? I think we got it on Monday. So what normally happens is after that initial review, then the police will start to put together their information, which will be a transcript of these interviews, and then they'll send it to me for review.
3: And then you look at it and decide whether
0: I hope that, I think for... there was one where it took like 6 months to get the whole package together. But if we have good video cameras, we'll see. Okay. We'll see what they show. If body-worn cameras sometimes help and can let us know. So right now, I can't tell you what I'll do.
3: Yeah.
0: I do try to go into these with an open mind.
3: Mm-hmm. Okay. Yeah. Let's go to the 7-year-old.
0: Oh,
3: that's
0: no.
3: I mean, I'm so confused about who's who was doing who's trans, who's this. I don't know. The media, they don't seem to want to talk about the trans part of this whole thing, but that's a major part of this whole situation. Now, what can you tell us?
0: Well, I can tell you that since this has been reported, and it's had multiple stories, everywhere I go, people come up and tell me what to do, because I think our community is unanimously horrified by what happened to this little kid. And it's been every age, every gender, every race has been telling me the same things. And I shan't share that right now, but we're all horrified. It's just, it's beyond words. It's just, I mean, it's given me nightmares. So some of the challenges we're going to see in this case are will each defendant have a different attorney?
3: Yeah.
0: Are the attorneys that were initially assigned trained? And the public defenders have to have certifications for certain types of cases. We also know that, that the investigation is continuing, and I don't know what those facts will bring.
3: Yeah.
0: Right now, the facts that we were given, we were able to get the grand jury to indict all three of them who lived in the same home with the poor kid on 13 counts each. But keep in mind, they're still collecting evidence, and what we have so far does not allow me to seek the death penalty.
3: Oh, okay.
0: Because Ohio has a law that has all these requirements. I don't know what they're going to find out in the future. And also, I think all three of them have, their lawyers have already said they're going to try to do a not guilty by reason of insanity. So that mucks up everything too. So it's gonna be a complicated case. And you got grandmas and aunts and uncles and friends and neighbors.
3: Now, the three people that were in the house, were they having what do they call a throuple?
0: That's not up my business.
3: The mother was the biological mother. Okay, she's, I guess, female, but the other two were trans. Can you help me out with that?
0: Frankly, that's irrelevant to me. They're just defendants.
3: Allegedly did
0: wicked things.
3: Yeah, that's going to play a part in probably what goes on.
0: Might be something that people want to gossip about. But for me, there's no law against being trans in Ohio.
3: Yeah, right.
0: So my job is to follow the laws about taking care of children. And look, every adult has a duty to protect a child, to provide them food and shelter, and to provide medical care if they get hurt. And if the allegations are true, these people did not do that. Disgusting.
3: You did your press conference, and you were getting ready to say, and then you caught yourself, and then you said, people. You thought before you said, I better not say what I want to say. That's what it seemed like to me.
0: That's exactly what happened. it was hard. It's hard to talk about this, even after, 10 days now, a week now of information about it. It was hard to talk about.
3: Yeah.
0: And it has literally given me nightmares because it's so horrific.
3: Going back to the police shooting, there were witnesses that said this guy wanted to die by police. And I'm sure that's going to have some effect, play a part in your decision.
0: Yeah, probably. Yeah.
3: Yes.
0: Since I've not gotten those, I got to get the witness statements from the police.
3: Mm-hmm.
0: I've heard what everybody's heard on social media or, maybe in the Inquirer, but I got to read the evidence that comes out of the police station.
3: Okay.
0: That's my job.
3: Let's see. What else is going on this? What else do we have here? It's so much going on.
0: Well, we had the Clifton shooting.
3: Clifton. Just the other night, the one you're talking about, you got the three suspects there.
0: Yeah, it just came to us this morning, so I don't know a whole lot about it. But
3: yes.
0: And there's.
3: But they caught the guys, though, right?
0: Yeah.
3: They
0: responded quickly. Authorities responded quickly and. I think found some of them at the hospital, and I have so little information. I'm not even sure which ones may have gotten shot and which ones didn't and how serious the shootings were. But, what I do know is that it does appear to be a targeted robbery.
3: Mm.
0: Three people wanted to rob the victim or that guy.
3: Yeah. Yeah.
0: Whoever that was. I don't even have their names yet.
3: Yeah. Okay. So new. It's new.
0: There's no shortage of that. I do want to, if you allow me to, I do want to, mention the House of Hope West End Fest.
3: Okay.
0: That happened a few weeks ago. Pastor Burnett did that. And I saw him at the Black Heritage Breakfast on Friday and we had helped them a little bit for the cost of that, and he told me they fed 1,200 people.
3: Really?
0: Yeah. Isn't that wonderful?
3: That's great.
0: So nice to see a community come together.
3: Yes.
0: Neighborhood start to build rapport with their neighbors, and that was really cool.
3: I saw you at the Veterans Appreciation Day. You are a vet, and I thought that was a great event there. All types of services. The prosecutor had you had a table set up there. Mm-hmm. Now, what could you do to help vets out of your office?
0: Well, there are two main things, and those are both our two veterans treatment courts. We have to participate in that, and a veterans treatment court helps our veterans who, probably because they got a traumatic brain injury or post-traumatic stress on active duty, the veteran, when they get out, because of those injuries, doesn't have very good executive function.
3: Mm-hmm.
0: Or maybe they self-medicate with drugs.
3: Yeah.
0: And they get involved with the criminal justice system. And the veterans courts, we have one for the misdemeanors, which are lower levels, and one for felonies. I think we're the only felony veteran court in the state. But we work with the VA because mm-hmm. they have the services, the medical services for our vets. And if they get through the process, then they don't have a conviction. Okay. And so their life is not ruined, or at least this chapter is not ruined.
3: Mm-hmm.
0: But we participate in that, and I support that 100%.
3: Yes.
0: Just, you know, I go to the graduations and talk to the people who've gone through the process, and I'm, you know, it's hard.
3: Yes.
0: Self-care is hard for people who don't have a traumatic brain injury, but when you have a substance use disorder on top of that with a brain injury or a stress disorder, that's so hard to take care of yourself, and they need the support. So we do that, and we also help a lot of elderly from scams. If people
3: we did a
0: presentation in Avondale on Friday, and they've already asked us to come back. Okay. And everyone was very engaged.
3: Yes,
0: because on the way there to this presentation, when I got out of my car, I looked and I had a voicemail that said, "Oh, you need to call us to approve this charge on your credit card." No credit card's going to call you about
3: right.
0: And if they do, it can wait.
3: And normally they just text you. Your card was used for purchase of so-and-so. And so at least mine does. It'll at the so-and-so gas station or whatever.
0: Mm-hmm.
3: And then if that's not you, then they'll tell you to call. But they're not going to call you normally and tell you that.
0: Pretty rare. And everybody needs to be aware of those things.
3: Yes.
0: And all of us can be vulnerable at one point or another, depending on what's going on in our lives. You know, you lose a loved one, you might make poor decisions. And it hits every age, but the most vulnerable are our seniors. And so part of my office focuses on fraud, especially elder scams.
3: Now, what about, are you seeing more, is it just me, or are you seeing more abuse cases out there, child abuse cases coming to you? It just seemed like every week there's some child being killed or something in the news here.
0: Yeah, we had that 2-year-old in Colerain Township.
3: Yes, yes. So you see more of these cases, it seems like?
0: Yes, it is true. And we are seeing a lot more domestic violence cases. And I'm talking the felony level, so these are the bad ones. Whereas those doubled since 2024. Strangulation's gone up 55%.
3: Strangulation, definitely.
0: I don't have the percentage for child abuse, but I can tell you that kiddie porn is skyrocketing, and the police chiefs in this county are very concerned about it. They've been getting special training, and so we're going to have to adopt a structure in my office to train people to handle these cases. And look, you don't want to handle these cases. So we should thank the folks that are willing to go in there and look at that evidence.
3: Yeah.
0: Hold people accountable.
3: Yeah, it seems like it's getting worse.
0: Brings us to Jeff Drew. Do you remember him? The priest who raped all those boys.
3: And he's back.
0: He's out of prison.
3: Yes, he's out.
0: He did his full sentence, and he's at some halfway house here in the county. I don't know where, but... I'm not sure where.
3: He's got to register now.
0: He'll register for the rest of his life.
3: Yes. Unbelievable.
0: Thank goodness. But, it's so hard to think that someone could treat children this way. And he did it for years, trying to groom these 8 and 10-year-old boys. Just despicable behavior.
3: Unbelievable. And then I guess this was another county where the high school kid used AI. Oh. And was sentenced and... I don't know what's going on with that. What was the final results of that case?
0: I remember it. I don't think it's over yet.
3: Okay.
0: But that's so abusive to do that.
3: There's a lot going on. I appreciate you coming.
0: A good thing that's happening is we do have our therapy dog, Basil.
3: He was at the game last night.
0: We got to take the ball out to the pitcher's mound. We didn't let him carry it because... it would have gotten all slobbery, but he got to escort the ball out to the pitcher's mound last night, and that was really cute. And what a beautiful night for game 2.
3: All right, I tell you. I wish we could come to an end with the Tracy Hunter case. I know you don't want to talk about it. Nobody wants to talk. And now I'm hearing no attorney wants to take the case.
0: Oh, so she did file a separate action to investigate Joe Dieters and Pat DeWine, both mm-hmm. currently on the Supreme Court,
3: right.
0: for some violations of law. My office is conflicted out because
3: yeah.
0: the people who can look into that, they worked for Joe.
3: Yeah.
0: So that's a little bit hard. But we did have trouble. You know, I checked with the some of the surrounding counties. Well, they all had endorsed Joe and went to his events yeah. during his campaign. So that's our. So we tried. I think I don't know if I have the number of people we approached.
3: Yeah.
0: But we were not successful within the court's deadline to find a special prosecutor. So now it goes to the judge. There is a visiting judge who's handling this case.
3: Okay.
0: And so I think it goes back to him.
3: Oh boy, I tell
0: you. Sometimes these things are so complicated that it just can be so disappointing.
3: Yeah.
0: And you know, the wheels of justice do move slowly.
3: Yeah. Okay.
0: I've seen that many, many times.
3: And they're moving very slow in this case for sure. Jeez. All right. Well, we appreciate you coming in, bringing us up to date on all the stuff that's going on down at the prosecutor's office. Yeah. We never got this before. So I appreciate you coming down, talking to us every once, at least once a month. Okay.
0: I'm happy to be here. Thanks,
3: all right.
0: Lincoln.
3: Connie Pillage, Hamilton County prosecutor. Let's take a break and we'll come back. 12:30, The Buzz.
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0: The buzz of Cincinnati, your talk station. Lincoln Ware with you. Christian Bradley is in the studio with me.
1: How you doing, sir? Thank you for having me.
0: Good to have you here. And let's see, Sapalugi.
1: Yes, sir. Sapalugi. Yes, sir.
0: All right.
1: Yes,
0: sir. Tell us about Sapalugi, what that is.
1: Yes, sir. So Sapalugi comes from the French. And it basically, I got to give a shout out to my a partner in this. Unfortunately, we parted ways. His name is Vanny Mwamba. He's from the Congo. He has an urban hikers group. And we came together back in November of 2024 to bring this Sapalugi event together. And basically, it's a, again, a pseudo Saturday bar stroll. But the origins of Sapalugi comes from the protesting of the invasion of the Congolese mainland of the Belgian and the French back in the 1880s. And then in the 1920s, you had Congolese men, you know, as a way of protesting, dressing up as their European colonizers or invaders, right, or oppressors. So that was a way kind of them taking this, the European style, and elevating it, making it more luxurious, looking better than the people actually wearing it, adding their own spin to it. Then it kind of morphed into when you had a lot of the conscripted Congolese men fighting during World War II in Europe. You know, they had all this money, and they were in France. They were buying all this, the Parisian fashions.
0: Yes.
1: Came back to the Congo, mainly Kinshasa and Brazzaville, wearing these European fashions, adding their flair to it, and having this confidence about it as they're walking around their different cities, different clubs and bars and restaurants.
0: Okay.
1: And it kind of it's more of a way of expression.
0: Okay.
1: And that's kind of where.
0: And so that's what you guys will be doing this coming Saturday.
1: Yes, sir. Absolutely. Okay. Yes, sir. So it kind of gives, again, just empowering. I think it's a very empowering or very builds confidence. You see a lot of men walking around the city with suits on. It just kind of gives a really good you know, a really good, I say, flavor or taste, and people are kind of seeing us walk around looking good. So,
0: okay. Yes, and so you're going to do this coming Saturday. What time and where?
1: We're going to be at the, starting off in East Walnut Hills, at the Living Room Lounge, starting at 3 o'clock. And we have, about 5 different locations that we'll be visiting, about 30 to 45 minutes. They're all, I think except one, are all minority or black owned businesses.
0: Mm-hmm.
1: So Living Room Lounge is the first one. Tiki Lounge is the second one. Confessions, which is a black owned or minority owned bar, is the third. Esoteric Brewery, which is a minority owned bar.
0: Mm-hmm.
1: Market Wines, which is owned by Ms. Lynn Love, who's a retired firefighter. Shout out to the firefighters that are in town this weekend.
0: Okay.
1: And then obviously, last one be Sun and Garden, owned by Joey Cromwell.
0: Okay. Man, I tell you. So you guys, you dress up, and then you can even bring your sons with you.
1: Bring your sons, nephews, little cousins, little brothers. We would love to have more young people, more of our teenagers, young guys in college, talking and intermingling with some of these older guys, a lot of these guys.
0: And it's okay for the kids to go into the living room during the day, and not, you know, you just, they get to see what a bar looks like.
1: Exactly. Yes, sir. And we'll give you juice and water, things like that.
0: Right. No Crown Royal for the kids.
1: No, sir. No, sir. No vodka tonics. No, sir.
0: All right. But I know Joe Kelly is one of the people that walk with you.
1: Yes. Joe Kelly, Bengal legend, Cincinnati Titan.
0: Curtis Battle.
1: A lot of these guys who are good friends of mine, big brothers to me, are mentors indeed, and also in just in how they support. So they'll be all there supporting and walking around talking to these guys.
0: Okay. Yep. I mean, that's a great idea.
1: Yes, sir.
0: And you're going to stop at all the businesses, the black-owned businesses in that area there, Walnut Hills.
1: Yes, sir. Absolutely.
0: And they're growing there. A lot of black businesses are springing up over there in Walnut Hills.
1: A lot of revitalization of the business district over in Walnut Hills. I grew up in that area, so it's really cool to see a lot of black businesses and people kind of supporting and being a part of those businesses.
0: Okay, yes, all right. So there, you're going to meet at the Living Room.
1: Yes, sir. 3 o'clock. Yes,
0: Saturday.
1: Sir.
0: Living Room is right there on Gilbert Avenue.
1: No, it's on Florence.
0: Off of
1: Gilbert.
0: Off of Gilbert, right there on Florence. As you go down the hill.
1: Yes, sir.
0: It sits on the right when you're coming off of Gilbert.
1: Yes, sir.
0: It's right there on the right side. So you'll be there at 3 o'clock, dressed to the T.
1: Yes.
0: Y'all just get in a line and just start walking.
1: Yes, and the weather should be good.
0: Watching
1: the weather all week, but dressed to the T, and just be comfortable, though. Please be comfortable. You know, if it should be 80 degrees, so you wear a light blazer.
0: I don't think it'll be that hot on Saturday.
1: Yeah, I think it should be kind of cool, I'm excited about it. Yes, sir. Yes, sir.
0: All right, that sounds good. I mean, people, you should do that in other neighborhoods, too, not just Walnut Hills.
1: Yeah, so we did it downtown last

0: We're from different cultures and backgrounds come as well. It's not just for us. It's for everybody. Yes. We want inclusive conversations, inclusive interactions, intentional interactions. And that's what this whole thing is all about. It's for everybody.
1: Yes, yes.
0: But we want those conversations, especially in these times.
1: Yeah, I hear you. All right, Christian Bradley there. And thank you for stopping by. We appreciate
0: Thanks
1: it.
0: Thanks for having me, sir.
1: Once again, this coming Saturday, 3 o'clock, you're going to start off at the living room and then head on up and check out all the black businesses in Walnut Hills area.
0: Yes, sir. Thank you so
1: all
0: much
1: right,
0: for having
1: thank
0: me.
1: You for stopping Appreciate by. You. All right, let's break for news, and we'll come back on the other side. Tracy Artis, Eliah, JB, y'all holding on. Lincoln Ware with you, 1230, The Buzz.
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3: Police are investigating the deaths of two people in Green Township as a suspected murder-suicide. 64-year-old Lee Compton and 63-year-old Janice Marie Compton were found dead inside of their Lakewood Drive home on Saturday. The Hamilton County Coroner's Office has ruled Janice Marie Compton's death as a homicide and Lee Compton's death as a suicide. A toddler that was hospitalized earlier this month after prosecutors say he had been abused has died. Coleraine Township Police found the 2-year-old unresponsive at a home on August 2nd. The baby, who was found to have injuries consistent with abuse, died this past Saturday. Sebastian De La Cruz has been charged with endangering children and felonious assault, but now faces possible additional charges. Many Cincinnati drivers are seeing dramatically higher gas prices this week. AAA reports the average price of regular fuel locally is now $4.06 per gallon, 29 cents per gallon more than the price just 1 week ago. The average cost of a gallon of regular fuel in the state of Ohio is now $4.17 per gallon, 27 cents higher than it was last week. I'm Heather Pasco on 1230 The Buzz.
4: 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Your talk.

0: Z, we are the Buzz of Cincinnati, your talk station. Lincoln Ware with you. And boy, let's see, we've had Tracy Artis holding on for the longest here. We'll go to Tracy Artis. Tracy, I know you're tired from the long, big weekend you just had with the Black Family Reunion.
1: Hi, Lincoln. Getting my strength back. Just wanted to say thank you to you, Urban One, every sponsor, and everyone that came out to support us. It was a wonderful, wonderful 4 days.
0: All right. I know it was. And how did John P. Key do?
1: Was it John P. Key was wonderful on the gospel stage. Kenny Lattimore,
0: yes.
1: Ben Stroud and the fellas, Aaron Ray. We had so much talent, over 10 DJs in the park, over 75 performances on our various stages. Our college tour was wonderful. The job fair was superior. We just had a wonderful time. BFR Speaks with Otis Moss. Thank you for being at the BFR Lounge where we honored Fanon Rucker. Got a chance to see so many people. I know that there were a lot of other things going on over the weekend, but thanks to everyone that thought it not robbery to show up at one of the many events. So it was just good to see families come together.
0: Yes.
1: Beautiful, beautiful time,
0: and
1: Lincoln.
0: It was great Friday for Fanon Rucker.
1: Yes.
0: Fanon Rucker.
1: Beautiful at the BFR Lounge. The parade was awesome on Marion Way Saturday.
0: Yes.
1: Thanks to our judges, Ashley Bryant, Lando, and Iris Rowley, hosted by Don Juan and Faith Daniels. We just had a beautiful time,
0: yes,
1: Lincoln.
0: Yes. Sounds great. And looking forward to next year.
1: August 19th through the 22nd. We'll be back next year.
0: All right, I hear you.
1: Our 39th year.
0: All right, sounds good to me. And I'm still having people saying they want the parade back in the community, but don't look like it's going to be any chance of that happening anytime soon.
1: We're going to try to stay downtown, Lincoln. Thousands of people came out over the 4 days, and it really is a blessing when the parade ends that people matriculate right into the park. And that really helps all our retail vendors, Lincoln, our food court and our nonprofit area.
0: Yes. All right. I hear you. So we'll look forward to next year for the Black Family Reunion. It'll be the 39th annual Black Family Reunion next year.
1: Thank you, Lincoln.
0: All right. Thank you, Tracy.
1: Blessings.
0: All right. That's Tracy Artis. And long weekend, Black Family Reunion weekend, and got things together. All right. Let's move along. 5-1.

0: 713-749-1230. Lincoln, we're with you. Let's go to JB. JB!
1: Hey, Mr. Ware, how you doing this evening?
0: I'm doing all right, JB. What's up?
1: Not much. Hey, Pharaoh, how old is Pharaoh?
0: Say what now?
1: How old is Pharaoh?
0: He's got to be 76 or 77.
1: 76, 77?
0: Yes.
1: I just wonder, because he's been talking a lot of stuff on history of black people.
0: Yeah.
1: And they say he's never been to over in Africa. I just wonder about that dude, man. he be talking a lot of stuff, you know.
0: Yeah. Well, I tell you, I don't know why y'all like to keep talking about Pharaoh. He loves this. No matter if you're talking bad about him, he loves it just because you bring up his name.
1: Yes. One thing I wanted to ask you, who's going to vote for after this coming election? Because Trump is going to do something that's going to be sneaky. That's what I think.
0: Well, we'll see. He's not on the ballot. Why did you ask me who am I going to vote for? I mean,
1: who is there to vote for the next president of the United States?
0: Oh, you mean in 28? I don't know who it could be. It's going to be a lot of Democrats going and Republicans, too, you know. So we'll see what happens.
1: I wonder about that, man.
0: Yeah.
1: A lot of things are going to get turned around. Stuff is going to be different. A lot of young people don't know who to vote for, neither. But they want to vote, but they don't know who to vote for.
0: Yes, yes, yes. All right. Yeah. JB, thanks for your call.
1: All right.
0: Okay. That's JB laying it out there. Unbelievable. All right. 513-749-1230. Lincoln, we're with you. And, okay, let's get back to the prosecutor. And, okay, you wanted me to ask about Tracy Hunter. I asked about Tracy Hunter. Oh, he asked a softball. I don't know what else I could have asked her. It's in another judge's hand. Nobody wanted to take the case. And I don't know what else I could have asked her. Y'all kill me with that stuff. He asked her the softball question about Tracy Hunter. You know, I think that's just become the thing to say now. You know, he's blocking. He's blocking for the prosecutor. Y'all need to quit. You need to quit. You didn't ask about the Cincinnati brawl. The Cincinnati brawl, those people have been charged and tried. It's over with. What is it left to ask about? I just don't know. And whoever James Williams 716 is, you are blocking. How am I? You can't tell me how I'm blocking. You can't tell me how I'm blocking. All you can say is he's blocking. Unbelievable. I was looking at you. You wanted me asked about the 7-year-old. I asked about that. I even threw in some other stuff that she didn't want to talk about. But they are keeping that under wraps. I think they're saving all this stuff for the trial. That's what I'm thinking. She told you about the shooting, police shooting. They got to go through all the evidence, all the investigative work that the police did. They'll take it to her and then she'll look at it and decide. So I don't know. It's how you asked the sister pastor judge Tracy Hunter question. It's how I asked. Okay. That was James Muhammad. Okay. How would you have asked the question, James? James Muhammad, just call me at 513-749-1230 and tell me how you would have asked the question about Tracy Hunter. Please tell me, because I'm anxious to hear. I'm going to write every word down and I'm going to ask the next time she comes in the way you want me to ask James Muhammad. So please call me, James Muhammad. I want to hear how you would have asked the question. Unbelievable.
2: Now, Mr. Ware, I'm not a law scholar, but you kind of have to ask open-ended questions and see where they fill in the gaps with their answer.
0: Because some things they just can't answer.
2: Right. They can. Yeah.
0: It would compromise cases. And she already said they couldn't find any judges that didn't have any connections with Joe Dieters. Everybody had connections with Joe Dieters. And I just don't know. I just don't know.
2: I don't see the issue with how you asked that. Yeah. I think you did a great job, Mr.
0: Hey, I mean, I tried to ask questions that she could answer. Certain things she just can't answer. Oh, boy. Twin!
3: You're having a little pissativity, ain't you? Hey, man, a little piss in your car. Good one, OG Liz. I didn't know nothing about that.
0: That's a new prison word.
3: No, it ain't just a slang for piss, man. You piss somebody off. Angry witches. That dude is annoying. Prince Pierce, Heyman, whatever it is, man. He's annoying, but... Yeah. I said, I got sensitivity, but, man, you was asking a weak question. You ain't blocked today. I'm proud of you.
0: Oh, so, boy.
3: You know, the mayor come in soon, so there's a lot of blocking there. But you ain't blocked today. I got to give you that, though. But
0: there were people saying that I was blocking, so I don't know.
3: You just asked a little weak-minded question. Okay. Like, you talking some, what about the trans? Lincoln, we ain't talking about no trans. We talking about three people that killed this seven-year-old. That's a weak time. I don't care what type of gender you got.
0: That's going to play a part in this case. I'm telling you.
3: I don't care what part.
0: Wait until the trial is coming up. I'm telling you. It's going to be a big part.
3: Y'all murdering. Y'all neglect this child. The welfare of this child. Every last one of y'all knew about y'all abducted to him, went and sent him in a closet and all that for days. So we not talking about, I don't care what transgender you is right now. We ain't talking about that. We talking about this seven-year-old boy, how he wound up dead. That's what we all. I can care less you walking heels, whatever. But one of y'all killed him, and maybe, you know what?
0: How do we know they weren't sexually abusing this kid? I don't know.
3: Regardless, he dead, Lincoln. That's the case is the kid can't come back. He dead. Now we got three accessory to the crime. Somebody did. You know what? All of them go be tried guilty anyway. They're going to be found guilty. So ain't no ends or buts about that. I don't care what type of trans whatever mission you is or whatever.
0: Who's going to flip? Somebody's going to flip on somebody. You know that.
3: No, they're going to sing like Elvis up in there. They're going to sing. But you still accessory to the crime.
0: Yes.
3: Regardless, because you knew about this child was in that closet. Y'all got high, and your high came down and all that. And all of a sudden, he's in a closet. And so they knew, Lincoln. So, guilty. Lincoln, I seen Scotty still got one in the chamber. I ain't gonna come to talk to the citizen Cheryl Long and all that did a press conference for the people and prayers to the family. No, for the guy that got shot. Police shot.
0: Yeah.
3: My thing is this. Why you ain't do a press conference today for the 11-year-old? Why ain't do a press conference for the other murders and everything else that took place in the community?
0: Well, first of all, the 11-year-old is not dead yet, I don't think. I think he's still alive. So, okay. I don't know. What's a press conference? You got to catch the fools that shot him. What's a press conference going to do?
3: Lincoln, you can set up and say enough is enough.
0: Wait, how long have they been saying that? See, you just talk to be talking. They say this every time.
3: You only do that. That's why people say you blocking right now. Because the stuff you say out your mouth right now, you always trying to glaze them every time somebody aim at them. That's why you block Curtis Webb. Because regardless of anything, if it's true or not true about your blockers, whatever your cult followers and everything, you won't even. Really bring it out that's really happening.
0: Now, hold on a second. First of all, you're talking about I'm blocking because she didn't have a press conference for the 11-year-old. Yes, it's a sad situation, but you can't have a press conference for every shooting that takes place in Cincinnati. That's all you will be doing is having press conferences. Other night, Clifton, three guys shot, press conference. You can't have a press conference for every shooting that takes place. You can't do it. What you need to do is try to find the person who shot the 11-year-old. A press conference is not going to do anything. Who is it going to help?
3: Lincoln, let me tell you something. Let me tell you this. I hope you get through your thick skull. I'm going to paint my face white. and I'm going to go up there and say some crazy stuff they shooting in my community and all that, I bet y'all get more understanding. They're going to start having press conference than they having now for the black community. Oh. Stop it, Lincoln, with that soft spoil milk stuff you talking about, man.
0: Now, who's glazing who now? Who's glazing now?
3: No, man, it is what it is, man. But, man, I just don't understand you. And let me end with this, man. Yes. You always talking about this, and your oldies is trash. You need to take them and put them in a garbage. You don't play anything that's gangster, man.
0: Oh, man. There's no classic soul that's gangster. I don't know what you're looking for. If you're looking for gangster, that's what you're waiting on for the Sunday Soul Classics, you won't find any gangster.
3: Man, I like Curtis Mayfield on 121st Street.
0: And first of all, he didn't make that. That was Bobby Womack. Okay, continue.
3: Well, whoever, Curtis, all of them, man. And I just don't, when I listen to you, it's boring, man.
0: Oh, Mike. Because how old are you, twin?
3: I don't want to say it because you got your private investigators on here. And I'm not, and you know who I'm talking about. And I hated to say it. No, I'm not doing that.
0: You're 45. Yeah, 45 year old. Yeah, you don't understand.
3: But I got an old
0: music
3: soul, though. I don't listen to no rap stuff like that. I like the old school. Man,
0: yeah,
3: what are
0: you
3: talking about?
0: You don't know. You wouldn't know old school if it hit you in the face.
3: Man, the stuff I listen to is depressing on your Sunday soul class. Man.
0: Thanks for your call. Unbelievable. Oh, boy. Unbelievable. With his Cadillac shoes. That's the only soul you got. Is the soul on those Cadillac shoes. All right. Let's take a break. We'll come back. And then we're going to hear how James Muhammad would have asked the prosecutor the question about Tracy Hunter. All right. Let's take a break. 12:30, The Buzz.
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0: 1230 WDBZ, The Buzz of Cincinnati, your talk station. Lincoln Ware with you. And let's see, we got Blade, Too Sweet, Elijah. And let's hear from James. Assalamu alaikum, my brother Muhammad.
16: Assalamu alaikum to the radio listening audience and also our YouTube followers. Hey, you know, man, I hate this YouTube, man. I mean, it's difficult to communicate with one another.
0: You're doing quite well. You're communicating quite well.
16: But I can't really communicate directly with the ones I want to respond to their comment. Without typing all that other stuff in. Half of the show doing that.
0: Okay, hold on. All you got to do is type like you say, Cincy T, I don't like what you said, Cincy T, you're wrong as usual, or whoever it is, Brent Beard, you're wrong as usual. That's all you have to do.
16: I hear what you're saying. You know, everybody got the right to their own wrong opinion, so that's not how I even would respond. But getting to how you asked the question, yes. I know you don't want to answer the question. I know you can't really talk about it. What are you doing? You're giving them a way out.
0: Oh my, if I'm giving them a way out, then they're going to find a way out. You know what I mean? If I don't say I know you can't answer, they're going to say it anyway because I know they can. But I don't, how would you have asked her about Tracy Hunter? That's what I want to know.
16: You don't have to negate the question, brother Lee. You put a
0: How did I negate the question? I say, this Tracy Hunter thing has been going on. Can you comment on it? Can you say anything about Tracy Hunter?
16: See, that's my point. And then here's the other thing. Everybody had a connection with the prosecutor. What's his name?
0: Joe Dieters.
16: Now they didn't shot him up to Supreme Court. He ain't never been a judge. The whole thing was a fit, Brother Lincoln.
0: Yes.
16: The whole thing was to, like, they try to rip her from the vote. And that's why do we vote? Because they say anything. He won. He had the most votes. You don't never know. And we knew Tracy had votes by the populace and what was being shown on air. I would have just straight up asked the lady, why don't you just exonerate Tracy Hunter? Push for her exoneration.
0: Okay.
16: It was illegal for Peters to even have his own personal attorney to prosecute her. You know, like, all the judges can't do this because they are associated with Joe Leaders. Everybody in that prosecution was associated with Judge Leaders.
0: Well, I'll put it this way. I think if it was as easy as it is just for Connie Pillitz to say, we're throwing this out, we're dropping the case. I think a judge is going to have to do all that stuff. That's why Tracy Hunter is not lobbying the prosecutor. She's lobbying to get a judge to throw this out. Tracy Hunter would be lobbying everywhere. Yeah. Everywhere she, I know I got a point. Everywhere she would go, she would be saying, telling people to lobby the prosecutor to drop this case. And I don't hear her saying that. I hear her telling them to throw the case out with the judge. I don't know. Maybe I'm wrong, but what can I say?
16: The prosecutor could have avoided all of the things that happened in Hamilton County. He could initiate it. And so far, getting a judge and a traveling, a business, how many years have they prosecuted this woman?
0: It's been going on too long. That's what I was telling her. It's been going on too long. She said, well, the wheels of justice turn slow.
16: And that's some nonsense, too.
0: You know, so.
16: That's persecution. And you know, Brother Lincoln, the Ku Klux Klan and their practices, didn't come up to after slavery. And we still live in that today. And we got these people in the prosecutor's office and in the judge seats and the police department. They're not wearing hoods now, but they're still practicing the policies and the mindset upon black people. And they dress it up like, oh, the wheels of justice are slow. and this type of thing. But like, yes. Come on, man. Well, now, we know what they're doing.
0: Now, somebody said,
16: hear you blocking all the
0: and
16: time.
0: And I'm going to find this out. Somebody said Connie Pillitz herself said this at Corinthian Baptist Church that she could do it and she did nothing. Okay, so I don't know. I don't know. I'm going to have to find out if she said that, and I'll let you know before this show is over.
16: And I don't know the legal procedure because I'm not a lawyer, but I know that something could have been done and still can be done.
0: Yes.
16: You know, look at all the black people that's getting out of jail now because they lied. Yeah. Police lied.
0: Yeah.
16: Mm-hmm. Yeah. But they've been lying since they've been in existence, Brother Lincoln. And what we have to do is stick together, man. You can't be up there asking, oh, I know you don't want to. No,
0: wait. No matter what questions I ask, is Tracy Hunter's case still going? I could ask her anything, and it's not going to solve the case any sooner.
16: It's how you ask the question, though, Brother Lincoln. Oh, you asked it like, oh, I can get around him. No, ask it like Caitlin Clark plays basketball. I don't care what you doing. I'm getting to the hoop, you know. Play it like that,
0: boy, I tell you.
16: Look, I know what I'm saying, bro.
0: I know what you're saying, but it's not going to solve. It's not going to solve anything. It's not going to solve anything. I know what you're saying. It's not going to solve anything. I asked her about Tracy Hunter finding a lawyer. Nobody wants to take the case. None of these judges want to take the case. That's the problem. And she answered that. She said she found one judge that's going to take the case. I don't know. Well, I don't know what else. You would want. I don't know what else you want.
16: Well, I told you what needs to happen is straight up exoneration. And how the prosecutor could throw it out or how she could amend it, the ongoing prosecutions and filings, it needs to be examined and done. But that's all.
0: Of course, we're all looking for the same end result, James Muhammad. We're all looking for the same result. How we get there, I just don't know.
16: And I'm not mad at you, Brother Lincoln. I'm
0: you sound like you sound so. Like you are to me. You sound like you're mad as hell, and you can't take it anymore.
16: We love you, Brother Lincoln, but we all have passion, man.
0: I know, I mean, and sometimes passion can slow you down from doing what you really want to do, getting the job done. Too much passion can slow you down sometimes.
16: Well, you're right. You're right.
0: I know and, I am.
16: and the way that I usually and most often strive to overcome that is just rise above my emotions and think yes. five times before I speak. But listen, you let her get away. She's gone now. We ain't going to hear from her for another month. But can we hear from Sister,
0: you hear from her all the time.
16: She's, no, I don't hear from what? Her all the time.
0: She comes in here and she stays a half hour of straight talking, and I don't get a word in edgewise. She talk, I had her. I don't know what else I can do. I mean, what else? I don't know. You trying to get blood from a turnip?
16: Okay, let me do this. Let me do this. Let me say to you, it's how you ask the question okay. and try to make that
0: but
16: clear.
0: It doesn't matter how. If it's the same question, you could move the words around any different way. It's the question, not how you ask or what you say. If you getting to the same end result, what difference does it make?
16: You know how it said, power concedes nothing without a demand.
0: Yes.
16: But demand in your voice.
0: Okay. Yeah, I demand you release Tracy Hunter's case. I demand you do it right now, prosecutor. And then she'll never come back on here. I'll never get her back in here.
16: You know? I understand.
0: All right. Okay.
16: I understand. That.
0: All right. You have to sort of work these things with kid gloves. You know what I mean? With the velvet hammer.
16: Like you being soft. You got the gloves on. You be ducking and dodging. Slap him sometimes. Oh, it's your boy. Show. Didn't you tell me the men of power is the Lincoln Ware show?
0: I don't think anything I do or say is going to make Connie Pillage drop the case. She's going to let it go through the process. Nobody wants to be the final say in the Tracy Hunter case, and that's the situation she's in. She wants
16: they
0: the judge.
16: They all wanted to bury her.
0: She wants
16: they
0: the judge to make
16: her
0: the decision.
16: Out of that powerful position, and they done it.
0: Yes, yes.
16: And yep. they're still doing it. And
0: some people say that she helped them along the way. She helped
16: what you
0: them.
16: Mean?
0: I mean, they say she did things that made them hurry up and get rid of her. I don't know whether that's true or not, but some people in higher ups, the judges and people like that have said she kind of forced their hands. Hello?
16: Well, I don't want you snitching on people. But I can't tell you who told me that.
0: I can't tell you who told me.
16: I'm just saying you gotta speak truth to power.
0: You and want me
16: Tracy did that, huh?
0: You want me to rescue her, but there were other lawyers and judges that never came to her rescue.
16: And that's what I'm talking about. They all are in association with the same crime, Brother Lincoln. But we
0: I mean,
16: have
0: these
16: to
0: were
16: let
0: black.
16: Him know
0: nope.
16: in our question and in our mindset that we are aware of it and we know it. Brother Lincoln, they come together, these Europeans.
0: Hold on. I'm talking about black lawyers and black judges never came to her rescue.
16: And that's what I'm saying, because they all are in an association to get what they got. In the positions that they're in,
0: they didn't depend on Joe Dieters to get to become judges and lawyers. They don't have any association
16: no,
0: with him.
16: No, but they are in a system that predicated what and how they have to approach the law, and that's what I'm talking about. Lincoln. When you have these people, when you bring these people to us. Approach them like we would approach them. Like, I mean, the questions have to be a demand to get them to see that we're serious about our safety.
0: I think they know that you're serious about it, but coming on radio and then having somebody demand that they do something, it's not going to work. I'm telling you that.
16: I got to,
0: James,
16: like
0: I got to go. I hear what you said, but I got to go. I'm so late for break. But thank you for at least calling in and telling us how you would have asked the question, okay?
16: And I will call back.
0: Okay. All right. And thanks for that. Thanks for that bean pie.
16: Oh, yeah. Hey, Brother Terrence Howard, I heard you, man, mocking me, man. I heard you.
0: All right.
16: Love you, too.
0: Thanks. Thanks for your call. All right.
2: I don't remember that.
0: But. I don't either. I don't know what he's talking about, but okay. If he said you did it, you probably didn't. Okay. Let's take a break. We'll come back. Lord have mercy. 12:30, The Buzz.
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0: 1230 WDBZ, The Buzz of Cincinnati, your talk station. Lincoln Ware with you. And we had the prosecutor in earlier, and somehow we ended up with Tracy Hunter. You're talking about Tracy Hunter. And here's a guy that's been with Tracy Hunter from the beginning. Cecil Thomas, how you doing?
6: I'm fine, Lincoln. I hope everybody's doing well. Man, yeah, I've been paying attention to this case since the beginning. You know, Bishop Hilton and I were right there in the trial.
0: Yeah, I even remember we went into a meeting together because they didn't have our courtroom. Remember they had, I think you were with me and Bishop Hilton. I thought you were with me.
6: Yeah.
0: And yeah, we went in to talk to the commissioner. It was to, who was the commissioner? Was it Todd Portune? Yeah, yeah, we went in and because she said that her courtroom was in horrible condition. So we went in there to tell them they need to fix her courtroom up. And did they ever fix it up? I don't know. I lost track.
6: No, they didn't do anything.
0: Yes.
6: In other words, see, she should have been the presiding judge of the court because she was the longest sitting judge elected to sit in that seat.
0: Yeah.
6: Because the other judge came along afterwards.
0: Yes.
6: But they gave him
0: her best courtroom. Yeah. Mm-hmm.
6: And then she got what was left. So we fought that as well.
0: Yes, yes.
6: But what I want to talk about, so folks will clearly understand what's going on. Everything starts in a trial. You got to have a fair trial. It starts there. And the way you have a fair trial is that you make sure that once you sit down that jury, that none of those jurors have any issues with Judge Hunter, or with the prosecutors or anything like that. So you ask those questions, and that's the questions that the prosecutor starts out with when you have the jurors that you're interviewing.
0: Yes.
6: And one of the questions that was asked was if any of the jurors have any knowledge or have relationships with anybody in the prosecutor's office. That's a common question that's asked. And so when I was looking at the transcripts, I said, okay, that's a fair question. But then something struck me.
0: Yeah.
6: In the question that Croswell asked, he said, I'm going to get into asking each one of you if you have any relationship with the prosecutor's office or anybody, knowledge, whatever. And if you have, you need to disclose that. But that does not include me and Mr. Shiverdecker simply because we're not prosecutors. We're just attorneys that was hired to as special prosecutors. So you don't include us in whether he was. That was the extent of his conversation before he started asking the question. But then he went on and asked the questions, and everybody said, "No, we no." Well, that was fine. And then the trial started. Once all of that was done,
0: yes,
6: they had the trial, and judge was found guilty. Now, then we found out much later. And that one of the jurors did have a relationship with Scott Croswell.
0: Right.
6: That was not disclosed.
0: And look, I'm running short of time. We know all that. So where does it stand now? The prosecutor said they finally found a judge is going to look at the case. Is that where we are now?
6: No. Those are two different cases.
0: Okay.
6: That's something totally different.
0: Yes.
6: This is the trial itself.
0: Right, right.
6: So when it was discovered that there was that relationship, that should have been disclosed before the trial even started. So Clyde would have had an opportunity to say, well, wait a minute, this juror shouldn't even be on there. I want this juror removed, da-da-da-da-da. But he did not know, nor did anybody in Judge Hunter's camp knew, that this was a relationship between Scott Croswell and the jury forewoman, the person that specifically selected to kind of control the jury process when they're in sequester.
0: All right.
6: But anyway, that's what we're dealing with.
0: Okay, so she can get this new integrity department she has to look into that case. because that seems like what they're supposed to be looking into.
6: Absolutely.
0: So now that you brought that up, now I'm going to have to ask her about that because I didn't realize that. The integrity department she's got now should look into that, how, you know, they didn't let them know.
6: Absolutely.
0: Yeah.
6: Because, yes, he didn't get a fair trial based on that right there. That's the first step in all of this process.
0: All right.
6: And the court has that now, and they have to make a decision to send it back.
0: Okay.
6: Which is what they should do. And then kind of just say, hey, I'm going to drop this.
0: Drop it. Okay. She can't drop it until they send it back. Is that what?
6: Yeah.
0: Okay.
6: Well, she can drop it at any point.
0: Okay. She can drop it at any point. All right. Yeah. Cecil, I got to run. I got guests in the studio. I appreciate your call.
6: All right. Thanks.
0: All right. Let's take a break and then we'll come back. 12:30, The Buzz.
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0: 1230 WDBZ, The Buzz of Cincinnati, your talk station. Lincoln Ware with you. And now the new CEO of SOAC, Venetia Finch, is leading the charge now. Dr. Venetia Finch. Yes. How about that? Yes. Okay. That mic right there. Move into that. Yeah, you can just move in. Okay, tell us a little bit about you, your new job as CEO, taking over for Sandra Jones, who's been there since the beginning.
14: Yes.
0: That's got to be tough to do.
14: It is. It's hard shoes to fill, but she's been grooming me for this position all my life, because not only is she the founder, my boss, well, old boss now, she's my aunt.
0: Yeah.
14: So as long as I was able to comprehend, I knew SOAC.
0: Yes,
14: so I
0: yes.
14: stepped into the business with ease, really. But like you said, it's some tough shoes to fill, because folks still be like, well, where is Sandra? And I'm like, well, she's not around.
0: Now, people think a SOAC is just for people in Avondale, just because it's for all seniors everywhere.
14: Yes. So we serve seniors in Hamilton and Butler County. As long as you are 55 years and up and you live in one of those counties, you can participate in SOAC and get our services. It's not for just Avondale residents.
0: Yes,
14: I don't know where that stigma came from.
0: I don't know. And people think it's just for Avondale.
14: No.
0: I guess since Sandra's the president of the Avondale Community Council, and they just think it's Avondale.
14: Yes,
0: since it started right there, and they had their first anniversary right there in Avondale.
14: Yes.
0: Everybody thinks it's only for Avondale folks, but that's not true.
14: No, it's not true. Our space is in Avondale, so we are located at the Avondale Business Center. That's where we do all of the programming and activities that's in-house.
0: Yes.
14: But like I said, it's for any resident in Hamilton or Butler County. There's no income requirement. There's no insurance requirement. Just show up. We'll even pick you up and bring you to where we are.
0: Okay,
14: so.
0: Okay. And you help people find housing?
14: Yes.
0: And what are some of the other things that you do?
14: So we do have our affordable housing concept. We do programs and activities. So we have sewing class. We have line dancing. I heard you a good line dancer, by the way, Lincoln. I heard you could cut a rug or two.
0: I only know like one or two line dancers. I don't know where you heard that from.
14: I only know two, so we in the same boat. But we have the line dancing. We have poetry night. Our poetry nights are phenomenal because it's a support group.
0: Yeah.
14: So it's a space for our seniors to be vulnerable, and everybody that walks in one way, leave a different way.
0: Yeah.
14: It's like a self-care, just pouring into yourself. We don't call it therapy because we know a lot of folk put a stigma on therapy. But like I said, it's a support group for you to channel your emotions and blow some steam. So we do a lot of things. We go on trips every year. We just went to New York City for six days.
0: Oh boy.
14: And my seniors, I took the seniors and the kids.
0: I know that was
14: man, my seniors gave me a run for my money. I thought it was gonna be the kids, baby. When I tell y'all, I said I wasn't ready for y'all. And I take my seniors, but this was the first time that we took this large group.
0: Yeah.
14: We took 86 people, including myself. Yeah. So I was here, I was there, but I was there a lot.
0: How many times did you stop along the way?
14: I said, you don't want to use the bathroom in the back. No. No. But it was a smooth ride.
0: Yeah.
14: Like I said, it was a smooth ride. We had a layover in Pennsylvania. Yeah. So the bus ride wasn't bad.
0: Yes.
14: It was when we got to the locations that it got a little bug wild.
0: Yeah, yeah.
14: But it was okay.
0: When you're dealing with seniors and young kids, that could be real challenging.
14: Yeah, but the kids, like I said, they were mannered.
0: Yes.
14: They were well behaved.
0: Well, that's good.
14: You didn't even know the kids were there. It was the seniors that was on the furniture and car parties and all of that. But that's another story. We just gonna let them live their life. It's okay.
0: But that's great. You take them on trips every year and they get to see things. They never would have been able to see New York, you know? And I bet you they saw some things they never would have seen.
14: They had a ball. Yeah. You know my folks had to go there on Canal Street. Let's take us to Canal. Yeah.
0: Yes.
14: But we just wanted to make sure that we had a good time. We always have a nice stay. We always go to the nicest restaurants that we can find for that large of a group.
0: Yes.
14: But like I said, the trips are laid out. Mm-hmm. I really take my time with planning the trips out to accommodate
0: everyone. All right. And you have seminars and things help seniors guard against scams and all kind of things. You do so many things for seniors.
14: Yeah. So we just had a lunch and learn with the Hamilton County Prosecutor's Office, just talking about elder abuse, scams, things to prevent. A lot of our seniors is on that romance scam right now.
0: Boy.
14: They, you know, finding them, getting them sweet nothings on the late night side looking for love.
0: Everybody's looking
14: for
0: love.
14: Next thing you know, they sending their money paying about $30 a minute to somebody they don't even know. So we just want to make sure we continue to provide that wraparound service because scam is through the roof right now.
0: Oh, yeah. Oh, boy. Something else. Somebody has a question for you. Mr. Hopkins, you have a question?
15: Yes, Mr. Ware, how you doing today? Thank you very much for taking my call. For the lady, the sales representative, I want to make sure she knows that we at the A Few Good Men at 1010 appreciate their presence, appreciate their knowledge, appreciate everything they do for the community, and we just want to say thank you very much.
14: You all
15: do come over to 1010 Chapel every once in a while and do the breakfast thing with us, and we appreciate that.
14: Yes, yes. And I thank you all for just providing that space because at first my group thought it was a bunch of men. So my lady said, hey, why we can't get in over there on the men? So, you know, and we're trying to send a lot of men over there, but it's a nice space for my lady. And the croquettes are the bomb. We appreciate you all, Dr. Dillard, and all of you guys over there just for providing that space and allowing us to come in and, you know, be some company. I really do appreciate you all.
0: All right.
15: We appreciate you too.
0: Hey, Mr. Hopkins, thanks for your call. Thanks for your call. And so how can people contact SOAC?
14: So they can call our office, 513-861-2790. They can visit our website, so-act.org. We on all social media platforms, Facebook, Instagram. We try to eliminate as many barriers as possible. And we have flyers posted everywhere in almost all of these senior buildings. So even if they want the information there, just give us a call. We'll make sure they get it on a monthly basis.
0: Okay, give that phone number. You got to give it slow. We're talking seniors.
14: You're right. We're talking about seniors now.
0: Area
14: code 513-861-2790.
0: One more time.
14: 513. We're going to leave that out. 861-2790.
0: All right. That's 513-861-2791.
14: Zero.
0: Oh, zero.
14: See, I got it wrong.
0: I got it wrong. All right. But call that number, folks, and they'll help you out. They'll even give you information on the anniversary party on the 29th.
14: Yes.
0: They'll tell you about that also. So I tell you what, I did their first anniversary back in the 90s. I think it was somewhere back in the 90s. And I've heard about SOAC ever since. So Sandra Jones has done a great job with you guys bringing that up. And now she's turning the reins over to you.
14: Yes, she is. And I'm excited about just taking the business to the next level, reaching more seniors, and just being of service for the most part.
0: Now, do you still have an office in the apartment?
14: At the president building? No, we don't.
0: No, not the president, but the other one.
14: Business center?
0: In Duke's...
14: Yes, at the Victory Vista. So we are the service coordinators over there. We're not going anywhere.
0: Okay.
14: So we provide the wraparound services for the seniors over there as well. Like you said, that's affordable housing. So we try to, again, provide the services, eliminate as many barriers as possible, and meeting the folks where they are, and we're in-house for them. So.
0: Okay, that's good. And those people were able to, you had a big part in them being able to stay there.
14: Yes, I did, and a lot of folks gave me the hardest time, but you know what? I never left them.
0: Yeah.
14: I knew about the issues before it hit public, and we tried our hardest to get ahead of it. We called everybody to get ahead of the game.
0: Well, they was getting ready to get put out.
14: They weren't, though. They were not. Okay. And that's the thing. They were not.
0: Well, they say they got the eviction notices and everything.
14: Lincoln, folks ain't getting no eviction notice. Lincoln, not while I was there, they didn't. And I ain't been gone nowhere. But like I said, we tried to get as many people involved before it went public.
0: Yeah.
14: And unfortunately, it came out the way that it did because it left a bad taste in a lot of folks' mouth. But I was there. Chin was there. Miss Sandra was there. We never left. We stayed hands-on throughout the entire experience. And we're just glad that it turned out positive.
0: Yes, yes.
14: Because I thought I was going to have him bob at my car for a minute. I was like, okay, now.
0: Hey, Venetia, thank you for joining us.
14: Yes, sir.
0: The new CEO of SOAC. Thank you for joining us this afternoon. Appreciate it.
14: Thank you so much for having me.
0: All right. That's going to wrap it up for me. I'll see you tomorrow morning at 10 on 1230 The Buzz.

0: Everyone who was assassinated, to everyone who joined in March, to every individual who never seen the fact that we got the right to vote because they became strange fruit. I have these tears in my eyes today, Reverend.
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0: being in a white neighborhood in Brooklyn, I got stabbed leading one of those marches.
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Can I get a witness when August the 19th? Do you know what time it is? It's Al Sharpton's time. And for these next 3 hours, it's time to put aside all pretenses, deception, denial, or fronting. The time has come

0: to keep it real on Keeping It Real with Reverend Al Sharpton. A very good afternoon to you all across the country. And good morning to our West Coast listeners. Welcome to those listening on Sirius XM, Channel 126, The Urban View, where talk empowers and becomes action. I'm coming to you live from our corporate headquarters of National Action Network in New York. For the next 3 hours, it is Witness Warrior Weekend, Warrior Witness Wednesday. I said weekend, Witness Warrior Wednesday, where the warriors, although that have been to war and wants to talk about the battle, or those that are engaged somewhere, somehow, or that wants to advise those of us that are, this is your day to be a witness. Whole 3 hours will be you and me on the phones, 1-877-532-5797, 1-877-532-5797, or you can go to the, message board, and you can, on the message board, you can, of course, write a message, and I'll read it to you. I'll read it to our audience, our global audience, your message. And I see Jalinda Williams is saying, good afternoon, everyone, from Macon, Georgia. I love Macon, Georgia. Bonnie Morgan's on from Chicago, Illinois. And Lisa Reynolds is on, St. George is here. I see you, Lisa. A lot of people coming on. Shannon says, fix the tricks in 26, march through the gates in 28. Good afternoon, Reverend Al. Shannon, you've been paying attention. I said that, I think that was part of what I said at Reverend Jackson's funeral when I was speaking. Annie Hall said, good afternoon now, Houston, Texas. All right. I'm happy we're on everywhere. Let me, I just 32 minutes ago, finished a Zoom call nationwide, 551 ministers with the family, the mother and father of Nolan Wells. We wanted to have a national prayer for them, and they were on and spoke to all of the ministers, as well as our Attorney General of Black America, Ben Crump. And, of course, I thank Reverend Nelson Rivers, who heads our religious affairs at National Action Network based in South Carolina, and Trudy Grant, his assistant, for getting so many on. Why did I want to do the call today? Because today is the 19th birthday of Nolan Wells. He would have been 19 years old. And I know the human side of this. I've been in struggles for decades now, and a lot of people don't realize the human side. This is the Christina said on the call, she bore him in her body. This is her. And she just can't go through the day without crying. She's weeping on the phone. Elmer, the father, holding on to her. And also, you could see a tear in his eye. And sometimes we fight for causes and forget the people involved, the human side. It's their son. Went out for the 4th of July and comes back dead with no answers. Another thing that was interesting, though, we had 551 people on, ministers that we had invited all over the country, four of which prayed. But when our team was looking at the screen, they noticed two or three, which confirming it, of the guys that were with him, with Nolan, on the day he went to Horn Island and came back without them. They were on our call because you could see the screen. I don't know what that means. Were they listening to see what we're going to say about them? Were they listening because they having second thoughts? So I said to them, I said, I understand some of y'all are on from what our team has been able to see. If you got something to say, come to me. You need a lawyer or you want us to pay your lawyer. If you know something and want to step forward, come on. We just want the truth. And we'll see what happens. But I thought it was very interesting that they got on the call. And we'll see where that goes. You never know. That's why we do what we do. Yesterday, there was various primaries around the country. And we are looking at the results and what they mean. You had in Florida the primary night brought in a win on the Republican side for Byron Donalds. On the Democratic side, David Jolly. And Byron Donalds is a Republican congressman, black congressman backed by Donald Trump. He won the GOP nomination for governor. The Democrats nominated a former Republican congressman who switched parties, went independent first, then Democrat. And they're going to run against each other in November. Many of you saw David Jolly was on Politics Nation on Sunday night. But many of y'all remember a few months ago, Byron Donalds, I had him on the show. And we had a couple of fiery exchanges because he is 99.9%, if not just 100%, MAGA. And I keep telling you, everybody my color is not my kind. So let's talk about the Florida race. Angie Nixon, a progressive, upset Ashley Moody. Nobody saw that coming. And that's going to be interesting as she pulled off the biggest upset of the night. We are looking at Debbie Wasserman Schultz now. She won a crowded field of Democrats. Majority black district, four blacks were in the race, wouldn't pull out. All right, so let's get ready to talk about the race for the Congress and the Senate, what the primary showed us last night. Let's talk about how we must keep Nolan name alive on his birthday, Nolan Wells. Let's talk about the upcoming March on Washington. People are hitting me from everywhere saying they're coming. And there's a lot more to talk about. So whatever's on your mind, whatever is in your heart, 1-877-532-5797 is Witness Wednesday. Can I get a warrior witness? Warrior Witness Wednesday, 1-877-532-5797. Shopton, keeping it real. Be right back.
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2: It's Sybil Wilkes with what we need to know. Key midterm primary election contest took place across the nation yesterday, featuring major state legislative, gubernatorial, and congressional primary races in Alaska and Florida. Citizens seeking verified election outcomes, precinct vote tallies, and candidate standings can access official live-action results through the Alaska Division of Elections, the Florida Division of Elections, or National Reporting on AP Elections. In Mississippi, the family of 18-year-old Nolan Wells is ready to deliver his personal cell phone for a joint forensic examination as state and federal investigators continue probing his mysterious death. Legal counsel, led by civil rights attorney Ben Crump, formally requested the local district attorney's office schedule the joint digital analysis this week alongside forensic experts and potential FBI personnel, that according to the Jackson County District Attorney's Office. And, of course, Nolan Wells' body was discovered dead near the Horn Island 2 days after a 4th of July boating trip. In Texas, a new judge will preside over the judicial appeal for 19-year-old Carmelo Anthony, who was convicted in the fatal track meet stabbing of 17-year-old Austin Metcalf. Appellate authorities ordered the original trial judge removed after a defense counsel argued the magistrate issued prejudicial public comments after sentencing Carmelo Anthony to 35 years in state prison. On the weather front, severe flood watches remain active across the Midwest and Ohio Valley, threatening communities still recovering from last week's catastrophic storms. Forecasters identify southeast Missouri as facing the primary bullseye for heavy downpours following previous severe weather that caused widespread structural destruction, lingering power outages, and 2 reported fatalities. To subscribe to my free daily newsletter, please visit SybilWilks.com. For all the news 24/7, go to NewsOne.com. I'm Sybil Wilks. 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

0: Nation, serving over 12,000 students every single summer in Freedom Schools around the country. We're not just tackling the literacy crisis, we're tackling the liberation crisis. We want to make sure that our young people are coming out ready to fight for themselves and their communities. And that's what we did over 6 weeks this summer across the country. That's what we do when we mobilize faith communities, students and youth on college campuses, parents and caregivers, our alumni. We're talking tens of thousands of people every single year that we train and touch to make sure that they can be raised the CDF way and understand, if you will, the theology, the pedagogy of Marion Wright Edelman, understanding that valuing children, helping ensure that they can see the fullness of their potential is how we do the work that we do and how we advocate for children's issues. So every issue is a child's issue. That's why we are engaging in this Freedom Summer 2026 to the continuity and traditions of Freedom Summer 1964. That's why we're excited to partner with you all at National Action Network and over 270 organizations across the country in Freedom Summer and in our March on Washington this August, and want to stand there with you all as you lead us, because we know that if children are not well, then none of society is.
1: Now, we hear a lot about affordability, but talk about, there is a difference in terms of affordability in communities of color, blacks, and therefore it affects how children are developed, education-wise, nutrition and all. Because what I've said to some of my progressive, and I put it in quotes, friends, that affordability is not just a broad issue. It also has a race element in it.
0: Absolutely. And we are proud to do the work of child well-being directly at the intersection of racial justice, because as you said, Reverend Al, marginalized children, black children, brown children are suffering disproportionately from all of these impacts. We have a historic commitment at CDF to end childhood poverty. That means that we've stood up for things like expanding the temporary child tax credit in 2021. Our work in our Minnesota office helped pass the Minnesota child tax credit in 2023. Our New York office has helped guide a direct cash transfer program where youth who aged out of the foster system receive monthly 1,000 unconditional cash payments. These are the kind of efforts that we're making locally and federally at Children's Defense Fund, because we understand that ending childhood poverty is not just a banner to put on the top of an office wall. It is about enacting permanent, universal child and family allowances and ensuring that every young person launches their life from a permanent, nurturing home where they can do better than their parents, Reverend Al. That's what our parents wanted for us. That's what we want for our young people. And when we talk about how SNAP cuts, child care cuts, wage cuts, and the wage stagnation impacts people, it is impacting black and brown children even more, because when America gets a cold, black and brown children, they get the flu, and affordability is affecting them greatly. We're talking about food on the table, roofs overhead, safe water and safe houses to live in. These are the issues that are reticent for every single child that we serve, and the 74 million children that we represent and that we serve every single day need America not only to be affordable, but to be equitable.
1: All right. Well, I think I really am glad that we are part of this partnership. I'm glad that that Children's Defense Fund will be part of the march, but not only that, more importantly, part of this Freedom Summer 64. A lot of people don't understand that the movement that led to the 64 Civil Rights Act, 65 Voting Rights Act that we're marching about was not just Dr. King. And I come out the King movement. I was, Jesse pointed me 13, when I was 13 years old, the year Dr. King was killed. But you had SNCC and others on the ground during Freedom Summer, and Ella Baker, and out of that came Fannie Lou Hamer. Movements are multifaceted. And that's why our senior vice president, Ebony Riley, said, no, we got to be a partner in there. I said, well, you the boss. And as I've studied some of the literature she sent me, we're all in, and we're going to talk about it there at the march and have some of y'all talk about it. And not only the march, my radio show, TV show, whatever we can do, because if we're not on the ground, I don't care how good an orator you are, nothing's going to change. This is not about a performance. This is about the work, And that's why I was so glad you agreed to do the show today. I know your work, and you're one of the great orators now. She can go now. Whoever, if she speaks at the march, and I hope she does, whoever come next, but they better bring it. She can speak, but she doesn't limit it to her oratory. And that's why I respect my little sister, Brittany Packett Cunningham. Thank you for being with me today. Let's take a break. Thank we'll be right welcome. Back. Keeping it real. Shopton. Be right back.
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3: It's Sybil Wilkes with what we need to know. A shooting Saturday at Virginia State University that injured five people is alleged to have stemmed from an argument involving the suspect, according to court documents. The suspect, whom Chesterfield County Police have identified as 19-year-old Cameron Harris, also discussed the shooting in Instagram messages, according to the documents. The early morning shooting Saturday in the area of the dormitories injured five people, one critically. In Southern California, family members of 43-year-old Keith Porter met with the Los Angeles County District Attorney Nathan Hochman to demand answers 8 months after Mr. Porter was fatally shot by an off-duty ICE agent. The off-duty agent, identified as Brian Palacios, shot Porter on New Year's Eve in Northridge after encountering him holding a rifle while investigating gunfire of a celebration. While investigating celebration gunfire. Homeland Security officials maintain Palacios acted in self-defense while local prosecutors continue reviewing whether to file criminal charges. In Las Vegas, high-profile witness testimony continued in the murder trial of Dwayne Keith D. Davis. He's accused of orchestrating the 1996 killing of hip-hop icon Tupac Shakur. Former Death Row Records security chief Reggie Wright Jr. testified he had no involvement in the fatal shooting, while former gang member James McDonald detailed historic gang rivalries, according to the trial updates. And finally, the NBA's probe into the Los Angeles Clippers appears near resolution. Reports indicate investigators found no evidence that the team owner, Steve Ballmer, circumvented salary cap rules through improper sponsor payments involving forward Kawhi Leonard, though the league continues negotiating potential procedural penalties. To subscribe to my free daily newsletter, please visit SybilWilkes.com. For all the news 24/7, go to News1.com. I'm Sybil Wilkes. 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
19: Did you know that when you make time to do three simple things each day with your children, talking, reading, and singing, you're helping to shape and strengthen their brains for the years to come? 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

0: Reverend Al Shopton. And I want you to call in 1-877-532-5797. I want to know the issues. I want to know the two or three issues that you think would drive people out. 16.4% of Broward County, that's all that voted. What needs to be addressed to wake our people up? Let me go to the phones. Let me go to Atlanta, to the sage of the South, Brother Jihad. Brother Jihad.
1: How you doing, my brother?
0: I'm good. How you doing?
1: Pretty good, pretty good. Quick comment. They recently tried to pass a law that you could not criticize Israel.
0: Mm.
1: A lot of people are being punished because of their position on Israel. And that's not right. We can criticize America, but we can't criticize Israel. And then people take the criticism of Israel and try to twist it into the criticism of Jews as a whole.
0: Right.
1: That's not correct. You know what I mean? Even the people, Jewish people in Israel, criticize Israel.
0: They march against him. They march against Netanyahu.
1: Against them. They take positions against Netanyahu. Now, if to me, the example that Brother Brian gave earlier, I want to use that towards Netanyahu, who's evident that his administration is committing a genocide in Gaza. So should America, or would America not speak to Netanyahu? Why can't we use the same litmus test to say somebody said something about Hitler, so therefore they said it, I didn't say it, the other person said it. So now I must condemn them completely as a person because they said something about Hitler, and the president said he loves Netanyahu. The president said he loves Putin. The president said he loves Xi. All people who we consider our enemies and people who are trying to destroy us as a people, steal our secrets, and even kill American citizens if they can.
0: Right.
1: If the situation presents itself. So I think it's very disingenuous to try to corner somebody into, and I love the way you handled it. You know what I mean? And I think the brother is sincere, but I'm like the brother who called earlier. Some of these things is like too much setup for me. Too much setup for it. You know what I mean? If you have a thought, say it outright. Just come straight out.
0: Yeah.
1: Don't set it up. And then when somebody responds, you say, well, I know this person that you associated with, so therefore they said something about Hitler, so therefore you should hate them and you shouldn't deal with them. That's not how the real world works.
0: Exactly.
1: And especially not how the political world works. You understand what I'm saying,
0: Ralph? Yeah, I know exactly what you're, and that was my point. Yeah. And I agree with you. I think that Brian is sincere. I think he doesn't understand what we have to deal with. I've got to hear every question, knowing that there are people listening to the show that want me to say anything they can come back and jump on. So I can't just answer something that is unnamed and unsubstantiated. I can't do that. And
1: not in the blind. And really, there are many things I would like to say.
0: Right.
1: But I have enough sense not to say them.
0: Right.
1: Because, first of all, we don't have enough time to go into what I'm saying to explain it. Right. And then people might take it wrong and then charge you with it and say that Rev Friend is promoting such and such, such and such.
0: Right,
1: and that's
0: exactly.
1: I have enough intelligence not to even do that.
0: Before you end, though, I think that another point that baffles me is why a lot of people that support, and I've said this to rabbis and people that I know, why are they not outraged at the admitted information that Netanyahu was paying some of the Hamas through some parts of the Middle East to keep disruption going, to destabilize the Palestinian Authority. And that's how Hamas got control of Gaza, because they wanted Arafat's group out, and he was funding it. So when you talk about and Hamas is certainly what they are, but he was funding them. How do you stay in office and that become public and you can't deny it?
1: Yes, and also the United States government recently funded the Al-Qaeda, part of the Al-Qaeda movement.
0: That's correct.
1: To go in to fight in Iran. And the United States government also shook hands. Trump just had the man in Syria, who's the president of Syria, was an open enemy to America. He was welcome in the White House in Syria, because now he is on is neutral or is on America's side. So politically, we can't play these games, especially among us as common people, because you're going to mislead people and you're going to send people in the wrong direction. Because the way politics is practiced in this world, ain't no friends. Be honest with you.
0: Yeah.
1: You know what I mean?
0: Well, I think that's right. But again, that's why we do, and I know I'm going to break, that's why we do what we do, try to have information.
1: Yes, sir.
0: I'm on the air 6 days a week on radio and TV twice, and on other shows. I'm doing Ari Melba's TV show today, and I'm doing Morning Joe in the Morning at 8:30. I try to get all the information out I can, because we're in a war against misinformation. And if people get the wrong information, they're going to come to the wrong conclusion. And they don't have to agree with me, but at least hear the counter argument. And if we're not out there, they're not going to hear that.
1: That's right. And I know you got to go to break, but Detroit, I want to say something to Detroit, if I could, real quick. You know what I mean? Because I'm seeing a lot of stuff online of blacks against this particular Muslim brother in Detroit.
0: Right.
1: And some of the complaints is they got our gas stations, they own our businesses, they got all of this and that. Reverend Allen, you familiar with Dr. Claude Anderson?
0: Yeah, very.
1: Right. Claude Anderson went to Detroit. Maybe I think it's about 10 years ago, maybe a little bit more, or recent. And he wanted to set up a black business district in Detroit. This is when Kwame was the president.
0: I remember that. Right.
1: They ran him out of town.
0: Yeah.
1: They ran him out of town. So he was
0: and Kilpatrick was the mayor, and you're correct. I remember that.
1: Kilpatrick was the mayor. And he went in there to help establish black businesses.
0: Yep.
1: So now to come 20 years or 15 years later and cry to say the Arabs own our businesses, so therefore don't support this guy, is ridiculous.
0: Yeah, and they act like Claude Anderson was some kind of, I don't know what they, it was crazy. I remember because I was on the air then, and they was talking about him like a dog, and he was one of the real visionaries and real clear thinkers that I met in my lifetime, and I met a lot of people. All right, thank you for your call. Let me take a break. I'll be right back. Keeping it real. Shopton, be right back. Keep it real.
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0: took on a speeding bullet. More powerful than a locomotive. Able to leap tall buildings at a single bound. Look, up in the sky, it's a bird.
1: 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It's
2: 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Lincoln.
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4: 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Welcome to 1230 WDBZ. We are the Buzz of Cincinnati, your talk station, the Lincoln Ware Show, till 1 o'clock this afternoon. It is Wednesday. Yes, it is. First day of school for Cincinnati Public. And boy, I was there at 7:30. Well, I was there before 7:30. School starts at 7:30. Of course, you know, when you're there on time, you're late when it comes to Marines. Yeah, so I was there maybe a quarter after 7, and we got in line and we greeted all the kids coming to school. Yeah, with high fives. They had the DJ out there. The superintendent was there. This is my third year in a row that I've met the superintendent at her pick for whatever school she wants to open up the year. So we were at the Hayes Porter, right down in the West End. And all the teachers were nice, welcoming back the students. The students seemed, you know, though, when they're that young,

0: like back to the 50s when I went to school my first day. I was choked up. You know how you get choked up? I wanted to cry, but, you know, I didn't. And I walked up the steps of Washburn, and that was the beginning right there. 1955. I remember it just like it was yesterday. 1955. Kindergarten. Can you believe it? I don't even think Sharon was born then. No, she was born in 56. Oh, boy. I was already in the first grade when she was born. Can you believe that? Unbelievable. Well, no, I was ending my kindergarten year when she was born in April. So I was getting ready to go into the first grade. And she was just a tiny, tiny little thing there. How about that? All right. 11-year-old boy seriously injured after he was shot in East Price Hill on Tuesday night. 11 years old. It seemed like 11 is some type of unlucky number for kids getting shot in this town. How many 11-year-olds have been shot over the past few years? We had a young lady, 11. We had a kid down in on Lynn Street shot. I think he was 11. And, man, why are they killing these 11-year-old kids? This kid is not dead, but he's seriously injured. Happened at the 3700 block of Warsaw. Unbelievable. And then the shooting up there in Clifton the other night, these were white guys. When you hear shooting in the inner city, everybody always think, oh, it's black guys doing. These were white guys doing the shooting up in the Clifton area. Yeah. So, geez, they arrested three of them, charged them with murder. Yeah. All right. Now everybody's talking about Melania has been missing in action. Maybe she's sharing a room at the nursing home with Mitch McConnell. I don't know. She might be sharing it. She hasn't been seen. Mitch McConnell hasn't been seen. But I think it's been about a month for Melania since she's been seen out in public. And I think she's supposed to come out in public on the 20th, I think. Maybe tomorrow she's supposed to do something at the White House. We'll see. But they say she's a little jealous and a little upset of this lady named Natalie Harp, who has been at Trump's side with every move. Let's hear what the reporters have to say about that.
1: Well, first, Mr. Ware, of course, John Ossoff.
0: Ossoff, yes.
1: He puts it out there, but here's how it went down.
2: He doesn't want to do the job. He wants to build his ballroom and travel with Natalie on their apparently defenseless flying palace gifted by the Emir of Qatar.
3: John Ossoff said you'd rather travel with your aide, Natalie Harp, and build the ballroom than do your job as president. What is your response, John Ossoff?
4: You mean Pee Wee Herman? Pee Wee Herman lookalike? No, I would much rather do other things. It's we're building a great facility here. We're fixing a White House that hasn't been taken care of. You can look at this. This room was a disgraceful situation, the Oval Office, and it was let go. The whole building, the White House, was let go. The exteriors were falling apart. The columns were falling apart. The whole place was a mess. In addition, they've been trying to get a ballroom for the last 150 years.
1: I didn't hear any denials.
0: Right. He kept talking, rambling on, and never did answer the question about Natalie Harp. Unbelievable. Yeah, he loves those blind women, too. You know, he's got a thing for blinds. I don't know. Four cars that plunged into the Mill Creek and left four people dead. Well, now the city is planning to change that dead end there. Yes. An inquiry review of the state crash data found at least five crashes at the dead end since 2021. In four cases, vehicles went into the creek. In another, the driver struck the guardrail.

0: but his car stopped short of the water. Crashes have been renewed scrutiny of the roadway and prompted city officials to consider additional safety measures. Yeah, man, I didn't know they had that many. Yeah. Five crashes there. Four of them ended up into the Mill Creek, in the Mill Creek. Man. And now they're finally going to do something. Okay. It took somebody to die before they decided to do something. Man. The man who was killed by police the other day, Timothy Cromwell. Well, apparently he had held women against their will before. This wasn't his first rodeo of kidnapping somebody. Yeah. So, geez. I'm anxious to see what the final results of that shooting will be. I'm sure the Cincinnati police are looking at it, as well as the Citizens Complaint Authority. Yes. So we'll have to wait and see. Angie Nixon, who is now nominated to run for Senate out of Florida. Yeah. She defeated Alex Vindman. And she's a progressive. These progressives, they're kicking butt. They're kicking butt. Kicking butt. Today would be the 19th, would have been the 19th birthday for Nolan Wells. He would have been 19 today. And he did not live long enough to reach that age of 19. Man. And he had his future ahead of him. And he didn't quite make it. What a shame. What a tragedy. Man. But these progressives are really making some noise. Man. Jeez. I never thought Angie Nixon would beat Vindman. But she got the nomination. And she moves on. She moves on. Unbelievable. A few other things here. Cincinnati Children's in trouble. HHS says Cincinnati Children's providers accusing the Cincinnati hospitals and healthcare providers, including several in Ohio, of millions of dollars in insurance fraud by pushing transgender youth care services on patients to line their own pockets, pushing them to get the operations to finish their transgender, I guess, I don't know, what do you want to call it, but they line their, I guess these operations cost a lot of money, and these healthcare providers were pushing it to line their pockets. Yeah. Health and Human Services report there's evidence that roughly $60 million in total insurance fraud by medical professionals nationwide between 2015 and 2025 across hundreds of hospitals. Yeah. So Children's wasn't the only one. Nationwide Children's Hospital in Columbus, Akron Children's Hospital, and Dayton's Children's Hospital, all named in the report, as well as Cincinnati Children's, all named in that report. So everybody apparently was getting rich. Of course, these are accusations. I don't think it's been, anybody's been charged with anything as of yet. As of yet. All right. We're going to take a break and then we'll come back. We've got the prosecutor coming in later on. you folks on YouTube, if you've got any questions you would like for me to ask the prosecutor, questions that she can answer, because she can't really comment on a lot of cases that are ongoing. So anything that she can answer, if you would like for me to ask, just put it on YouTube in the chat, and we'll try to make sure we get those questions to the prosecutor. Yes. So you won't say that I'm blocking or I'm asking the soft questions. If you're one of those people, then give me a question to ask her that you probably don't think is soft, that she can answer. Y'all ask the questions, but they can't answer. That's the thing. So if you got something, give it to me and we'll take care of it. Howie Mandel. Okay. You know Howie Mandel. He's on America's Got Talent, and he's one of these germaphobe guys. You know, he doesn't shake hands. You know, he does the fist bump, and he sticks to it. He's not like me, sometimey. I try to stick to it, but I'd stick my fist out there, and they grab the fist and start shaking my fist. I try to have some if I have coffee in my right hand, then I won't have to shake their hand. So if I'm somewhere and I have coffee, I'll keep the coffee in my... But some people would grab the coffee cup, I'm telling you, and try to shake with the coffee cup. I'm telling you. It happens. Howie Mandel, he admitted to paying for a sexual massage parlor. During the time he's still married. He's been married for like 48 years. But he says he goes to this massage parlor, and they ask for the special, and he pays for the special. And see, now, when I was like 20 years old, you know, fresh in the Marine Corps, we went to Yokosuka, Japan. And hey, Japanese massage, hey, that looks pretty good. I think I'll get, and I knew nothing about what the special was. So she asked me, "What you want the special?" I thought maybe they extended the time they were massaging you. When she said, "You want the special?" I'm like, "Yeah, how much is it?" She said, $10. This was in 1970, folks. $10. Okay.
1: So $500 today's money.
0: So little did I know what the special was, but I found out real quick what the special was. I could sympathize with Howie Mandel, but he knew what the special was. Unlike me, 20-year-old, never been out of the country before. I'm in Japan on a table, and a Japanese woman is over me. You know what I mean? And she said, "Special? Okay, yeah, give me that special. $10. Boom, there you go. And boom, that was the special. When I said, okay, so this is a special. I thought it meant just a longer massage. But what can I say? Unbelievable.
1: And how many seconds and thirds did you come back for?
0: We never did go back there. You know? I was just 20 years old. I wasn't married, all you folks out there trying to add the years up. I had just joined the Marine Corps. And on my first voyage on the USS Midway. And I was just exploring the world, you know? Unbelievable.
1: Ah, back again, Mr. Webb.
0: No, no. But from then on, I knew what the special was, so I never asked for it anymore. Huh? Okay. Let's take a break, and then we'll come back. It's the Lincoln Ware Show, 12:30, The Buzz.
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0: 1230 WDBZ, the buzz of Cincinnati, your talk station. Lincoln Ware with you till 1 o'clock this afternoon. Down at Hayes Elementary this morning for the beginning of the school year. And the DJ down there even gave me, I think the DJ was a teacher, but he gave me a little shout out down there today. And, boy, I tell you, they were ready for the kids to get back in there. All right.
1: Mr. Ware, if I was down there, I would have had my belt out. Like, all right now.
0: Oh, gee.
1: All right. Y'all better be good this
0: year. Well, they all seem like good kids on the first day. They all seem like the best students ever. I mean, this was the first day. So, I don't know. Maybe by 12 o'clock today, there'll be a whole different crew there. I don't know. All right, let's go downtown to the Crime Stopper headquarters and check in with my good friend, Detective Tiffany Green. How are you today?
3: I'm good. Good morning, Lincoln. Happy hump day.
0: All right, it's here. It's here. Pretty soon, you'll be planning your weekend.
3: I will.
0: All right.
3: Okay, Terrence.
0: I know. And he just won't listen, will he? Who are we looking for today?
3: Cincinnati Police District 1 is looking for James Richardson. Mr. Richardson is wanted for aggravated burglary, felony violation of protection order, 2 counts of misdemeanor domestic violence, 2 counts of misdemeanor violation of protection order, and misdemeanor criminal damaging, misdemeanor obstructing official business, and misdemeanor theft. Police say Mr. Richardson forced entry into the victim's residence and physically assaulted the victim and took the victim's phone and keys without the victim's consent. James Richardson is a black male. He's 62 years old. He's 5'9 and 160 pounds. James Richardson has an arrest history of assault, violation of protection order, and possession of drugs and theft, and was last known to live on Dudley Walk in the West End. The Hamilton County Sheriff's Office is looking for Adam Ramos. Mr. Ramos is wanted for felony duration of registration and felony sex offense. Adam Ramos is a white male. He's 46 years old. He's 5'2 and 132 pounds. Adam Ramos has an arrest history of felony duration of registration and was last known to live on West 8th Street in East Price Hill. Listeners, if anyone has information on where to find James Richardson or Adam Ramos, please call Crime Stoppers at 513-352-3040 or submit a tip online at crime-stoppers.us.
0: All right, 352-3040, night or day. There's cash for your clues. And how much money did you give out last month that you remember?
3: We gave a little under $5,000.
0: Okay, all right. The more people turn in, the more money you give. So, hey, keep those names coming. Keep those names coming. All right. We will talk to you tomorrow.
3: Talk to you tomorrow.
0: All right. That's Detective Tiffany Green, Crime Stoppers, 513-352-3040, night or day. And we might as well go ahead and take a break now, and then we'll come back and take your calls, 513-749-1230, The Lincoln Ware Show, 1230, The Buzz.
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14: WDBZ, The Buzz of Cincinnati, your talk station. Don't forget, I've got tickets to the Flashback Funk Fest. It's going to take place at the Rose Music Center, September 26th. And we'll have those tickets to give away all week long. And, of course, you'll get a chance to see Morris Day and the Time, the Ohio Players, the original Lakeside, and Confunction. Oh, yeah, it's all going down Saturday, September 26th. At the Rose Music Center. So make sure you check it out. All right, let's go to Bill. Hey, Bill, good morning. How you doing today?
13: Doing fine. I want to send a shout out to Melva Marsh, judge who's retiring. She's my mother, Melvin Brogdon. I went in front of her once about driving under suspension.
14: Okay, what are you talking to me? Do you have your mouth covered? You got a mask on or something?
13: No, I probably got my speaker on because I'm doing my laundry.
14: Oh, boy. Well, stop doing laundry, take it off speaker, and talk to me for another minute and a half, and then you can go back doing laundry.
13: I'll tell you what, I'll call back later.
14: Okay, thanks for your call. What?
15: I missed it. What happened?
14: He had me on speaker, and it was muffled or something. And I said, what are you doing? I'm folding clothes. I said, how about stop folding the clothes and take me off speaker and talk for another minute and a half, and you can go back to folding clothes. He said, I'll call you back later.
15: Oh, man. He's got more important things to do. Yeah, gotcha.
14: Why did he even call, you know, if he's folding clothes? Unbelievable. Pharaoh, how you doing today?
16: Lincoln, you know I'm fine as frog here.
14: All right. As always.
16: Did you listen to your voicemail, Lincoln?
14: Which one? You sent me about 10 over the past week.
16: I sent one yesterday.
14: Yesterday? Okay, maybe I didn't hear that one. I have to go back and listen to that one to see what you said this time.
16: But Lincoln, you haven't acted on any of them.
14: Oh, boy. All right.
16: But anyway, Lincoln, you know who I got a call from Monday evening?
14: Monday evening, the Cincinnati Recreation Commission.
16: That's right.
14: Okay.
16: You did on it, Lincoln. I got a call from Mr. Betts.
14: Oh,
16: that's the director.
14: The director, man. I tell you, see, you get things in motion on this show. You had the director call you, and then what did he say?
16: He called me about 4:30 Monday evening.
14: Yes.
16: What he said, he told me what they say. So it wasn't him, see. I mean, I'm going to see myself out of it.
14: Who is they?
16: Him.
14: Who is
16: what
14: they?
16: What they say.
14: His workers, the people who work under him?
16: No, the people who are above him.
14: Oh, okay.
16: He paints the picture that he is the director, and the buck begins and ends with him. But really, he takes his orders, too.
14: Yeah.
16: He ain't nothing but the front man.
14: Well, he's under a little fire here lately. They're trying to move in on the Recreation
16: Commission.
14: He read me the
16: letter, what they say.
14: Okay, what did they say?
16: That we appreciate me wanting to teach my class. But to make a long story short, it said that, you know, they're not going to provide me a TV or DVD to show anything like that, you know.
14: Okay.
16: And that we appreciate your interest in wanting to do a class, but we are not interested in having something like that done, so we're not going to provide you with A, B, and C.
14: Okay.
16: So I listened to him, but I said to myself, you know, you're closing the barn door after the cow has left. Because my deadline, remember, I told you, was July 31st.
14: Yes.
16: So when they didn't do it by July 31st, you know, I just gave up on all of it.
14: Mm-hmm.
16: So when you called me Monday evening telling me, you know, I mean, about them not going to do it, you know, so, I just said, you know.
14: So you're telling me because they had passed the deadline, if they told you they were going to do it, you still would have turned them down.
16: Right. Because I needed time to advertise. I wouldn't have had the time to be able to put the rush jack on me, see, to advertise before the class starts, see? So this is why I gave them the deadline, so I would have ample time to advertise for people to come to the class. But you're going to call me 2.5 weeks later, see, that puts a rush jack on me.
14: Oh, see? Boy.
16: Then my class will be starting, you know, like the first week of September, see?
14: Yeah. Well, Pharaoh, I'm sorry they couldn't accommodate you.
16: They didn't do it. I just canceled. So I just said to myself, well, that's a loss for the community. For me to educate African people in terms of who they are, your contributions, who the white man is, what he has done to us, what he is still doing to us, you know, that we are not aware of. And it teaches all about our people and bring us up to current day and talk about what's happening in the world today, from an African, Afrocentric perspective, you don't want to do that? So, okay, fine. You know, I know. All I try to do was educate the community for free. But your people, what they say, I know there's probably white folks who make up this commission that they put you as the front man and the scapegoat for, you know, turned it down. So after I've done this for 22 years, Lincoln, for free.
14: Well, you know, that's you know, it's a different time now.
16: I know, a different time.
14: They've got remodeled. Folks, they fixed up everything differently.
16: People are becoming more aware. They want to know what time it is, see? But you don't want them to know. So he tried to paint himself as though he's just following orders. It's not his decision. So I asked him, will you kindly send me back my curriculum that he said he wanted to see, and as though the decision was his. But really, you had to show it to the higher-ups who tell you what to do, see? And they told you what to tell me through their letter they gave you.
14: Oh, see? Boy. Well, let me tell you this. What about the library?
16: What they say.
14: What about the library, Pharaoh?
16: Well, I may could do that, but it would have to be next year.
14: Okay, see? Okay.
16: It would have to be
14: don't know why teaching somebody some type of history has to be put on a timeline.
16: Because why does UC start at a certain time?
14: Pharaoh, you're not UC. You're one guy.
16: I teach on the same curriculum that they do.
14: Well, you might have to make adjustments. You might have to make some adjustments.
16: Tell UC to make adjustments. Huh? You know? Tell any other university
14: to
16: make adjustments.
14: You are not UC. You're one person that needs a video camera.
16: Did you hear what I just said,
14: Lincoln?
16: TV
14: screen.
16: I do it based on a schedule.
14: Yeah.
16: The course has to last 10 weeks. Like the first quarter lasts from September to November. We let out like maybe 2 or 3 days before Thanksgiving, okay?
14: Yeah.
16: And then we're out until January. Then we start the winter quarter. Now, if I don't do these 10 weeks, then what? And then we're already out for them, 5 or 6 weeks of December, and then we start the winter quarter in January, January 3rd, 4th, whatever. I'm on a schedule, Lincoln.
14: All
16: if
14: right.
16: I put it off a week, 2 weeks, 3 weeks, then we'll have to run all through the Thanksgiving time, and the center will be closed and everything. It throws the whole thing off.
14: So you'd rather people not know anything than to change your schedule?
16: No, to change the schedule of what I have it on.
14: Okay.
16: Why I couldn't start at the class in June? I couldn't start in June?
14: If I were in your shoes, I would start it whenever they would let me have the room.
16: I'm doing this for free, Lincoln. I'm not jumping through hoops.
14: Yeah.
16: Okay, now if it was paying me, I could do that.
14: They're not going to pay
16: I'm
14: you
16: doing
14: for
16: this
14: that,
16: for free.
14: Nobody's going to pay you to do that.
16: This is what I just said. They're not. If they were paying me, that's different. I'm doing this. I'm taking up my time.
14: So
16: I'm going to do it at my convenience.
14: So if they say,
16: I can afford to do it.
14: If they say, I'm going to pay you, Pharaoh, but I need you to start in September.
16: I start in December if they wanted me to. If they're paying me. I'm doing it for free.
14: Okay. All right. Pharaoh,
16: I've done it for 22 years for free. I'm on my time. My schedule. Not on their time.
14: Okay, let's end it on their time. Okay, there you go. I'm just saying, Pharaoh, if you're not UC, and sometimes you might have to make adjustments to do things you want to do. So you don't really want to do this just because you're doing it for free. Everything's got a lot. All the stars have to line up with the galaxy. You know what I mean? All the stars have to be lined up there for you to do it for free. But if somebody's going to pay you, you'll start today if they're going to pay you. And you wouldn't care if they finished in 12 weeks instead of 10 weeks if they were paying you. See, I have a conflict there. There's something kind of not right with that. You should be willing to do it anytime somebody could accommodate you if you really want to do it. And it sounds like you want to do it if you'll do it for free, but you might have to make some adjustments in there because you're doing it for free. Oh, boy. I tell you, I feel like I just finished running 400 meters. Yeah. Let's go to Suitcase. Suitcase, didn't he call yesterday?
15: He called to talk to the guest.
14: Oh, you called to talk to the guest. Okay. All right. What's up, Suitcase?
17: Well, I want to talk about the governor race in Florida real quick.
14: Yes.
17: The black guy that's running for governor, you know, he's been arrested for fraud, and he also been arrested for weed. And then once he got off those charges, he switched to Florida. He left FAMU to go to Florida State.
14: Mm-hmm.
17: And, you know, he quit being a brother. Now he's on the other side of the fence.
14: Yeah.
17: You
14: know, what was his name? What's his name? I can't think.
17: Donaldson. Byron Donaldson.
14: Yeah, Byron Donaldson. Like Byron Donalds, I think it is. But, yeah, he... I was shocked that he won down in Florida.
17: Man, he been running. He bought up all the spots on the TV. You can't even every commercial come on streaming is him.
14: Oh boy.
17: Yeah. He got a lot of money behind him because you know he's saying that you know he's trying to enforce Donald Trump stuff in Florida law. So he want to be you know he's letting everybody know that he's Donald Trump.
14: So you're gonna have so let me get this straight. There's gonna be two blacks running for Senate in Florida.
17: I guess so.
14: Because Angie Nixon won, and she's a Democrat, and Byron won, he's a Republican. So I guess it's going to be two blacks running for Democrat in Florida, running for Senate in Florida.
17: Yeah, well, you know, on the ticket too. So he's District 20, but I don't think that the scores came in yet on his race.
14: So, who are you voting for?
17: Man, I'm a Democrat, man. Okay. I vote Democrat all the way down the ticket unless it's an independent. Okay. I vote independent on that election. But I also wanted to say with the previous caller, he sounds like a victim, man. You know, because other times when he called into the show, he want to tell you about how much money he got in gold bars and stuff. I could have bought a TV and a projector and all that type of stuff on my dime if I really wanted to share the information.
14: Right.
17: And I just tell this story. When COVID happened, like me and my homeboy just wanted to hang out, man, you know, during COVID. Man, I went and bought a projector and we sat out in my parking lot at the office, put up a projector. I went and bought a big speaker, a mixer, and we put out lunches and cooked out in the parking lot. You know what I'm saying? And you know, we social distanced in the parking lot because we wanted to hang out.
14: Why don't he could give somebody a couple of those gold coins and they would set him up on YouTube and he could do his show on YouTube.
17: But he don't want to do that because he a victim. So he can't do like every other brother I know around here.
14: And he'd have more
17: people.
14: Talk
17: brother shop, he would barber probably, shop talk. He would they probably, always got an issue why they can't do it.
14: He would probably have more people on YouTube if he would go that route, and he could do that from his house.
17: Yeah, but he ain't going to do that because they not on his schedule. He got to be, he going to say, well, I got to increase my internet connection. Yeah. So it'll always be something on why he ain't do it and fall short on that. And it's a shame that people call on the radio and they want to argue both sides of the coin. One time they want to tell you they got unlimited resources. Then they want to tell you they're constrained by resources. But if you really wanted to do it, you will find a way. That's what my mama. I found my way to the club. You know what I'm saying? Every weekend without no money, I see girls find their way to the club every weekend when it's free before 11, and they ain't got no babysitter or nothing else. Everybody finds stuff to do when they want to do it.
14: Yes. All right. Suitcase, good talking to you.
17: All right.
14: Okay, that's Suitcase from Florida. He said, where there's a will, there's a way. Yes. D from Westwood, how are you?
18: How you doing, Lincoln?
14: Wait, D, hold on a second. Let me take a break first. And then we'll come back and talk to you right here on the Lincoln Ware Show, 12:30, The Buzz.
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14: 1230 WDBZ, the Buzz of Cincinnati, your talk station. Don't forget, I've got tickets to give away sometime between now and 1 o'clock for the Flashback Funk Festival at the Rose Music Center. And you don't want to miss Morris Day and the Time, the Ohio Players, the original Lakeside, Confunction. And it's going to be a party. I'm telling you, Saturday, September 26th, the Rose Music Center. And your tickets are right here. Right here, waiting on you sometime between now and 1 o'clock. All right, let's go back to D from Westwood. Go ahead, D.
32: Hey, Lincoln, I just wanted to piggyback off that last caller. You know, I've been listening to Farrell for years when he calls you. He just makes excuses about, you know, everything. You know, the last, you know, his call today, you know, he said everything will run until Thanksgiving. What Thanksgiving got to do with it?
14: Right.
32: You don't celebrate
14: don't even,
32: it anyway.
14: Right, there you go. I forgot about that.
32: I think he mentioned Thanksgiving 2 or 3 times.
14: Yes, he did.
32: And I'm like, I'm saying to myself, what does that got to do with anything? Yeah. You don't celebrate it.
14: Yeah, well.
32: So what does Thanksgiving got to do?
14: Probably the whole class celebrates it and nobody would be in the class. So, you know.
32: Well, he can do the Friday after.
14: Yeah.
32: And another thing, you know, last week he complained about that Africa was too much like America. So that's why he don't want to go.
14: That's why, yeah.
32: That's an excuse, too. Because not all of Africa is not like America. There's still tribes who still, you know, participate in their religion. You know, I've known a couple of friends that said, going on a safari is nothing like visiting in a zoo.
14: Mm-hmm. Yeah.
32: You've been there yourself. You know it's a...
14: Oh, yeah.
32: Right?
14: It's nothing like, but, yeah, like the zoo. Yeah. You see the animals out from behind the cages.
32: Yeah. Yes. Yeah. It's a whole lot different. And, you know, I just think... And another thing, like that one caller said, why don't you just get your YouTube channel? Start your podcast.
14: Yeah, I don't think he knows he can do it.
32: It's not hard to do.
14: Yeah, he could pay somebody a couple of gold coins that he has there, and they would fix him up. He could buy a camera and a microphone, and he could do all his teaching on YouTube 7 days a week if he wanted to.
32: And he said people are being held back from information. Man, you can find the greatest information today in this day and time on the internet.
14: Yes.
32: You can find all the information you need.
14: Yep. You're right.
32: Yeah.
14: All right.
32: So, hey. That's what I had to say.
14: D, thanks for your call.
32: Uh-huh.
14: All right. 513-749-1230. Lincoln Ware with you. And yeah, that was a case where a kid was killed up in Winton Terrace. They had called 911, and I guess the 911 operator got it confused. She thought it was a shooting. And when you mention shooting, cops get there like right now, and a cop was speeding up, I think, SD or Win SD Avenue and hit and kill this kid. And they're saying they had the wrong, you know, if it had not been for, they saying somebody was shot, he wouldn't have been traveling as fast as he was. And he wouldn't have, you know, would have been able to avoid hitting the kid. And so they're suing the city. Boy, the city's getting sued left and right. You got the fire chief suing. He gets to, and he's going to sue the city manager, too. Yeah. And so I don't know how that situation is going to turn out. And people are saying, well, if that happens, if the city manager gets sued, she's going to turn on the mayor and say, he told me to fire him. You know what I mean? So I don't know what's going to happen with that situation with Chief Washington and the Cincinnati Fire Department. What's going to happen with that situation? Man. All right. Let's go to Vernon. Vernon, how are you?
2: Hey, what's going on, brother?
14: I'm hanging in there. What's up?
2: Didn't I tell you about a couple of months ago, nobody wanted to hear that crap that Farrell was talking about, even for free? I said that. And he said, I have a sheepdog mentality. Well, it sounds like he's the sheepdog because he's afraid.
14: Oh, boy.
2: He can start his own channel and do what he wants to do. He doesn't have to come on your show.
14: Yeah.
2: He got all that money he can do. He can have the Farrell show all day, all night. He can sit there and around that window that all his money goes out of, you know, and talk about things. But the real reason I called was about Byron Donald.
14: Yes.
2: Now, Suitcase just told you, that man took the hit for a bunch of Republicans that should have went to prison. And he took the conviction, and they opened up and made a spot for him. That's how he even got into politics.
14: Mm-hmm. Yeah.
2: Yeah. And now he's just toting their tail. And I don't know if they're looking at what's going on with Ramaswamy, thinking that, you know, he's dark, so maybe he's got a shot in Florida. And I can never see Florida electing anybody black to do anything down there.
14: Yeah. Yeah. Well, see, but they're going to have to elect one of them, don't they? They are the people running for Senate, right?
2: Yeah.
14: The two blacks.
2: He is running. But if Byron Donald, I think he's running for governor, though.
14: Is it governor? I thought he was running for the Senate. Okay.
2: The lady that came out of nowhere and destroyed that guy, she's running for Senate. He's trying to take, what's his name?
14: Okay, the governor there. Yeah, I can't think of his name. But okay, that's who Donald's. Okay, so who's the Democrat running for governor?
2: That I do not know. That I do not know who's that Democrat down there. I do not know that person. Yeah, I just know Byron Donald for the fact that how they carved out a spot for him and made him a district the same way that he did for Marjorie Taylor, the thing, and the little prostitute with the glasses. Mm-hmm. They made them districts that they could win so they could keep the dirt that they had on the Republicans. And yeah. all of this stuff's going to come out. I think there's another pedophile Republican that's somewhere in Maine or something like that. So it's just crazy how it's already, all this crap's going on with these Republicans.
14: Yeah, I know. It's. Trump is, he's going to have to scramble. He's going to have to do something that's going to turn things upside down between now and November. What's going to happen? I don't know. He's not going to call off the election, but he's going to do something that's going to shake this whole thing up. And I don't know what it is, but he's working on it right now.
2: Yeah, because he's going to have to do something to distract. And now they're back to talking about his little girlfriend that he's got running around. You notice he only hires blondes. You can't be around, work for Trump unless you're a blonde.
14: Yeah.
2: And very skinny.
14: Yeah.
2: You know, so, because he jumped on that reporter who asked him about her, and it is very creepy. Could you imagine if that was Obama?
14: Oh, man.
2: Working around with a 20-year-old? Oh!
14: That would be, something.
2: I did. Writing him love letters, telling him that he's great, and everyone loves him, and all that. And it just goes to show hypocrites. Racist and bullies. That's the Republican Party.
14: Yep.
2: Yep. All right, brother. I'll talk to you later.
14: We'll see what happens. Thanks for your call. Yeah, something's going to happen. What's going to happen, I don't know. But Donald Trump is going to have to do something to shake up this election. What? I'm sure he's planning it now, whatever it is. Now he wants to set up a meeting with Kim Jong-un from North Korea. All of a sudden, he wants a meeting with Rocket Man. I don't know what that's about. But we'll see. Let's take a break, and then we'll come back. 12:30, The Buzz.
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0: 630 WDBZ, the buzz of Cincinnati, your talk station. Lincoln Ware with you. And let's find out if Trump is up to any shenanigans before the midterms come up, because the Republicans are not looking very good right now. Who is this he talk? Who's asking the questions?
1: Well, he was asked about his relationship with Kim Jong-un.
0: Oh, okay.
1: And,
0: yeah.
1: And this is where he just goes off on this report.
0: Yes, yes, yes.
2: How do you respond to folks who say that you are prioritizing the interests of adversaries in North Korea over our longtime partners by scaling back these military exercises?
3: No, I'm making it much safer. You see, I'm actually making it much safer.
0: Oh, God.
3: Kim Jong-un has always treated me with great respect. And we met on numerous occasions, actually, two primary occasions, spoken and spent time. I understand him. He understands me. You're doing war games. I get along with him. You know, he didn't like Biden. He didn't like Obama. He didn't like anybody. But I get along with him very well. No, what I'm doing is making things safer.
4: Just the opposite. Did he ask you to scale back on those?
3: Quiet. You're very disrespectful in front of this young man. Okay? Don't you find her disrespectful? He understands. Quiet. Who are you with?
4: I'm with
3: CNN. Fake news. You're fake news. You're loud. You're a loud, boisterous person. You're fake news. Be quiet. Be quiet. Be quiet. You're a fake reporter, and you report fake news. Go ahead.
5: Mr. President, is there enough food on the USS Lincoln?
3: Yeah, it is. That was a CNN fake report. The Lincoln has been out there for a period of time, good period of time. But over the years, we've had them out there much longer.
0: No, they haven't been out there much longer. They set a record. Oh, my goodness. This guy will lie until he can't lie anymore. Unbelievable. Then he attacks the reporters. Yeah. Yeah. Where is the guy? Remember the guy that threw the shoe who was that he threw the shoe at? I think he was the Iranian. No, he was from Iraq. He was, Bush was doing a press conference in Iraq, and the guy took the shoe off and threw it at Bush, and he dodged. He dodged the shoe. Yes. Somebody needs to throw a shoe at Donald Trump. And I don't think he could move as fast as Bush was moving. Oh, boy. Let's go to the car doctor. Car doctor, how you doing?
6: Hey, I'm doing great, man. I called to congratulate you.
0: On what? What have I done now?
6: You were down to my old school, but they hurt my feelings. They messed it up. You know, it's Porter Hayes.
0: Oh.
6: I graduated from that school.
0: Okay.
6: And Porter, she was an African-American lady. And I didn't find out that until after I graduated from high school in the 50s.
0: Okay. And Hayes was the president. They named that after the president?
6: That's
0: what?
6: Right.
0: What, that's where Hayes came from.
6: After the president, and it was an elementary school.
0: Well, you knew they were going to put the president ahead of

0: Didn't see any uniform cops. They looked like they had somebody like security maybe, but I didn't see any uniform detail SRO cops around. Yeah.
1: Okay. Yeah, because, you know, because things are different now, but we didn't have that when we went to school. Yes. You know?
0: All right.
1: So thank you very, very much, man. You did a good job.
0: All right. Thanks for your call, car doctor. All right.
1: Bye-bye
0: now. That's the car doctor that attended Porter Hayes, we'll call it, instead of Hayes Porter. Okay. Porter Hayes. Yes. And there you have it. But it was great. The superintendent was all down there. She was all into it. She was even dancing a little bit, too, when the DJ was playing They're Not Like Us. Yes, she was dancing. Yeah, she wants to come in and co-host with me one day, Terrence Howard. So I told her she could come on in.
2: She can fill in for you one day.
0: Yes, I mean, she went to school for, you know, radio, TV, journalism. She went to school for this stuff. So, yeah, she could fill in.
2: Yeah, she sure can.
0: All right, let's go to Lindsay. Lindsay, how you doing today?
3: Hey, good morning, Lincoln.
0: What's up?
3: I'm going to try to be real quick today. I'm not going to try to talk fast, and I'm not going to be passionate because I'm sick of people talking about an angry old man. I feel like you feel about Black Lion.
0: Yeah.
3: I feel the same way about Britt Beard. It pushes me to my highest pissativity.
0: What? To your highest what activity?
3: My pissativity.
0: Okay.
3: Hey, you know, I want to respond about something he said when Elwood Jones called and said that he thinks that inmates should be over kids.
0: Yeah.
3: All Mr. Jones was saying that he thinks that inmates should mentor
0: right.
3: over the kids. That's
0: right.
3: All he meant.
0: Yes.
3: But you got the black white man. Brent Beard, he's going to put on a statement that he think inmates should be highly vetted, whatever vetted mean. I ain't looking it up.
0: Well, I mean, but is there going to be somebody around when the inmates are around the kids? I think that's what he was mainly looking at. You couldn't just turn the kids over to the inmates and nobody watching what's going on. I think
3: can I finish, please?
0: Yeah. Can I interact with you?
3: What I just said, because you threw me off. I'm saying that being a mentor over the kids, man, that's all he was saying. He kind of like threw me off. But damn, you threw me off, Lincoln.
0: Oh, anyway. Man. Well, I just can't let you just get out here and just sit back and let you ramble for 5 minutes and not say anything.
3: I'm saying you took my thought away because I was trying to make a point and I wasn't finished. But you finished it for me.
0: Okay,
3: the second thing is a group, the process group. Now, when Carrie Bloom came on here, and they told you that all I needed was 12 chairs and a roll of toilet paper.
0: Yes.
3: Now, a process group, I was trained by the Navy, Lincoln. I'm a licensed counselor. I have a national provider identifier number as a licensed care health worker. You hear what I'm saying?
0: So
3: a process group I was trained by the Navy. A process group is set up with 12 chairs and a roll of toilet paper. And the roll of toilet paper sits in a chair that sits in the middle of the circle. And the chair is called a hot seat. Now, you have a process group is based upon, like, I got 12 kids. Say I'm at juvenile, I got 12 kids in the chair. First thing we do is we make up rules. I'm a facilitator. So I tell them what a process group is, and we make up the rule. One rule I have is no cross-talking. That means when someone is explaining their stuff and talking out their stuff, you can't interfere. And if you want to have a response, you have to wait till they get done, and you have to have permission to respond to what someone is saying. The purpose of a person sitting in the hot seat is that they're going to discover that all of that anger, that spontaneous hate, all of that stuff that's causing them pain, they're going to get tapped into it. How they going to get tapped into it? I'm a facilitate. I'm a navigate them because I use heartfelt words. It's like peeling an onion. I use heartfelt words to get to you, but I allow the peers to use those heartfelt words because I'm going to let you drive the car. I'm just going to tell you where to go. It was the Navy that broke me, Lincoln. I had over 50 years of addiction of criminal thinking and criminal behavior. It was the Navy that trained me to do the process group, but my punk ass just, okay, I got you, so let me get in the chair.
0: Mm-hmm.
3: So I got in the chair, in the hot seat. And I'm

0: telling you, man, that lady, her name is Paula Wold. She was interrogated for the Navy for over 20 years. W-O-L-D, Paula. She broke me, Lincoln. She got through them titanium steel walls, never done drugs, never been to the penitentiary, just Navy. She got through those titanium steel walls because I always believe in my own survival mode. She is the one that brought clarity, not only to me, but it was other men that's been stuck so long believing that their way was the only way.
1: 30 seconds. So, 30 seconds.
0: Good one. So the purpose of a process group is to get you to tap into your feelings and find clarity and learn how to love yourself. It doesn't happen in 2 days. It may take, if I had like 3 months, three times a week, I could work a process group. All right, have a good day,
1: okay,
0: brother.
1: Thanks for your call. Okay. I don't know. I don't think CPS is interested in that, Lindsay. I don't know. Poll shows that Brown is ahead in Ohio in the Senate race, and the race for governor is very close. What do you think of Amy Acton's TV commercials? What do you think? She's reaching for your heartstrings. She's tugging on your heartstrings. Grew up living out of a tent and the whole bit. What do you think about that? But I'm glad to see that Sherrod Brown is ahead in the Senate race. I hope he can stay there and win that Senate race back. Win that Senate seat back. Husted, I've never liked Husted, even when he was the Secretary of State. Husted, to me, has always been a jerk. He's got that murky look on his face. I can't explain it, but he just has the strangest smile and grin. It just, oh boy, it just irritates me every time I see the guy. I don't know. All right. Let's take a break, and then we'll come back. JB, Blade, and I think Bill is finished up folding his clothes. And now he's ready to talk. Let's take a break. 12:30, The Buzz.
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1: 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You need a car, and maybe to get those kids back and forth to school on time every day. I did see some parents pulling up late. And maybe it was the car. Maybe the car wasn't working right. So if you want to get a car that's going to work right, going to start up every morning when you go out there to start it up, you need to check out some of the cars out at Jeff Weiler Eastgate. 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Oh, yeah. All makes and models, sizes, price ranges. 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Yeah. The friendly staff out there, they're held to a high standard, and they're going to make sure everything is above board. And, if you got a car you want to sell, you can sell it at Jeff Weiler without any obligation to buy one. Yeah. It's a hassle-free process from the beginning to the end. It takes less than 30 minutes. If you got a car you want to sell, Jeff Weiler. So you need to get on out there. Let me give you the phone number. 513-943-5400. That's 513-943-5400. Call them today. I'll be out there a week from Saturday. A week from this coming Saturday, I'll be out there. I think it's the 29th. I think that's the 29th, whatever the last Saturday of the month is. I will be at Jeff Weiler broadcasting live from noon until 2. So come on out there. Don't wait until then. Call them up. 513-943-5400, and you'll be good to go. The Jeff Weiler Used Car Mega Store. All right. Let's go to Bill. Bill, did you finish folding up those clothes?
0: No, that's what they're in the jar. And I apologize for having my phone on speaker. I couldn't switch off.
1: It sounds the same. It's still sounding the same. I don't know. You sound different. Do you have a different phone or something?
0: Yes, I have a different phone, but I'm not on speaker.
1: Okay.
0: I swear, I'm not.
1: Okay, it sounds horrible, but go ahead. What's on your mind?
0: Okay. What's on my mind is, where is the Rose Bowl at? Indianapolis?
1: No, it's in Dayton. It's in Dayton, the Rose Music Center. It's in Dayton.
0: Okay, well, I got a flyer when I was at the Andrew Brady Center with Morris Day and the Time.
1: Yeah.
0: The original Lakeside and yes. A group that does not live up to his name, Trouble Funk.
1: Oh, okay.
0: And I do not really, really, really care too much for Trouble Funk. I got burnt. I got a couple of their albums.
1: I don't know. Well, I don't have Trouble Funk is not on my list to be there. Maybe they're one of the opening groups or something.
0: Yeah, but anyway, I want to send a shout out to Melvin Morris. She knew my mother.
1: Oh, yeah.
0: I went before her at court for driving under suspension.
1: Oh, boy.
0: She was real lenient with me. I mean, okay. She told me, she says, Bill, I know your mother, okay? And she speaks highly of you and everything. So hurry up and get your license back and all that. And I hope not to see you in front of me again. I'll be lenient. And I have my license back ever since.
1: Okay.
0: But I want to move along, man, with the fact that Donald Trump is real desperate. And he's liable to do anything.
1: He's going to do something. What? I don't know. But he's going to do something to shake up the midterms that's coming up in November.
0: And I'm sure your nephew and all the rest of them Trump monkeys are going to support him and everything. Praise him to the end and everything. But you know what? It's like this, 3 more years of him, and then, you know what, he's going to jail, plain and simple. Those charges are not going to go away. They're going to come right back up, and I'm sure there are judges that want to put him away. But this 11-year-old kid got shot, I tell you, man, it seems to be a trend with 11 and 13-year-old kids.
1: Yes, I know it.
0: Getting shot and everything, and I tell you, it's just, it's sickness.
1: Yes, yes.
0: But I'm just going to stay up front as always. You know what? God can handle this. Terrence, you keep up the good work, bro, because you're doing your thing. And Mr. Ware, I do have my Sunday Soul Classic request in.
1: What is that? What was it? You called it in already?
0: Yes, I called it in 2 days ago.
1: Okay,
0: called it in Monday.
1: It's the Time. What song?
0: 777-9311.
1: All right. That's one of my favorites.
0: Now, are you going to play this? Because I tell you, I was bored for a minute, man, because you weren't playing any of my requests. I requested Midnight Stars, Midas Touch. I didn't hear that.
1: I think they were coming, but I put them on too late, and the top of the hour came before your songs would pop up there, and it would automatically knock you out of the system. But I'll make sure I put it in there early enough to make sure it get played, Bill. All right?
0: And we need to work on getting 2-4 other acts in the Walk of Fame. 2 of them from Dayton, 2 of them from Cleveland. From Dayton, we got the original Lakeside, including Mark Wood and Slave. And in Cleveland, LeVert and the Daz Band.
1: All right. Well, Cleveland is sort of, you know, out of the realm for out of the area for the Cincinnati Black Music Walk of Fame. It's like the greater Cincinnati area, but Dayton covers it also. Dayton would be covered, but not Cleveland. The reason why the OJs got in was because one of their original singers was from Cincinnati.
0: Oh, really? Who?
1: Yeah. What's the guy's name?
0: Matthews?
1: I can't think of his name right now. But, yeah, and one of the original singers was from Cincinnati. That's how the OJs managed to slide in there. I got to run, Bill.
0: All right. Thank you for the time.
1: I will play your song, I promise you, on Sunday. Yes. Yeah, I think I was putting it in there a little too late, and it knocked a couple of his off. But Chico, he managed to get in there a couple. He was on there Sunday, Chico. Yeah. All right. Let's take a break and then we'll come back. It's Lincoln Ware, 1230, The Buzz.
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1: WDBZ, the Buzz of Cincinnati. It is Wednesday. That means we got to go to the Dukester, find out what's cooking over at the Dukester. Today, it's Senior Citizen Day. What's cooking?
9: Hey, good morning to you, Lincoln, and happy Senior Citizen Day, Buzz listeners. 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Just give us a call at 513-761-2300. In the meantime, have a great day. We'll talk at you later, Lincoln.
1: All right. That's the Dukester right there in the Summit Plaza on Redding Road. Check him out today. In the studio with me, none other than Hamilton County Prosecutor Connie Pillage. How you doing today?
10: Oh, I'm good. Thank you so much.
1: Well, good to have you here. There's a lot going on. It seems like every time you come in here, we have tons to talk about. Man, I tell you, let's see, where do we start? Let's start with the police shooting.
10: Cromwell?
1: Cromwell. Yeah. It seems like he wanted to die by a cop, suicide by cop. It seemed like that's what he wanted. But was the shooting justified? Now, let me tell you this. I just thought the first time they shot him and he went down, that was enough. He tried to get up, I guess, and then they shot again. So I don't know what's going on.
10: You know, anytime we have a police involved shooting, and we've had 10 now since I've been in office, one of my top criminal prosecutors goes to the scene. Mm-hmm. Just for these we call it a critical incident. We've got our own little bat phone, and whoever's on call that week goes to the scene. And they listen in. Their duty is to observe and listen into the very first interviews from the investigators on the scene. Mm-hmm. And they'll look at what the scene looks like. And, of course, the police are there setting up their cameras and labeling evidence and things like that. So it's very early in the process. Then what usually happens is the witnesses, including the shooter and anybody else who was there, go to the police station. And then they have a formal interview, which, of course, is recorded by the CPD. And we go and we watch that, too. So this can take 10 to 20 hours of time.
1: Okay.
10: We got the case, on Monday? I think we got it on Monday. So what normally happens is after that initial review, then the police will start to put together their information, which will be a transcript of these interviews, and then they'll send it to me for review.
1: And then you'll look at it and decide whether
10: I hope that, I think for, there was one where it took like 6 months to get the whole package together. Mm-hmm. But if we have good video cameras, we'll see. Okay. We'll see what they show. If body-worn cameras sometimes help and can let us know. So right now, I can't tell you what I'll do.
1: Yeah.
10: I do try to go into these with an open mind.
1: Mm-hmm. Okay. Yeah. Let's go to the 7-year-old.
10: Oh,
1: that's,
10: no.
1: I mean, I'm so confused about who's who was doing who's trans, who's this. I don't know. The media, they don't seem to want to talk about the trans part of this whole thing, but that's a major part of this whole situation. Now, what can you tell us?
10: Well, I can tell you that since this has been reported, and it's had multiple stories, everywhere I go, people come up and tell me what to do, because I think our community is unanimously horrified by what happened to this little kid. And it's been every age, every gender, every race has been telling me the same things. And I shan't share that right now.
1: Yeah.
10: But we're all horrified. It's just, it's beyond words. It's just, I mean, it's given me nightmares. So some of the challenges we're going to see in this case are will each defendant have a different attorney?
1: Yeah.
10: Are the attorneys that were initially assigned trained? And we have to, the public defenders have to have certifications for certain types of cases. We also know that, that the investigation is continuing, and I don't know what those facts will bring.
1: Yeah.
10: Right now, the facts that we were given, we were able to get the grand jury to indict all three of them, who lived in the same home with the poor kid, on 13 counts each. But keep in mind, they're still collecting evidence, and what we have so far does not allow me to seek the death penalty.
1: Oh, okay.
10: Because Ohio has a law that has all these requirements. I don't know what they're going to find out in the future. And also, I think all three of them have, their lawyers have already said they're going to try to do a not guilty by reason of insanity. So that mucks up everything too. So it's going to be a complicated case. And you got grandmas and aunts and uncles and friends and neighbors.
1: Now, the three people that were in the house, were they having what do they call a throuple?
10: That's not up my business.
1: The mother was the biological mother. Okay, she's I guess female, but the other two were trans. Can you help me out with that?
10: Or was frankly, that's irrelevant to me. They're just defendants.
1: Yes.
10: Who.
1: But that might
10: allegedly did wicked things.
1: Yeah, that's going to play a part in probably what goes on.
10: Well, might be something that people want to gossip about. But for me, there's no law against being trans in Ohio.
1: Yeah, right.
10: So my job is to follow the laws about taking care of children. And look, every adult has a duty to protect a child, to provide them food and shelter, and to provide medical care if they get hurt. And if the allegations are true, these people did not do that. Disgusting.
1: You did your press conference, and you were getting ready to say and then you caught yourself, and then you said people. You thought before you said, I better not say what I want to say. That's what it seemed like to me.
10: That's exactly what happened. it was hard. It's hard to talk about this, even after. Oh, what, 10 days now, a week now of information about it? It's hard to talk about.
1: Yeah.
10: And it has literally given me nightmares because it's so horrific.
1: Going back to the police shooting, there were witnesses that said this guy wanted to die by police. And I'm sure that's going to have some effect, play a part in your decision.
10: Yeah, probably. Yeah.
1: Yes.
10: Since I've not gotten those, I got to get the witness statements from the police.
1: Mm-hmm.
10: I've heard what everybody's heard on social media or maybe in the Inquirer. But I gotta read the evidence that comes out of the police station.
1: Okay.
10: That's my job.
1: Let's see, what else is going on this? What else do we have here? It's so much going on.
10: Well, we had the Clifton shooting.
1: Clifton. Just the other night, the one you're talking about, you got the three suspects there.
10: Yeah, it just came to us this morning, so I don't know a whole lot about it. But
1: yes.
10: But
1: they caught the guys, though, right?
10: Yeah.
1: Yeah,
10: they responded quickly. Authorities responded quickly and I think found some of them at the hospital. And but right now I have so little information. I'm not even sure which ones may have gotten shot and which ones didn't and how serious the shootings were. But what I do know is that it does appear to be a targeted robbery.
1: Mm.
10: Three people wanted to rob the victim or that guy.
1: Yeah, yeah.
10: Whoever that was. I don't even have their names yet.
1: Yeah, it's okay, so new. It's new.
10: Yeah, there's no shortage of that. I do want to, if you allow me to, I do want to mention the House of Hope West End Fest.
1: Okay.
10: That happened a few weeks ago. Pastor Burnett did that, and I saw him at the Black Heritage Breakfast on Friday, and we had helped them a little bit for the cost of that, and he told me they fed 1,200 people.
1: Really? Really?
10: Yeah. Isn't that wonderful?
1: That's great.
10: So nice to see a community come together.
1: Yes, yes.
10: Neighborhood start to build rapport with their neighbors, and that was really cool.
1: I saw you at the Veterans Appreciation Day. You are a vet, and I thought that was a great event there. All types of services. The prosecutor had you had a table set up there. Mm-hmm. Now, what could you do to help vets out of your office?
10: Well, there are two main things, and those are both our two veterans treatment courts. We have to participate in that. And a veterans treatment court helps our veterans who, probably because they got a traumatic brain injury or post-traumatic stress on active duty, the veteran, when they get out, because of those injuries, doesn't have very good executive function.
1: Mm-hmm.
10: Or maybe they self-medicate with drugs.
1: Yeah.
10: And they get involved with the criminal justice system. And the veterans courts, we have one for the misdemeanors, which are lower levels, and one for felonies. I think we're the only felony veteran court in the state. But we work with the VA because they have the services, the medical services for our vets. And if they get through the process, then they don't have a conviction.
1: Okay.
10: And so their life is not ruined, or at least this chapter is not ruined.
1: Mm-hmm.
10: But we participate in that, and I support that 100%.
1: Yes, yes.
10: I go to the graduations and talk to the people who've gone through the process, and I'm, it's hard.
1: Yes.
10: Self-care is hard for people who don't have a traumatic brain injury, but when you have a substance use disorder on top of that with a brain injury or a stress disorder, that's so hard to take care of yourself, and they need the support. So we do that, and We also help a lot of elderly from scams. If people
1: we did a
10: presentation in Avondale on Friday, and they've already asked us to come back. And everyone was very engaged.
1: Yes,
10: because on the way there to this presentation. When I got out of my car, I looked and I had a voicemail that said, "Oh, you need to call us to approve this charge on your credit card." No credit card's going to call you about it.
1: Right.
10: And if they do, it can wait.
1: And normally they just text you your card was used for a purchase of so and so and so. At least mine does. It'll at the so and so gas station or whatever.
10: Mm-hmm.
1: And then if that's not you, then they'll tell you to call. But they're not going to call you normally and tell you that.
10: Pretty rare. And everybody needs to be aware of those things.
1: Yes.
10: And all of us can be vulnerable at one point or another, depending on what's going on in our lives. You lose a loved one, you might make poor decisions. But it hits every age, but the most vulnerable are our seniors. And so part of my office focuses on fraud, especially elder scams.
1: Now, what about, are you seeing more, is it just me, or are you seeing more abuse cases out there, child abuse cases coming to you? It just seemed like every week there's some child being killed or something in the news here.
10: Yeah, we had that 2-year-old in Coleman Township.
1: Yes, yes. So you're seeing more of these cases, it seems like.
10: Yes, yes, it is true. And we are seeing a lot more domestic violence cases. And I'm talking the felony level, so these are the bad ones. Whereas those doubled since 2024. Strangulation's gone up 55%.
1: Strangulation, definitely.
10: I don't have the percentage for child abuse, but I can tell you that kiddie porn is skyrocketing. And the police chiefs in this county are very concerned about it. They've been getting special training. And so we're going to have to adopt a structure in my office to train people to handle these cases. And look, you don't want to handle these cases. So we should thank the folks that are willing to go in there and look at that evidence.
1: Yeah.
10: And hold people accountable.
1: Yeah, it seems like it's getting worse.
10: Brings us to Jeff Drew. Do you remember him, the priest who...
1: The priest, yes.
10: Raped all those boys.
1: And he's back...
10: He's out of prison.
1: Yes, yes, he's out.
10: He did his full sentence, and he's at some halfway house here in the county. I don't know where, but... I'm not sure where. Let's put
1: He's got to register now.
10: He'll register for the rest of his life.
1: Yes, yes. Unbelievable.
10: Thank goodness. But, it's so hard to think that someone could treat children this way. And he did it for years, trying to groom these 8- and 10-year-old boys. Just despicable behavior.
1: Unbelievable. And then I guess this was another county where the high school kid used AI. And he was sentenced and... I don't know what's going on with that. What was the final results of that case?
10: I don't think
1: you remember that?
10: I remember it. I don't think it's over yet.
1: Okay. So, okay.
10: But that's so abusive to do that.
1: There's a lot going on. I appreciate
10: but
1: you
10: a
1: coming.
10: A good thing that's happening is we do have our therapy dog, Basil.
1: He was at the game last night.
10: He was at the game last night. We got to take the ball out to the pitcher's mound. We didn't let him carry it because... It would have gotten all slobbery, but he got to escort the ball out to the pitcher's mound last night, and that was really cute. And what a beautiful night for game two.
1: All right, I tell you. I wish we could come to an end with the Tracy Hunter case. I know you don't want to talk about it. Nobody wants to talk. And now I'm hearing no attorney wants to take the case.
10: Oh, so she did file a separate action to investigate Joe Dieters and Pat DeWine, both currently on the Supreme Court, for some violations of law. My office is conflicted out because the people who can look into that, they worked for Joe.
1: Yeah.
10: So that's a little bit hard. But we did have trouble. You know, I checked with the, some of the surrounding counties. Well, they all had endorsed Joe and went to his events during his campaign. So that's our... So we tried, I think... I don't know if I have the number of people we approached, but we were not successful within the court's deadline to find a special prosecutor. So now it goes to the judge. There is a visiting judge who's handling this case.
1: Okay.
10: And so I think it goes back to him.
1: Oh, boy.
10: Sometimes these things are so complicated that it just can be so disappointing.
1: Yeah.
10: And the wheels of justice do move slowly.
1: Yeah.
10: We've seen that many, many times.
1: And they're moving very slow in this case for sure. Jeez. All right. Well, we appreciate you coming in, bringing us up to date on all the stuff that's going on down at the prosecutor's office. We never got this before. So I appreciate you coming down, talking to us at least once a month. Okay.
10: I'm happy to be here. Thanks,
1: all right.
10: Lincoln.
1: Connie Pillage, Hamilton County prosecutor. Let's take a break and we'll come back. 12:30, The Buzz.
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19: WDBZ, The Buzz of Cincinnati, your talk station. Lincoln Ware with you. Christian Bradley is in the studio with me.
20: How you doing, sir? Thank you for having me.
19: Good to have you here. And let's see, Sapaluji.
20: Yes, sir. Sapaluji. Yes, sir.
19: All right.
20: Yes, sir.
19: Tell us about Sapaluji, what that is.
20: Yes, sir. So Sapaluji comes from the French. And it basically, I got to give a shout out to my a partner in this. Unfortunately, we parted ways. His name is Vanny Mwamba. He's from the Congo. He has an urban hikers group. And we came together back in November of 2024 to bring this Sapaluji event together. And basically, it's a, again, a Super Saturday bar stroll. But the origins of Sapaluji comes from the protesting of the invasion of the Congolese mainland of the Belgian and the French back in the 1880s. And then in 1920s, you had Congolese men, you know, as a way of protesting, dressing up as their European colonizers or invaders, right, or oppressors. So that was a way kind of them taking this, the European style, and elevating it, making it more luxurious, looking better than the people actually wearing it, mm-hmm. Adding their own spin to it. Then it kind of morphed into when you had a lot of the conscripted Congolese men fighting during World War II in Europe. You know, they had all this money, and they were in France. They were buying mm-hmm. all this, the Parisian fashions.
19: Yeah.
20: Came back to the Congo, mainly Kinshasa and Brazzaville, wearing these European fashions, adding their flair to it, and having this confidence
19: right.
20: about it as they're walking around their different cities, different clubs and bars
19: okay.
20: and restaurants.
19: Okay.
20: And it kind of is more of a way of expression.
19: Okay.
20: And that's kind of where.
19: And so that's what you guys will be doing this coming Saturday.
20: Yes, sir. Absolutely. Okay. Yes, sir. So it kind of gives, again, just empowering. I think it's a very empowering or very builds confidence. You see a lot of men walking around the city with suits on. It just kind of gives a really good flavor or taste, and people are kind of seeing us walk around looking good. So,
19: okay. Yes, and so you're going to do this coming Saturday. What
20: yes,
19: time
20: sir.
19: And where?
20: We're going to be at the, starting off in East Walnut Hills, at the Living Room Lounge, starting mm-hmm. at 3:00. And we have, about 5 different locations that we'll be visiting, about 30 to 45 minutes. They're all, I think except one, are all minority or black-owned businesses.
19: Mm-hmm.
20: So Living Room Lounge is the first one. Tiki Lounge is the second one. Confessions, which is a black-owned or minority-owned bar, is the third. Esoteric Brewery, which is a minority-owned
19: okay.
20: bar.
19: Mm-hmm.
20: Market Wines, which is owned by Ms. Lynn Love, who's a retired firefighter. Shout out to the firefighters
19: okay.
20: that are in town this weekend.
19: Okay.
20: And then, obviously, last one be Sun and Garden, owned by Joey Cromwell.
19: Okay, man, I tell you. So you guys, you dress up, and then you can even bring your sons with you.
20: Bring your sons, nephews,
19: yeah.
20: mm-hmm. Little cousins, little brothers. We would love to have more young people, more of our teenagers, young guys in college, talking and intermingling with some of these older guys, a lot of these guys.
19: And it's okay for the kids to go into the living room during the day, and not, you just they get to see what a bar looks like.
20: Exactly, yes, sir. And we'll give you juice and water, things like that.
19: Right. No Crown Royal for the kids.
20: No, sir. No, sir. No vodka tonics. No, sir.
19: All right. But I know Joe Kelly is one of the people that walk with you.
20: Yes. Joe Kelly, Bengal legend, Cincinnati Titan.
19: Curtis Battle.
20: Yeah. A lot of these guys who are good friends of mine, big brothers to me, are mentors indeed, and also just in how they support. So they'll be all there supporting and walking around talking to these guys.
19: Okay. Yep. That's a great idea.
20: Yes, sir.
19: And you're going to stop at all the businesses, the black-owned businesses in that area there, Walnut Hills.
20: Yes, sir. Absolutely.
19: And they're growing there. A lot of black businesses are springing up over there in Walnut Hills.
20: A lot of revitalization of the business district over in Walnut Hills. I grew up in that area,
19: mm-hmm.
20: so it's really cool to see a lot of black businesses and people kind of supporting and being a part of those businesses.
19: Okay.
20: Yes,
19: all right. So there, you're going to meet at the Living Room.
20: Yes, sir. 3:00. Yes,
19: Saturday.
20: Sir.
19: Living Room is right there on Gilbert Avenue.
20: No, so Florence.
19: Off of
20: Gilbert.
19: Off of Gilbert, right there on Florence. As you go down the hill.
20: Yes, sir.
19: It sits on the right when you're coming off of Gilbert.
20: Yes, sir.
19: It's right there on the right side. So you'll be there at 3:00, dressed to the T.
20: Yes.
19: And y'all just get in a line and just start walking.
20: Yes, and the weather should be good.
19: Yeah.
20: Watching the weather all week, but dressed to the T and just be comfortable, though. Please be comfortable.
19: Yeah.
20: You know, if it should be 80 degrees, so you wear a light blazer.
19: Yeah. I don't think it'll be that hot on Saturday.
20: Yeah, I think it should be kind of cool. Yeah, so I'm excited about it. Yes, sir. Yes,
19: all
20: sir.
19: Right. That sounds good. I mean, people, you should do that in other neighborhoods, too, not just Walnut Hills.
20: Yeah,
19: you know?
20: So we did it downtown last the first three. I'm looking to maybe expand and take it up to North College Hill, because there's a lot of black-owned businesses up in College Hill.
19: Yeah.
20: Some other businesses. I think in the northern parts, like in Fairfield and in, Springdale, places like that. Just trying to figure out a route. I want to support all businesses, not just the ones in the city.
19: Yeah, okay. But that's got to look real nice, all the cats dressed up,
20: A lot of honks.
19: You get a lot of horns.
20: And again, it's a very powerful scene when you see men, especially black men, dressed.
19: Mm-hmm. Yeah.
20: You know, kind of harkens back to my grandfather, my father back in the, and even obviously back in your heyday when you used to walk around in those different spots looking fly.
19: Yeah,
20: so,
19: have my tailor-made on, my ballet shoes,
20: Yes, sir. Yeah, I want to kind of get back to those days where dressing with class and dignity kind of says a lot about yourself, especially as men, right?
19: And
20: as black men, too. So, but anybody is welcome. I have a lot of my friends who are from different cultures and backgrounds come as well. It's not just for us. It's for everybody.
19: Yeah.
20: We want inclusive conversations, inclusive interactions, intentional interactions. And that's what this whole thing is all about. It's for everybody.
19: Yes.
20: But we want those conversations, especially in these times.
19: Yeah, I hear you. All right, Christian Bradley there. And thank you for stopping by. We appreciate
20: it. Thanks for having me, sir.
19: Once again, this coming Saturday, 3:00, you're going to start off at the Living Room and then head on up and check out all the black businesses in the Walnut Hills area.
20: Yes, sir. Thank you so much
19: for having
20: me.
19: All right, thank you for stopping by. All right, let's break for news, and we'll come back on the other side. Tracy Artis, Eliah, JB, y'all holding on. Lincoln Ware with you, 1230, The Buzz.
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0: Z. We are the Buzz of Cincinnati, your talk station. Lincoln Ware with you. And, boy, let's see. We've had Tracy Artis holding on for the longest here. We'll go to Tracy Artis. Tracy, I know you're tired from the long, big weekend you just had with the Black Family Reunion.
1: Hi, Lincoln. Getting my strength back. Just wanted to say thank you to you, Urban One, every sponsor, and everyone that came out to support us. It was a wonderful, wonderful 4 days.
0: All right. I know it was. And how did John P. Key do?
1: Was it John P. Key was wonderful on the gospel stage. Kenny Lattimore,
0: yes.
1: Ben Stroud and the fellas, Aaron Ray. We had so much talent, over 10 DJs in the park, over 75 performances on our various stages. Our college tour was wonderful. The job fair was superior. We just had a wonderful time. BFR Speaks with Otis Moss. Thank you for being at the BFR Lounge where we honored Fanon Rucker. Got a chance to see so many people. I know that there were a lot of other things going on over the weekend, but thanks to everyone that thought it not robbery to show up at one of the many events. So it was just good to see families come together.
0: Yes.
1: Beautiful, beautiful time,
0: and
1: Lincoln.
0: It was great Friday for Fanon Rucker.
1: Yes.
0: Fanon Rucker.
1: Beautiful at the BFR Lounge. The parade was awesome on Maring Way Saturday.
0: Yes.
1: Thanks to our judges, Ashley Bryant, Lando, and Iris Rowley, hosted by Don Juan and Faith Daniels. We just had a beautiful time,
0: yes,
1: Lincoln.
0: Yes. Sounds great. And looking forward to next year.
1: August 19th through the 22nd. We'll be back next year.
0: All right.
1: I hear you. Our 39th year.
0: All right. Sounds good to me. And I'm still having people saying they want the parade back in the community, but don't look like it's going to be any chance of that happening anytime soon.
1: We're going to try to stay downtown, Lincoln. Thousands of people came out over the 4 days, and it really is a blessing when the parade ends that people matriculate right into the park. And that really helps all our retail vendors, Lincoln, our food court and our nonprofit area.
0: Yes. All right. I hear you. So we'll look forward to next year for the Black Family Reunion. It'll be the 39th annual Black Family Reunion next year.
1: Thank you, Lincoln.
0: All right. Thank you, Tracy.
1: Blessings.
0: All right. That's Tracy Artis. And long weekend, Black Family Reunion weekend, and got things together. All right. Let's move along. 513-749-1230. Lincoln, we're with you. Let's go to JB. JB!
2: Hey, Mr. Ware, how you doing this evening?
0: I'm doing all right, JB. What's up?
2: Not much. Hey, Pharaoh, how old is Pharaoh?
0: Say what now?
2: How old is Pharaoh?
0: He's got to be 76 or 77.
2: 76, 77?
0: Yes.
2: I just wonder, because he's been talking a lot of stuff on history of black people.
0: Yeah.
2: And they still never been to over in Africa. I just wonder about that dude, man. he be talking a lot of stuff, you know.
0: Yeah. Well, I tell you, I don't know why y'all like to keep talking about Pharaoh. He loves this. No matter if you're talking bad about him, he loves it just because you bring up his name.
2: Yes. One thing I wanted to ask you, who are you going to vote for after this coming election? Because Trump is going to do something that's going to be sneaky. That's what I think.
0: Well, we'll see. He's not on the ballot. Why did you ask me who am I going to vote for? I mean,
2: who is there to vote for the next president of the United States?
0: Oh, you mean in 28? I don't know who it could be. It's going to be a lot of Democrats going, and Republicans too, you know. So we'll see what happens.
2: I wonder about that, man.
0: Yeah.
2: A lot of things is going to get turned around. Stuff is going to be different. A lot of young people don't know who to vote for, neither. But they want to vote, but they don't know who to vote for.
0: Yes. All right. Yeah. JB, thanks for your call.
2: All right.
0: Okay. That's JB laying it out there. Unbelievable. All right. 513-749-1230. Lincoln, we're with you. And, okay, let's get back to the prosecutor. And, okay, you wanted me to ask about Tracy Hunter. I asked about Tracy Hunter. Oh, he asked a softball. I don't know what else I could have asked her. It's in another judge's hand. Nobody wanted to take the case. And I don't know what else I could have asked her. Y'all kill me with that stuff. He asked her the softball question about Tracy Hunter. You know, I think that's just become the thing to say now. You know, he's blocking. He's blocking for the prosecutor. Y'all need to quit. You need to quit. You didn't ask about the Cincinnati.

0: other stuff that she didn't want to talk about. But they are keeping that under wraps. I think they're saving all this stuff for the trial. That's what I'm thinking. She told you about the shooting, police shooting. They got to go through all the evidence, all the investigative work that the police did. They'll take it to her and then she'll look at it and decide. So I don't know. It's how you asked the sister pastor Judge Tracy Hunter question. It's how I asked. Okay. That was James Mahabat. Okay. How would you have asked the question, James? James Mahabat, just call me at 513-749-1230 and tell me how you would have asked the question about Tracy Hunter. Please tell me because I'm anxious to hear. I'm going to write every word down and I'm going to ask the next time she comes in the way you want me to ask James Mahabat. So please call me, James Mahabat. I want to hear how you would have asked the question. Unbelievable.
1: Now, Mr. Ware, I'm not a law scholar, but you kind of have to ask open-ended questions and see where they fill in the gaps right. with their answer.
0: Because some things they just can't answer.
1: Right. They can. Yeah. Yeah.
0: It would compromise cases. And she already said they couldn't find any judges that didn't have any connections with Joe Dieters. Everybody had connections with Joe Dieters. And I just don't know. I just don't know.
1: I don't see the issue with how you asked. I think you did a great job, Mr. Hey, Mayor.
0: I mean, I tried to ask questions that she could answer. Certain things she just can't answer. Oh, boy. Twin!
2: You're having a little pissativity, ain't you? Hey, man, a little piss in your car. Yeah, good one, OG Liz. I didn't know nothing about that.
0: That's a new prison word.
2: No, it ain't just a slang for piss, man. It's piss somebody out. Angry witches. That dude is annoying. Brent Beard, Heyman, whatever his name. He's annoying, but yeah. I said, I got sensitivity, but man, you was asking a weak question. You ain't blocked today. I'm proud of you.
0: Oh, so, boy.
2: You know, the mayor come in soon, so. There's a lot of blocking there. But you ain't blocked today. I got to give you that, though. But
0: there were people saying that I was blocking. So I don't know. I don't know.
2: You just asked a little weak-minded question. Okay. Like, you talking some, what about the trans? Lincoln, we ain't talking about no trans. We talking about three people that killed this seven-year-old. That's what we talking about. I don't care what type of gender you got.
0: That's going to play a part in this case. I'm telling you.
2: I don't care what part.
0: Wait until the trial is coming up. I'm telling you. It's going to be a big part.
2: Y'all murdering. Y'all neglect this child. The welfare of this child. Every last one y'all knew about. Y'all abducted him, went and sent him in a closet and all that for days. So we not talking about, I don't care what transgender you is right now. We ain't talking about that. We talking about this seven-year-old boy, how he wound up dead. That's what we all. I can care less you walking heels or whatever. But one of y'all killed him, and maybe, you know what?
0: How do we know they weren't sexually abusing this kid? I don't know.
2: Regardless, he dead, Lincoln. That's the case is the kid can't come back. He dead. Now we got three, accessory to the crime. Somebody did. You know what? All of them go be tried guilty anyway. They're going to be found guilty. So ain't no ends or buts about that.
0: I don't care
2: what type of trans whatever mission you is or whatever.
0: Who's going to flip? Somebody's going to flip on somebody. You know that.
2: No, they're going to sing like Elvis up in there. They're going to sing. But you're still accessory to the crime.
0: Yes.
2: Regardless, because you knew about this child was in that closet. Y'all got high, and your high came down and all that. And all of a sudden, he's in a closet. And so they knew Lincoln, so guilty. Lincoln, I seen Scotty still got one in the chamber. I ain't going to come to talk to the citizen, Cheryl Long, and all that did a press conference for the people and prayers to the family. No, for the guy that got shot, police shot.
0: Yeah, yeah.
2: My thing is this. Why you ain't do a press conference today for the 11-year-old? Why ain't do a press conference for the other murders and everything else that took place in the community?
0: Well, first of all, the 11-year-old is not dead yet, I don't think. I think he's still alive. So, okay. I don't know. What's a press conference? You got to catch the fools that shot him. What's a press conference going to do?
2: Lincoln, you can set up and say enough.

0: is enough.
1: Wait, how long have they been saying that? How long have they been saying that? See, you just talk to be talking. They say this every time.
0: Do that. This what I call. That's why people say you blocking right now, because the stuff you say out your mouth right now, you always trying to glaze them every time somebody aim at them. That's why you block Curtis Webb, because regardless of anything, if it's true or not true about your blockers, whatever your coat followers and everything, you won't even. Really bring it out like, okay. Oh, yeah, that's really happening.
1: Now, hold on a second. First of all, you're talking about I'm blocking because she didn't have a press conference for the 11-year-old. Yes, it's a sad situation, but you can't have a press conference for every shooting that takes place in Cincinnati. That's all you will be doing is having press conferences. Other night, Clifton, three guys shot, press conference. You can't have a press conference for every shooting that takes place. You can't do it. What you need to do is try to find the person who shot the 11-year-old. A press conference is not going to do anything. Who is it going to help?
0: Lincoln, let me tell you something. Let me tell you this. I hope you get through your thick skull. I'm going to paint my face white. And I'm going to go up there and say some crazy stuff they shooting in my community and all that. I bet y'all get more understanding. They're going to start having a press conference than they having now for the black community. Oh. Stop it, Lincoln, with that soft spoil milk stuff you talking about, man.
1: Now, who's glazing who now? Who's glazing now?
0: No, man, it is what it is, man. But, man, I just don't understand you. And let me end with this, man. Yes. You always talking about this. And your oldie just trash. You need to take them and put them in a garbage. You don't play anything that's gangster, man.
1: Oh, man. There's no classic soul that's gangster. I don't know what you're looking for. If you're looking for gangster, that's what you're waiting on for the Sunday Soul Classics, you won't find any gangster.
0: Man,
1: there.
0: I like Curtis Mayfield's 121st Street. And
1: first of all, he didn't make that was Bobby Womack. Okay, continue.
0: Well, whoever, Curtis, all of them, man. And I just don't, when I listen to you, it's boring, man.
1: Oh, Mike. Because you're, how old are you, twin?
0: I don't want to say it because you got your private investigators on here. And I'm not, and you know who I'm talking about. And I hated to say it. No, I'm not doing that.
1: You're 45. Yeah, 45-year-old. Yeah, you don't understand the music.
0: But I got an old soul, though. I don't really listen to no rap stuff like that. I like the old school. Man,
1: yeah,
0: what are
1: right.
0: you talking about?
1: You don't know. You wouldn't know old school if it hit you in the face.
0: Man, the stuff I listen to is depressing on your Sunday soul class. Right.
1: Thanks for your call. Unbelievable. Oh, boy. Unbelievable. With his Cadillac shoes. That's the only soul you got. It's the soul on those Cadillac shoes. All right. Let's take a break. We'll come back. And then we're going to hear how James Muhammad would have asked the prosecutor the question about Tracy Hunter. All right. Let's take a break. 12:30, The Buzz.
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1: WDBZ, the Buzz of Cincinnati, your talk station. Lincoln Ware with you. And let's see, we got Blade, Too Sweet, Elijah. And let's hear from James. Assalamu alaikum, my brother, Muhammad.
0: Why they can salam. Assalamu alaikum to the radio listening audience and also our YouTube followers. Hey, you know, man, I hate this YouTube, man. I mean, it's difficult to communicate with one another.
1: You're doing quite well. You're communicating quite well.
0: But I can't really communicate directly with the ones I want to respond to their comment. Without typing all that other stuff in. The show doing that.
1: Okay, hold on. All you got to do is type like you say, Cincy T, I don't like what you said, Cincy T, you're wrong as usual, or whoever it is, Brent Beard, you're wrong as usual. That's all you have to do.
0: I hear what you're saying. You know, everybody got the right to their own wrong opinion, so that's not how I even would respond. But getting to how you asked the question, yes. I know you don't want to answer the question. I know you can't really talk about it. What are you doing? You're giving them a way out.
1: Oh my, what, Hold on. If I'm giving them a way out, then they're going to find a way out. You know what I mean? If I don't say I know you can't answer, they're going to say it anyway because I know they can. But I don't. How would you have asked her about Tracy Hunter? That's what I want to know.
0: You don't have to negate the question, brother. You put a
1: How did I negate the question? I say this Tracy Hunter thing has been going on. Can you comment on it? Can you say anything about Tracy Hunter?
0: See, that's my point. And then here's the other thing. Everybody had a connection with the prosecutor. What's his name?
1: Joe Dieters.
0: Joe Dieters. Not even in him. Shot him up to Supreme Court. He ain't never been a judge. The whole thing was a fit, Brother Lincoln.
1: Yes.
0: The whole thing was they try to rip her from the vote. And that's why do we vote? Because they say anything. Oh, he won. He had the most votes. You don't never know. But we knew Tracy had votes by the populace and what was being shown on air. I would have just straight up asked the lady, why don't you just exonerate Tracy Hunter? Push for her exoneration.
1: Okay.
0: It was illegal for Dieters to even have his own personal attorney to prosecute her. You know, the judges can't do this because they are associated with Joe Dieters. Everybody in that prosecution was associated with Judge Dieters.
1: Well, I'll put it this way. I think if it was as easy as it is just for Connie Pillitz to say, we're throwing this out. We're dropping the case. I think a judge is going to have to do all that stuff. That's why Tracy Hunter is not lobbying the prosecutor. She's lobbying to get a judge to throw this out. Tracy Hunter would be lobbying everywhere.
0: There.
1: Everywhere but, she, I know I got a point. Everywhere she would go, she would be saying, telling people to drop the prosecutor, lobby the prosecutor to drop this case. And I don't hear her saying that. I hear her telling them to throw the case out with the judge. I don't know. Maybe I'm wrong, but what can I say?
0: The prosecutor could have avoided all of the things that happened in Hamilton County. He could have initiated. And so far, getting a judge and a traveling, a business, how many years they prosecuted this woman?
1: It's been going on too long. That's what I was telling her. It's been going on too long. She said, well, the wheels of justice turn slow.
0: And that's some nonsense, too.
1: You know? So,
0: that's persecution. And you know, Brother Lincoln, the Ku Klux Klan and their practices didn't come up to after slavery. And we still live in that today. And we got these people in the prosecutor's office and in the judge seats and the police department. They're not wearing hoods now, but they're still practicing the policies and the mindset upon black people. And they dress it up like, oh, the wheels of justice are slow. and this type of thing. But like, yes. Come on, man. Well, now, we know what they're doing.
1: Now, somebody said,
0: hear you blocking all the
1: and
0: time.
1: I'm going to find this out. Somebody said Connie Pillage herself said this at Corinthian Baptist Church that she could do it. And she did nothing. Okay, so I don't know. I don't know. I'm going to have to find out if she said that. And I'll let you know before this show is over.
0: And I don't know the legal procedure because I'm not a lawyer. But I know that something could have been done and still can be done.
1: Yes.
0: You know, look at all the black people that's getting out of jail now because they lied. Yeah. Police lied.
1: Yeah. Mm-hmm.
0: Yeah. But they've been lying since they've been in existence, Brother Lincoln. And what we have to do is stick together, man. You can't be up there asking, oh, I know you don't want to. No,
1: wait. No matter what questions I ask, is Tracy Hunter's case still going? I could ask her anything, and it's not going to solve the case any sooner.
0: It's how you ask the question, though, Brother Lincoln. Oh, you asked it like, oh, I can get around him. No, ask it like Caitlin Clark played basketball. I don't care what you're doing. I'm getting to the hoop, you know. Play it like that,
1: man. Oh, boy, I tell you.
0: Look, you know what I'm saying, brother.
1: I know what you're saying, but it's not going to solve. It's not going to solve anything. It's not going to solve anything. I know what you're saying. It's not going to solve anything. I asked about Tracy Hunter finding a lawyer. Nobody wants to take the case. None of these judges want to take the case. That's the problem. And she answered that. She said she found one judge that's going to take the case. I don't know. Well, I don't know what else you would want. I don't know what else you want.
0: Well, I told you what needs to happen is straight up exoneration. And how the prosecutor could throw it out, or how she could amend it, the ongoing prosecutions and filings, it needs to be examined and done. But that's all.
1: Of course, we're all looking for the same end result, James Muhammad. We're all looking for the same result. How we get there, I just don't know.
0: And I'm not mad at you, Brother Lincoln.
1: You sound like you are to me. You sound like you're mad as hell and you can't take it anymore.
0: We love you, Brother Lincoln, but we all have passion, man.
1: I know, and sometimes passion can slow you down from doing what you really want to do, getting the job done. Too much passion can slow you down sometimes.
0: Well, you're right.
1: I know I am.
0: and the way that I usually and most often strive to overcome that is just rise above my emotions and think five times before I speak. But listen, you let her get away. She's gone now. We ain't going to hear from her for another month. But can we hear from Tracy Hunter?
1: You hear from her all the time.
0: I don't hear from her all the time.
1: She comes in here and she stays a half hour of straight talking, and I don't get a word in edgewise. She talks. I had her. I don't know what else I can do. I don't know. You're trying to get blood from a turnip.
0: Okay, let me do this. Let me say to you, it's how you ask the question and try to make that clear.
1: It doesn't matter how. If it's the same question, you could move the words around any different way. It's the question, not how you ask or what you say. If you getting to the same end result, what difference does it make?
0: You know how it said, power concedes nothing without a demand.
1: Yes.
0: The demand in your voice.
1: Okay. I demand you release Tracy Hunter's case. I demand you do it right now, prosecutor. And then she'll never come back on here. I'll never get her back in here.
0: I understand.
1: All right. Okay.
0: I understand that.
1: All right. You have to sort of work these things with kid gloves. You know what I mean? With a velvet hammer.
0: By you being soft. You got the gloves on. You be ducking and dodging. Slap him sometimes. Oh, it's your show. Didn't you tell me the man of power is the Lincoln Ware show?
1: I don't think anything I do or say is going to make Connie Pillage drop the case. She's going to let it go through the process. Nobody wants to be the final say in the Tracy Hunter case, and that's the situation she's in. She wants
0: the
1: judge.
0: They all wanted to bury her.
1: She wants the judge to make the decision.
0: They wanted to get her out of that powerful position, and they done it.
1: Yes, yes.
0: And yep. They're still doing it.
1: And some people say that she helped them along the way. She helped them.
0: Mean?
1: I mean, they say she did things that made them hurry up and get rid of her. I don't know whether that's true or not, but some people in higher ups, the judges and people like that, have said she kind of forced their hands. Hello?
0: Well, I don't want you snitching on people. But I can't tell you who told me that.
1: I can't tell you who told me.
0: I'm just saying you gotta speak truth to power.
1: You want me?
0: Tracy did that, huh?
1: You want me to rescue her? But there were other lawyers and judges that never came to her rescue.
0: And that's what I'm talking about. They all are in association with the same crime, Brother Lincoln. But we
1: I mean,
0: have
1: these
0: to
1: were
0: let
1: black.
0: Him know
1: nope.
0: In our question and in our mindset that we are aware of it and we know it. Brother Lincoln, they come together, these Europeans. Yeah.
1: I'm talking about black lawyers and black judges never came to her rescue.
0: And that's what I'm saying, because they all are in an association to get what they got. In the positions that they're in,
1: they didn't depend on Joe Dieters to get to become judges and lawyers. They don't have any association with him.
0: No, but they are in a system that predicated what and how they have to approach the law, and that's what I'm talking about. Like when you have these people, when you bring these people to us, approach them like we would approach them, like. I mean, the questions have to be a demand to get them to see that we're serious about.
1: I think they know that you're serious about it, but coming on radio and then having somebody demand that they do something, it's not going to work. I'm telling you that.
0: I gotta go.
1: I hear what you said, but I gotta go. I'm so late for break. But thank you for at least calling in. And telling us how you would have asked the question, okay?
0: And I will call back.
1: Okay. All right. And thanks for that bean pie.
0: Oh, yeah. Hey, Brother Terrence Howard, I heard you, man. Mocking me, man. I heard you.
1: All right.
0: Love you, too.
1: Thanks.
0: As-salamu alaykum.
1: Thanks for your call. All right.
3: I don't remember that.
1: I don't either. I don't know what he's talking about, but okay. If he said you did it, you probably didn't. Okay. Let's take a break. We'll come back. Lord have mercy. 1230, The Buzz.
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1: 1230 WDBZ, the buzz of Cincinnati, your talk station, Lincoln Ware with you. And we had the prosecutor in earlier, and somehow we ended up with Tracy Hunter. You're talking about Tracy Hunter. And here's a guy that's been with Tracy Hunter from the beginning. Cecil Thomas, how you doing?
32: I'm fine, Lincoln. I hope everybody's doing well. Man, yeah, I've been paying attention to this case since the beginning. You know, Bishop Hilton and I were right there in the trial.
1: Yeah, I even remember we went into a meeting together because they didn't have our courtroom. Remember they had, I think you were with me and Bishop Hilton. I thought you were with me.
32: Yeah.
1: And yeah, we went in to talk to the commissioner. It was to, who was it? Who was the commissioner? Was it Ty Portune? Yeah, we went in because she said that her courtroom was in horrible condition. So we went in there to tell them they need to fix her courtroom up. And did they ever fix it up? I don't know. I lost track.
32: No, they didn't do anything.
1: Yes.
32: In other words, she should have been the presiding judge of the court because she was the longest sitting judge elected to sit in that seat.
1: Yeah.
32: Because the other judge came along afterwards.
1: Yes.
32: But they gave him
1: her best courtroom. Yeah. Mm-hmm.
32: and then she got what was left. So we fought that as well.
1: Yes, yes.
32: But what I want to talk about, so folks will clearly understand what's going on. Everything starts in a trial. You got to have a fair trial. It starts there. And the way you have a fair trial is that you make sure that once you sit down that jury, that none of those jurors have any issues with Judge Hunter or yeah. with the prosecutors or anything like that. So you ask those questions, and that's the questions that the prosecutor starts out with when you have the jurors that you're interviewing.
1: Yes.
32: And one of the questions that was asked was, if any of the jurors have any knowledge or have relationships with anybody in the prosecutor's office, that's a common question that's asked. And so when I was looking at the transcripts, I said, okay, that's a fair question. But then mm-hmm. something struck me.
1: Yeah.
32: In the question that Croswell asked, he said, I'm going to get into asking each one of you if you have any relationship with the prosecutor's office or anybody, knowledge, whatever. And if you have, you need to disclose that. But he said, but that does not include me and Mr. Shiverdecker, simply because we're not prosecutors. We're mm-hmm. just attorneys that was hired to yeah. as special prosecutors. So you don't include us in that was the extent of his conversation before he started asking the questions. But mm-hmm. then he went on and asked the questions, and everybody said, no, we no. Well, that was fine. Then the trial started. Once all of that was done,
1: yes,
32: they had the trial, and judge was found guilty. Now, then we found out much later that one of the jurors did have a relationship with Scott Croswell.
1: Right, right.
32: That was not disclosed.
1: And look, I'm running short of time. We know all that. So where does it stand now? The prosecutor said they finally found a judge is going to look at the case. Is that where we are now?
32: No. Those are two different cases.
1: Okay.
32: That's something totally different.
1: Yes.
32: This is the trial itself.
1: Right, right.
32: So when it was discovered that there was that relationship, that should have been disclosed before mm-hmm. the trial even started. So Clyde would have had an opportunity to say, well, wait a minute, this juror shouldn't even be on there. I want this juror removed, da da da da da. But he did not know, nor did anybody in Judge Hunter's camp knew, that this was a relationship between Scott Croswell and the jury forewoman, the person that specifically selected to kind of
1: yeah.
32: control the jury process when they're in sequester.
1: All right.
32: But anyway, that's what we're dealing with.
1: Okay, so she can get this integrity, this new integrity department she has to look into that case, because that seems like what they're supposed to be looking into.
32: Absolutely.
1: So now that you brought that up, now I'm going to have to ask her about that, because I didn't realize that. The integrity department she's got now should look into that, how they didn't let them know.
32: Absolutely.
1: Yeah.
32: Because, she didn't get a fair trial based on that. Right there. That's the first step in all of this process.
1: All right.
32: And the court has that now, and they have to make a decision to send it back, which is what they should do. And then kind of just say, hey, I'm going to drop this.
1: Drop it. Okay. She can't drop it until they send it back. Is that what?
32: Yeah.
1: Okay.
32: Well, she can drop it at any point.
1: Okay, she can drop it at any point. All right. Yeah. Cecil, I got to run. I got guests in the studio. I appreciate your call.
32: All right, thanks.
1: All right, let's take a break, and then we'll come back. 12:30, The Buzz.
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1: 1230 WDBZ, the buzz of Cincinnati, your talk station, Lincoln Ware with you. And now the new CEO of SOAC, Venetia Finch, is leading the charge now. Dr. Venetia Finch, yes. How about that?
24: Yes.
1: Okay, yeah, that mic right there, move into that. Yeah, you can just move in. Okay, tell us a little bit about you, your new job as CEO, taking over for Sandra Jones, who's been there since the beginning.
24: Yes.
1: That's got to be tough to do.
24: It is. It's hard shoes to fill, but she's been grooming me for this position all my life, because not only is she the founder, my boss, well, old boss now, she's my aunt.
1: Yeah.
24: So as long as I was able to comprehend, I knew SOAC. I stepped into the business with ease, really. But like you said, it's some tough shoes to fill, because folks, they'll be like, well, where is Sandra? And I'm like, well, she's not around.
1: Now, people think SOAC is just for people in Avondale. It's for all seniors everywhere.
24: Yes. So we serve seniors in Hamilton and Butler County. As long as you are 55 years and up and you live in one of those counties, you can participate in SOAC and get our services. It's not for just Avondale residents.
1: Yes,
24: I don't know where that stigma came from.
1: I don't know. And people think it's just for Avondale.
24: No.
1: I guess since Sandra is the president of the Avondale Community Council, and they just think it's Avondale.
24: Yes,
1: since it started right there, and they had their first anniversary right there in Avondale.
24: Yes.
1: Everybody thinks it's only for Avondale folks, but that's not true.
24: No, it's not true. Our space is in Avondale, so we are located at the Avondale Business Center. That's where we do all of the programming and activities that's in-house.
1: Yes.
24: But like I said, it's for any resident in Hamilton or Butler County. There's no income requirement. There's no insurance requirement. Just show up. We'll even pick you up and bring you to where we are.
1: Okay. And you help people find housing.
24: Yes.
1: And what are some of the other things that you do?
24: So we do have our affordable housing concept. We do programs and activities. So we have sewing class. We have line dancing. I heard you a good line dancer, by the way, Lincoln. Cut a rug or two.
1: I only know like one or two line dances. I don't know where you heard that from.
24: I only know tutu, so we in the same boat. But we have the line dance, and we have poetry night. Our poetry nights are phenomenal because it's a support group.
1: Yeah.
24: So it's a space for our seniors to be vulnerable, and everybody that walks in one way, leave a different way.
1: Yeah.
24: It's like a self-care, just pouring into yourself. We don't call it therapy because we know a lot of folk put a stigma on therapy. But like I said, it's a support group for you to channel your emotions and blow some steam. So we do a lot of things. We go on trips every year. We just went to New York City for six days.
1: Oh, boy.
24: And my seniors, I took the seniors and the kids.
1: I know that was...
24: Man, my seniors gave me a run for my money. I thought it was going to be the kids. Baby, when I tell you, I said, I wasn't ready for y'all. And I take my seniors, but this was the first time that we took this large group.
1: Yeah.
24: We took 86 people, including myself. Yeah. So I was here, I was there, but I was there a lot.
1: How many times did you stop along the way?
24: I said, you don't want to use the bathroom in the back. No. No. But it was a smooth ride. Yeah. Like I said, it was a smooth ride. We had a layover in Pennsylvania. So the bus ride wasn't bad.
1: Yes.
24: It was when we got to the locations that it got a little bug wild. Yeah. But it was okay.
1: When you're dealing with seniors and young kids, that could be real challenging.
24: Yeah, but the kids, like I said, they were mannered.
1: Yes.
24: They were well behaved.
1: Well, that's good.
24: You didn't even know the kids were there. It was the seniors that was on the furniture and car parties and all of that. But that's another story. We just gonna let them live their life. It's okay.
1: But that's great. You take them on trips every year and they get to see things. They never would have been able to see New York, you know? And I bet you they saw some things they never would have seen.
24: They had a ball. Yeah. You know my folks had to go down Canal Street. Let's take them to the canal. Yeah.
1: Yes.
24: But we just wanted to make sure that we had a good time. We always have a nice stay. We always go to the nicest restaurants that we can find for that large of a group.
1: Yes.
24: But like I said, the trips are laid out. I really take my time with planning the trips out to accommodate everybody.
1: All right. And you have seminars and things help seniors guard against scams and all kind of things. You do so many things for seniors.
24: Yeah. So we just had a lunch and learn with the Hamilton County Prosecutor's Office, just talking about elder abuse, scams, things to prevent. A lot of our seniors is on that romance scam right now.
1: Boy.
24: They, you know, finding them, getting them sweet nothings on the late night side looking for love.
1: Everybody's looking
24: for
1: love.
24: You know, they sending their money paying about $30 a minute to somebody they don't even know. So we just want to make sure we continue to provide that wraparound service because scam is through the roof right now.
1: Oh, yeah. Yes. Oh, boy. Something else. Somebody has a question for you. Mr. Hopkins, you have a question?
3: Yes, Mr. Ware. How you doing today? Thank you very much for taking my call. For the lady that fell representative SOAS, I want to make sure she knows that we at the A Few Good Men at 1010 appreciate their presence, appreciate your knowledge, appreciate everything they do for the community, and we just want to say thank you very much.
24: You
3: all do come over to 1010 Chapel every once in a while and do the breakfast thing with us, and we appreciate that.
24: Yes. And I thank you all for just providing that space because at first my group thought it was a bunch of men. So my lady said, hey, why we can't get in over there on the men? So, you know, and we're trying to send a lot of men over there, but it's a nice space for my lady and the croquettes are the bomb. We appreciate you all, Dr. Dillard and all of you guys over there just for providing that space and allowing us to come in and, you know, be some company. I really do appreciate you all.
3: All right. We appreciate you too.
1: Hey, Mr. Hopkins, thanks for your call. And so how can people contact SOAC?
24: So they can call our office, 513-861-2790. They can visit our website, so-act.org. We on all social media platforms, Facebook, Instagram. We try to eliminate as many barriers as possible. And we have flyers posted everywhere in almost all of these senior buildings. So even if they want the information there, just give us a call. We'll make sure they get it on a monthly basis.
1: Okay, give that phone number. You got to give it slow. We're talking seniors.
24: You're right.
1: About seniors now.
24: So area code 513-861-2790.
1: One more time.
24: 513. We're going to leave that out. 861-2790.
1: All right. That's 513-861-2790. I got it wrong. All right. But call that number, folks, and they'll help you out. They'll even give you information on the anniversary party on the 29th.
24: Yes.
1: They'll tell you about that also. So I tell you what, I did their first anniversary.
24: Yes,
1: back
24: you did.
1: In the '90s. I think it was somewhere back in the '90s, and I've heard about SOAC ever since. So Sandra Jones has done a great job with you guys bringing that up, and now she's turning the reins over to you.
24: Yes, she is. Yes, she is. Yes, and I'm excited about just taking the business to the next level, reaching more seniors, and just being of service for the most part.
1: Now, do you still have an office in the apartment?
24: At the president building? No, we don't.
1: No, not the president, but the other one.
24: Business center?
1: In Duquesne's.
24: Yes, at the Victory Vista. So we are the service coordinators over there. We're not going anywhere.
1: Okay.
24: So we provide the wraparound services for the seniors over there as well. Like you said, that's affordable housing. So we try to, again, provide a service, eliminate as many barriers as possible, and meeting the folks where they are, and we're in-house for them. So.
1: Okay, that's good. That's good. You know, and those people were able to, you had a big part in them being able to stay there.
24: Yes, I did. And a lot of folks gave me the hardest time. But you know what? I never left them.
1: Yeah.
24: I knew about the issues before it hit public.
1: Mm-hmm.
24: And we tried our hardest to get ahead of it. We called everybody to get ahead of the game.
1: Well, they was getting ready to get put out.
24: They weren't, though. They were not. Okay. And that's the thing. They were not.
1: Well, they say they got the eviction notices and everything.
24: Lincoln, folks ain't getting no eviction notice. Lincoln, not while I was there, they did. And I ain't been gone nowhere.
1: Yeah, yeah.
24: But like I said, we tried to get as many people involved before it went public.
1: Yeah.
24: And unfortunately, it came out the way that it did because it left a bad taste in a lot of folks' mouth. But I was there. Chin was there. Miss Sandra was there. We never left. We stayed hands-on throughout the entire experience. And we're just glad that it turned out positive.
1: Yes, yes.
24: Because I thought I was going to have him bob at my car for a minute. I was like, okay, now.
1: Hey, Venetia, thank you for joining us.
24: Yes, sir.
1: The new CEO of SOAC. Thank you for joining us this afternoon. Appreciate it.
24: Thank you so much for having me.
1: All right. That's going to wrap it up for me. I'll see you tomorrow morning at 10 on 1230. The Buzz.

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1: The views and opinions expressed in this program are those of the host and guests and do not necessarily reflect the views of Urban One Incorporated, Radio One, or any of its subsidiary companies.
2: Police are investigating the Tuesday night shooting of an 11-year-old boy in East Price Hill. The shooting happened at a location on Warsaw Avenue, with reports saying the boy sustained serious injuries. No arrests have been reported. The parents of a Springfield Township girl found to be emaciated and severely malnourished are pleading guilty to charges. The girl was 20 months old, covered in bed sores, and weighed just 13 pounds when she was admitted to the hospital in November of last year. Stephanie Woods and Cody Mercer have pled guilty to charges of child endangering and will be sentenced at a later date. Suspects have been arrested and charges have been filed after a teen was fatally shot early Tuesday in Cincinnati. 19-year-old Harry Nelson was found shot to death yesterday at a location on Brookline Avenue. Three suspects, Kevin Couch, Matthew Napier, and Caden Moore, have each been taken into custody on charges including robbery and murder. The Reds were shut out at home by the Cardinals last night, 3-0. They take them on again today. First pitch at 6:40. I'm Heather Pasco on 1230 The Buzz.
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0: live from historic Limerick Park in Los Angeles, California. I'm Tavis Smiley, and I'm so glad to see you and me back in stride again. 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Another great show on tap for you today. It is the day after primary day in Alaska, Florida, Wyoming, and here in California. So we'll whisk across the country and talk to a couple of winners today. Today's number, though, is 8. The number is 8, and that is a record. We have only elected 3 black governors in the history of this republic. Who are they? Right quick. Only elected 3 black governors in the history of the country. You got it? All right. Deval Patrick, Massachusetts. L. Douglas Wilder in Virginia, Commonwealth of Virginia, and the current governor, Westmore in Maryland. There you go, Miles. The only 3 we've elected. David Paterson, of course, was a governor in New York after the Elliott Spitzer drama, but he was lieutenant governor and moved on up. But we only elected 3 black governors in the history of this country, and now there are 8 in this election cycle alone. There are 8 African-Americans who are now the Democratic or Republican nominees for their party after the big win by Byron Donalds in Florida last night. Black conservative Byron Donalds wins the Republican nomination for governor in Florida to succeed Ron DeSantis. He was on this program yesterday as our last guest, and they went on to win last night. So you know who they are. There's John James in Michigan, black Republican. Byron Donalds in Florida, black Republican, and 6 Democrats who are the nominees for their party. Keisha Lance Bottoms in Georgia, Jermaine Johnson in South Carolina, Wes Moore in Maryland, Aaron Ford in Nevada, David Crowley in Wisconsin, and Stacey Plaskett in the U.S. Virgin Islands. I am pleased to say every single one of them has been on this program, except Ms. Plaskett. We'll get her on the docket out in the Virgin Islands. Why not? I wish I could travel there literally and not virtually to talk to her. I could use some time in the VI right about now. But 8 is the number of African-Americans in one cycle who are all the nominees for their major parties to be the chief executive of the state. So all that said, in our second hour, we'll talk first to Oxford professor. I said it again, Tavis. Oxford professor Pepper Culpepper. I can't say it right. Pepper Culpepper. Say that fast 3 times. Pepper Culpepper. Anyway, Pepper Culpepper is his real name. His new book is called Billionaire Backlash, The Age of Corporate Scandal and How It Could Save Democracy. Listen to that again. Billionaire Backlash, The Age of Corporate Scandal and How It Could Save Democracy. I get the argument. We'll let him make it. And then we'll take a short flight up to Northern California virtually and talk with Melissa Hernandez, one of the 2 runoff candidates in the special election to replace Eric Swalwell, the now disgraced former congressman and former California gubernatorial candidate. That race is tight. I'm looking at the numbers right now. Still too close to call. So we don't know who's going to succeed Eric Swalwell, but one of the 2 finalists, Melissa Hernandez, will join us later in this program on the backside of our 2. In our 3, 2 more conversations. Up first, Barack Obama's tan suit is back in the news. Lynn Sweet of the Chicago Sun-Times will explain how her lighthearted search for Obama's tan suit has reopened the serious debate about the consequential effect of that 2014 press conference and his foreign policy legacy. She'll explain that. And then on the B side of our 3, we'll close today's show in dialogue with actor and musician Michael V. Epps, a.k.a. Mikey, about the end of the highly acclaimed series, The Chi, where he played Jake Tapper.
1: Are you looking at apartments?
2: My building going up on the rent.
1: You want to move in with me?
2: Don't play with me.
1: I'm not.
2: That's a big step.
1: I know.
2: Are you ready for that?
1: I think so.
2: You better be sure.
1: Let's just try.
2: Did that make us official?
1: What you mean by official?
2: I mean no cheating.
1: Sure.
2: You don't sound sure.
1: I can't promise I'll be perfect, but

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3: Time to take a break for prayer. 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We seek to possess heightened discernment so that we can recognize lies, deceptions, and falsehoods, even when they are dressed up in exciting and attractive packaging. We seek to be able to recognize when our assistance is needed, even when no word may have been spoken. 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Please, dear God, improve our spiritual vision. Amen and hallelujah.
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8: All right, here we go. Trying to squeeze this 80-pound show into a 40-pound bag. We travel first to Florida, where Oliver Gilbert yesterday came out on top in this 7-way Democratic primary to succeed U.S. Representative Frederica Wilson. She's the one who wears the hats all the time. It is Florida's 24th congressional district. Oliver Gilbert, congratulations, sir. How are you feeling today?
9: I'm doing well. I feel great, man. Thank you for having me on.
8: No, it's my pleasure. As I said, 7-way Democratic primary. Tell me more about about the gauntlet you had to run yesterday.
9: Listen, man, I've never been a part of, never seen anything like it, Tavis. It was really, really, really, I'm amazing. We had a bunch of money flowing there, $2 million of negative ad to me against me in the last week, just the last week, $2 million. And it was a lot. But when it came down to it, it came down to my record and the Congresswoman's support and what she's been in our community and those two things together and just keeping working and having those conversations with people about the type of district and type of America that we want to actually live in. And so those type of conversations, people would come to the polling place. I'm out there standing out there in front of early voting, telling me what I said and telling me what I did and what I had done for them and who the congresswoman was for them. And it was truly a victory of people over a lot of money.
8: Yeah. I want to get to the money in a second here, the negative money specifically. I can guess where the money came from. I'll let you tell me where the negative money was coming from. It's happening in every one of these congressional races, certainly even in black races.

0: We'll talk about that in a second here. But I've known Frederica Wilson for a long time. I've been at this for a while, as you know, and had the honor to know pretty much everybody in the CBC, and have interviewed them and hung out with them, traveled with them. It's the blessing of my life to have known so many of these CBC members. And I'm at the age now, and they're older than I am. They're at the age now. Many of them are stepping aside. Some of them are hanging on. I saw Maxine Waters. She was in this studio a couple of days ago. Her 88th birthday was last Saturday. So Maxine, 88, was in studio again a couple of days ago. She's still there. She ran and won. And you got Benny Thompson, who's up in age. He ran and won. So there are those who are hanging on. Al Green lost to Kristen Menefee down in Houston, as we know. But there are others who are standing down. Frederica Wilson and others who are stepping aside. David Scott, you know, literally died on the campaign trail. So we're seeing a shift here now. I was just looking at an article before I came on the other day about how so many older Democrats got walloped in these midterms by what this article termed an anti-establishment revolt. So there are a lot of older Democrats who have lost in this particular cycle. But when I think about Frederica Wilson and others who've served honorably for so long, who are now at the point in their lives where they want to step aside and spend the twilight years doing something different, it leads me to give you an opportunity to just say a word about the legacy of Frederica Wilson.
1: Well, it's an amazing legacy that's ongoing. You know, she started as a principal fighting, you know, a waste incinerator, a dump right across the street from her school. Mm-hmm. And she became a leader in the community before she was actually ever elected, because we didn't have elected leadership from a district perspective. Everything was countywide. Mm-hmm. And so when she runs for school board, she runs countywide for school board and she wins. And then she runs for state rep and she wins. And then she runs for state senate and she wins. And but in between all of that, she starts the 500 Role Models of Excellence. And if your audience isn't familiar with the program, it is the greatest disruptor of the school to prison pipeline that I've ever seen. Mm-hmm. Just showing boys, interacting with young boys, growing them into young men and into older men. And it's the 5,000 Role Models now. And it's a program that truly has been transformative in our community. She is that person for us. And so she's been in Congress for 15 years. She could have stayed as long as she wanted to, because she is that type of leadership. And so she wouldn't have been seriously challenged by anyone. We would have all supported her, because her service and her legacy wasn't just something that was in the past. It was contemporaneously relevant. Mm-hmm. What she's doing for veterans housing here and infrastructure here and helping with the success of Port Miami, our second largest economic engine and the largest, you know, second largest economic engine and the third largest in the entire state. It's really a legacy that really is incomparable in so many different ways. When history writes the story of Frederica Wilson, our congresswoman, it's going to write stories that actually transformed lives of young men, of women, of families. It's gonna be so much more relevant, and it's relevant now, but it's gonna be so much more relevant and impactful. Yeah. When you look back on the context of everything that she's done,
0: yeah,
1: she's truly been a transformative leader.
0: No question about it. I celebrate her, I honor her, blessed to have known her for so many years of her service in Congress, and congratulations to Oliver Gilbert once again for winning that seven-way race yesterday. Now, I'm getting back to the money. I'm going to get there. Trust me, I'm working my way there. But you said something I want to give you a chance to unpack a bit. Now, this race is not your race, so I'm not asking you to opine on the race unless you choose to do so. But it is another race in Florida that the entire country was watching. I've been blessed to have all these people come through this program. So Elijah Manley was on this program just yesterday. So on primary day, I talked to Elijah Manley on this program. You heard me say earlier, Byron Donalds was on this program yesterday. So we're blessed to, you know, have access to a lot of good people that come through this program. And I think our audience is appreciative of that. You listen to Tavis Smiley, everybody's coming through here at some point. So Elijah was on yesterday. He was the progressive front runner, as you well know, in that race where Debbie Wasserman Schultz, former chair of the DNC, 11-term Democrat, but a white woman, decided when the lines got redrawn in Florida to run. She could have run in a couple of different districts. She decided to run in a district that is predominantly black. That district has been long represented by black people, including the late, great Alcee Hastings. I'm telling Albert stuff he already knows. He's a Floridian. He knows this stuff. Mm-hmm. I'm just framing this for the audience. So Alcee Hastings held that seat. My dear friend, my good fraternity brother, Alcee Hastings held that seat for many, many years. He passes away. The lines get redrawn. Debbie Wasserman Schultz decides she wants to run as a white woman in an all-black district. Now, there have been great debate, as you well know, about that decision. And she could have run someplace else, but she chose to run in a race that always had a black person representing it. And if she won, and she did last night, there's the bottom line. She won last night against these four African Americans, including Elijah Manley, who were in that race. So now that district will no longer have a black representative, at least not for the foreseeable future. And so there's one less number in the CBC because of the decision that Debbie Wasserman Schultz made to run. Now, on the other hand, the black voters have their say. So if they decide that, you know, she's an option or their best option because of her long years of experience, her argument was, I've been there for so long, I can bring my resources to help this poor district. I can help you based on all the years of my experience. Why am I raising this? Because Oliver said a moment ago that he came out on top in a 7-way race. So my question is this. Everybody has agency to run. But when the postmortem is done on this race where Debbie Wasserman Schultz wins, I can assure you, I ain't seen it yet. It ain't been written yet. But I can assure you, Oliver Gilbert, that the postmortem is going to say in part that there were too many black people still in the race. And that vote got divided. That was 4 black folk in that race. There are 7, were 7, in your race. You know my question. You've already figured it out. Again, everybody has agency to run. But why is it that we can't figure out how to coalesce around a particular person in races where we stand to lose if we can't, again, get behind one candidate?
1: That's not our conditioning. I mean, if we're being honest, Tabs, that's not our conditioning.
0: Right.
1: We've been conditioned to see ourselves, and this is in our community, black community, but it's also in a larger, like, Democratic community. I think it's interesting that we get right to the black folks who couldn't pick one person. But as Democrats, if you really want to pick up seats, your Deputy Wasserman Schultz, a congresswoman with an extraordinary legacy of leadership and a lot of money.
0: Hell yeah.
1: She could have run someplace else and win.
0: That's right.
1: She could have run someplace else and won. And so I didn't get involved in the race.
0: Sure.
1: I have my own race to get into. I'm friends with Luther Campbell and Dale Holness.
0: Mm-hmm.
1: So I didn't get involved in the race. I've always been supportive of Luke and everything he's done, though.
0: Sure.
1: I would just point out that the Republicans actually won, because what they want to happen, it was what happened. They wanted to pile people who could potentially spread out and cause them problems in other places into one race. And so now you have Dale Holness, an extraordinary public servant. You have Elijah, a young progressive. You have Luke, who has been an advocate for First Amendment and telling it straight.
0: Oh, yeah.
1: All in the same race with Debbie Wasserman Schultz,
0: mm-hmm.
1: a congresswoman who's been in Congress forever and has all this money. And then we have in other places, we might have candidates who are not as strong, quite frankly, running against Republicans who might have been challengeable. And so I think that we get to why they couldn't get out. I don't even get that far. I get to the point that, hey, this is what they wanted.
0: Yeah.
1: We just gave them what they wanted.
0: Mm.
1: And so we need to look at ourselves as a party first. Now, as we look at ourselves as a party, let's look at ourselves as the black community,
0: mm-hmm.
1: and come to the understanding that sometimes, I played football when I was in high school. Sometimes you might be the person carrying the ball, but sometimes you're the lead blocker.
0: Mm-hmm.
1: Sometimes you're the offensive lineman.
0: Mm-hmm.
1: Sometimes you're the tight end that blocks instead of runs the out.
0: Come on, Oliver.
1: Sometimes we have to have the ball in our hands or we aren't winning. We don't see ourselves as a team.
0: Yeah.
1: And we don't see ourselves as a team in the black community. We don't see ourselves as teams Democrats. And we are losing because of it.
0: Yeah, yeah.
1: We need to understand that.
0: No, it's a complex conversation. Complex because, again, people have agency to run. I don't ever want to discourage anybody from running for public office. I make a distinction between public servants and politicians. We need fewer politicians and more public servants. I don't discourage anybody black from ever running for office. But in these races where you stand to lose because we can't get around, same thing happened here in California, the governor's race. So it ain't just black people now. It happens in Democratic races, period. Javier Becerra is finally the nominee for governor here in California, but not after, he had to run a gauntlet. There's that word again. He had to run through a bunch of other Democrats to get there. And again, people have the right to run. But in districts, we're talking about black representation. We got to figure out a better way. I'm going to leave it there for now. I got 3 minutes left. Let me go back to this money now. I've been watching these races, obviously, for years, certainly in this election cycle, and I've seen all kinds of money. I've seen too much AIPAC money. I've seen too much AI money. What kind of money were they throwing at you in the last week? You said $2 million just in the last week.
1: Yeah, it was it's called Protect Progress, but it was funded by Coinbase and it was some crypto money. Apparently it was a crypto pack that likes to play in races. And they weighed in, and I've never taken a position one way or another about crypto, so I don't know what it was about.
0: Yeah.
1: But they weighed in $2 million opposing me as an IE expenditure, which is an amazing amount of money for the last, I guess, over it is 9 days. It was an amazing amount. So every time you turned on TV or you streamed anything, every time you opened your mailbox, you saw lies about me.
0: Yep.
1: And so they even did a mail piece that had fake Miami Herald headlines attacking me. And so the Miami Herald comes out and writes an article and is like, hey, these headlines are fake. Like, these are clearly forged. And so I just start to talk back to the public about, listen, they're spending $2 million to tell you who I am when I've lived here my entire life. You know who I am.
0: Right.
1: I'm the person who turned around this city for you. I'm the person who's the chair of the county commission who got us through the aftermath of COVID. I am the same person who did all of these things. They're willing to tell you that I'm MAGA. And I unpacked that for folks. I said, a group that backed Donald Trump, who actually is MAGA, is attacking me, saying I am MAGA. Would Congresswoman Wilson be supporting me if I was MAGA? Would Mayor Daniela Levine Cava and Mayor Eileen Higgins and Mayor Rodney Harris and State Representative Aristide and State Representative Robinson, would they all be supporting me, all these Democrats, if I were MAGA? They could just tell the most outlandish lie. But if you say it loud enough with enough money, what happens is some people start to believe it.
0: Yeah. Nope. I get it. I'm concerned about this AIPAC money. I'm concerned about this crypto money. I'm concerned about this AI money. And more than just the money, to your point, Karen Bass is up against the same thing here in L.A. And, you know, I've got a critique of our mayor, but she's up against the same thing here in L.A., where this AI, these AI ads are just lying about her, lying in some ways about her record, and actually advancing images, putting forth images that are racist themselves, the images of this black woman. By AI are racist. And so we see that here in LA in our mayor's race where I sit right now. So again, I'm concerned in the future about how AI can be used to manipulate elections and just flat out tell lies. And you heard that story from Oliver that the Miami Herald had to come out and say these headlines ain't true. But somebody's getting away with this because the AI in our elections at the moment is unregulated. That's another conversation for another time. All that said, Oliver Gilbert is a bad man. He overcame all of that and six candidates and all that money to be the last man standing as the Democratic nominee. So it's a foregone conclusion. You're the Democratic nominee in that district, you're going to win. So he is the congressman-elect, as far as I'm concerned, for the 24th Congressional District in the state of Florida. Oliver, thank you for putting us on your schedule today, for leading off this three-hour program. And I wish you nothing but the best. And we'll talk many times, I suspect, down the road, sir.
1: Absolutely. Looking forward to it. Thank you.
0: Thank you very much. More of Tappy Smiley when we come forward.
2: 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Tab is smiling. Continues when we come forward.
0: This is Tavis Smiley. 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
1: We now know the names of four people who lost their lives when a vehicle crashed into Mill Creek on Saturday. The victims have been identified as 21-year-old Keel Ivory, 22-year-old DeMarco Tapler, 18-year-old DeMonte Brady Jr., and 19-year-old Javay Thomas. One person, a woman, survived the accident. The crash remains under investigation. Suspects have been arrested and charges have been filed after a teen was fatally shot early Tuesday in Cincinnati. 19-year-old Harry Nelson was found shot to death yesterday at a location on Brookline Avenue. Three suspects, Kevin Couch, Matthew Napier, and Caden Moore, have each been taken into custody and face charges, including robbery and murder. The parents of a Springfield Township girl found to be emaciated and severely malnourished are pleading guilty to charges. The girl was 20 months old, covered in bed sores, and weighed just 13 pounds when she was admitted to the hospital in November of last year. Stephanie Woods and Cody Mercer have pleaded guilty to charges of child endangering. They will be sentenced at a later date. 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
16: Tavis Smiley, indeed, and I'm glad to have you with us. Big primary day yesterday. We're crisscrossing the country talking to a couple of winners, a couple of combatants, a couple of candidates here and there. We thank Oliver Gilbert for tapping in from Florida. We'll shout up to Northern California here later in the show. next hour and talk to Melissa Hernandez, one of the two candidates in that runoff to replace Eric Swalwell. That race still too close to call. We'll talk to Ms. Hernandez a little bit later in the program amongst these other great guests. Again, trying to squeeze an 80-pound show today into a 40-pound bag. Let's continue with the mayor of Milwaukee, Wisconsin, Mayor Cavalier Johnson. Mayor Johnson, how are you, sir?
0: Afternoon, Brother Tavis. I'm doing well. How are you doing, sir?
16: Man, if I complained, I'd be an ingrate. Doing well and good to have you on as always. Let me just start with your top line read. I'll get in where I fit in. But everybody has been watching Wisconsin. David Crowley, I'm grateful to say, was on this program the other day. I'm glad he put us on his list. I was just laughing when David came on. This Negro was in the race, got out the race, got back in the race, went on to win the primary. So we had a good time talking about it, and he laid out his agenda. But it was just fascinating, I think, for me and for many in the country to see a black man in Wisconsin who, again, was in the race, got out, got back in and beat Francesca Hong, who had been leading this race essentially all the way through. At one point, Mandela Barnes was on this program. Mandela got out before David Crowley got out. And so it was just, it's the most bizarre thing I've ever seen. I was just talking a moment ago. You know this as well. There are now six Democrats and two Republicans after Byron Donald's win last night in Florida for the Republican primary. There's a total of eight African-Americans who are now on the ballot between now and November as the chief executive officer representing their particular party. That's a big deal to have eight black folk running for governor all in one election cycle. But again, in Wisconsin, I never see nothing like that. So that's my frame. Tell me how you saw this.
0: Oh, no doubt. I mean, this was a really, really incredible victory for the county executive. David, who's a long-term friend, I've known him over 25 years. We actually went to the same high school together. And a number of things. But it was really incredible. I don't think I've ever seen somebody suspend their campaign and then rejoin a race and then go on to win the race. Mm-hmm. But that's exactly what David did. It was just this really remarkable, incredible comeback that I think folks are going to be reading about in history books in Wisconsin and probably across the country for years to come. It was amazing.
16: Yep. How did Milwaukee, you've seen the exit polling, I've not seen as much as you have, I'm sure. How did your city, the city of Milwaukee, he is the county executive, but how did the city of Milwaukee factor into his comeback win? And what role is Milwaukee going to play in November?
0: Well, Milwaukee always plays an outsized role in elections in Wisconsin, much like, you know, large cities do and states all over this country. Mm-hmm. As a matter of fact, the result of the election hinged on, you know, some of the early votes, absentee votes that were cast in the city of Milwaukee. We had a little hiccup, but we were able to get those reported. And ultimately, that is what decided the race by a hair, but ultimately decided the race nonetheless. I think Milwaukee, you know, is critical in these statewide elections in Wisconsin. When you look at the primary election, again, you know, that was the example. I think it'll continue to do that as we move forward to November. In fact, in the 2018 gubernatorial election, it was votes from Milwaukee that put the current governor, Tony Evers, over the top. In the 2024 election for United States Senate, it was votes from the city of Milwaukee that put our Democratic Senator Tammy Baldwin over the top in her reelection bid to a third term as well. So what happens in Milwaukee is critically important to what happens in statewide elections in this state.
16: That's your way of saying what happens in Milwaukee don't stay in Milwaukee.
0: Correct.
16: What happens there doesn't stay there. Let me pivot, given what you've just said now, to something that I find interesting, and I want to get your read on it as the mayor of the black mayor of Milwaukee, or the mayor who happens to be black in Milwaukee. So we're wrestling with an issue here in L.A. right now, where I said this program is syndicated. We heard across the country in cities everywhere. For that, I'm grateful, as I always say. But I'm sitting in L.A., as you know. And we're wrestling with an issue right now in the black community here. I don't have time to get into it. The audience has heard me talk about it here in L.A. Everybody knows about it. But we're wrestling with an issue right now, and we have been pressing the city council president in this city, who's a black man named Marquise Harris Dawson, and the black mayor, Karen Bass, to address this particular issue. The mayor has leaned in, the city council president has not. And so we're going to keep wrestling with this here in LA until we get this thing across the finish line. The point I'm making here is simply this. LA is not a chocolate city. We're just not. Never have been. But the numbers of black folk keep moving out of the city because they can't afford to live here, et cetera, et cetera. They're moving to outlying areas. LA is nowhere near a chocolate city. And yet at the moment, we are blessed to have a black city council president and a black mayor And yet I still got to squeeze the black city council president to do his job. Now, I'm coming back to Wisconsin. You'll see where I'm going here. If David Crowley can pull this off, in Milwaukee, the largest city will have a black mayor and the state will have a black governor. What then ought be the expectations, the deliverables for the black community inside of the state of Wisconsin? If you got a mayor of the largest city who's black and a governor who's black, what ought be their expectations?
0: Well, I think that black folks in Milwaukee and in Wisconsin, and the vast majority of black people who live in the state, live here in the city of Milwaukee, ought to have expectations of myself and expectations of David Crowley were he to be elected the governor of Wisconsin. But I think what's also important to know is that here in this city and in this state, the African-American community has had decades, well before David and I were ever even in a position to run for office or even old enough to even think about doing so. Mm-hmm. Decades and decades of disinvestment and good paying family supporting jobs that once upon a time buoyed African-Americans and buoyed their neighborhoods and buoyed their historic commercial corridors were decimated. Mm-hmm. I think that for myself as the mayor and David as governor, when he's successful in November, one of the things that we should work on is working to attract, continuing to attract good paying family supporting jobs, not just across the state of Wisconsin, but particularly with a focus on the city of Milwaukee, mm-hmm. Where that has been prevalent for the last several decades. Because when you address those things, I think a lot of the negative social indicators that perhaps you're talking about in Los Angeles, they tend to go away. You create more stability. Folks have the opportunity to buy their own home. They stay there. They stabilize not just their families, but their neighborhoods. They spend their dollars locally. It creates more opportunity for people who are on the ground in the commercial corridors near there. It just provides a better future for folks. Yeah. I think another thing that's important is education, too. David and I are both graduates of Milwaukee Public Schools, but it's had challenges. And we both have kids. Our kids are in the school district as well. And we should be working to improve that, too.
16: Yep. When we come forward, I appreciate that response. First of all, when we come forward, I want to talk about the flip side of this, which is accountability. It's one thing to talk about the expectations, the right to services, the right to an agenda that advances their issues versus an agenda that's antithetical to their interest. It's one thing to talk about this issue from the standpoint of the voter. When we come forward, I want to talk about it from the standpoint of the elected official. 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
16: We have traveled virtually to Milwaukee, Wisconsin. We're having a conversation, in case you've just tuned in, about the power of black leadership in Milwaukee and in the state of Wisconsin. Why? Because Milwaukee has a brilliant black mayor named Mayor Cavalier Johnson, and they could very well, in November, elect their first black governor, David Crowley, who's on this program a couple of days ago. And so it's not often that I get a chance to talk to two black men who wield that much power in a particular state, one who is now the county executive, Mr. Crowley, who could again become the next governor of the state, and Mayor Cavalier Johnson, who actually is the chief executive officer of the largest city in the state of Wisconsin. That's a big deal in the Midwest, in Wisconsin. I grew up in Indiana, spent a lot of time in Wisconsin, to have a black man as mayor and potentially a black man as governor. So we were talking a moment ago about the expectations that black voters, that black fellow citizens ought to have of these black electeds who are running, can be, might be, will be running the state of Wisconsin. The flip side of that question is the issue of accountability on the part of the electeds. And I often find it troubling that there's some black electeds, not all certainly, but there's some who get in their feelings when they're being held accountable by the black constituency, as if they would be there without the black vote to begin with. But then you sort of get this sense, you know, I'm black and I'm running for this office, or I'm black and I'm trying to hold it down, or I'm black and I'm running for reelection, and y'all shouldn't be pushing me in that way. I don't like that attitude, Mayor Johnson. I'm not accusing you of having that attitude. My point is to ask you this question of how you process, as the mayor of this city, being held accountable by black voters in particular.
0: Yeah, I recognize that in my city, I've got a sizable black population, as I mentioned before the break. I mean, the vast majority of African Americans who live in the state of Wisconsin live here mm-hmm. in the city of Milwaukee. But the city of Milwaukee is about 600,000 people, about 40% black, about 40% white, 20% growing Latino, one of the most sizable Hmong Asian populations in the Midwest. So it's a diverse city. And I've got to be accountable to all the citizens all across the city, no matter what neighborhood, no matter what zip code, no matter what station in life they find themselves in, no matter what race, color, creed, religion that they happen to be. And I take that and I don't take that lightly, mm-hmm. you know. And so I don't have a problem with being held accountable by any of my constituents in Milwaukee. But I think, though, on the flip side, I think what's important for us is to have real conversation with our constituents. And I think, you know, many times, you know, folks think that because you are in a seat of executive authority, that you can simply snap your fingers and things can happen.
16: Yeah, yeah.
0: And that's just not the case.
16: Yeah.
0: It's just not the case. You know, I've had many, you know, situations where folks will approach me and say, hey, this is an issue. And you want it to be addressed. Well, what are the layers that I have to go through? I've got a city council that I have to work with. I've got a state legislature. I've got a governor. Sometimes there are federal issues. Certainly there's county issues that are outside of the purview of the mayor, even though the things may be happening in the city. So there should be that understanding as well.
16: Yep. But that understanding applies to every mayor of the city. So it's not like that just happens to Cavalier Johnson. Any mayor who says they want to lead and deliver has to run that gauntlet. That's just your reality as mayor, is it not?
0: That is 100% correct.
16: Yeah, yeah. In our remaining moments with Mayor Cavalier Johnson, we will go back to David Crowley, the county executive at the moment, and have a conversation about what the chances are that he really can pull this off. I've said a few times already, 6 Democrats running for governor in this election cycle. It's going to be fascinating to see how many of them can actually pull it off. You got 6 running. Will all 6 win? Will half of them win? Will 1 or 2 win? Will none of them win? We'll talk about that problem. We come forward here on Tavis Smiley.
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14: 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Forward ever, backward never. More of Tavis Smiley when we come forward.
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16: Mayor Cavalier Johnson is the chief executive in the city of Milwaukee, Wisconsin, the largest city in the state, and we are anxious about November and whether or not David Crowley, this African-American chief executive of Milwaukee, the county, whether or not he can actually pull this race off and win for governor in Wisconsin. It'd be a big deal to have a black governor in the state of Wisconsin. So I know you're a mayor. You're not a prognosticator. You ain't got a crystal ball, but at least frame for me what David's task is, what he has to do between now and November. We know he's running against, is it Mr. Tiffany? The Tiffany, his opponent?
0: Yes, United States Representative Tom Tiffany.
16: Yep. Yeah, MAGA Republican. We know that already. Yep. So we know it's going to be ugly and nasty and vicious. And I suspect that Donald Trump's going to, you know, put his thumb, his foot, his whole body on the scale to try to get to get Tiffany elected. But just give me a sense of what David's up against, what frame is he in, and what's he got to do to pull this off?
0: Well, I think there are a number of things that have to happen between now and November. I mean, Wisconsin is the swingiest of swing states. It really is. I know that, you know, we've grown accustomed to hearing that, you know, so goes X state, so goes the nation. No, they should be thinking about Wisconsin in terms of that. You look back at the elections from when I was first able to cast a ballot for president, which I proudly did in 2008 for Barack Obama. Mm-hmm. Wisconsin selected the president. Wisconsin did it again in 2012. Wisconsin did it again on the other side, Republican side, in 2016. Wisconsin selected Joe Biden in 2020 and voted Republican again in 2024. So really what happens in Wisconsin is an indicator of what happens across the country. But with the races generally in Wisconsin, at these, you know, high levels are decided in a very small margin, about 1% during these contested races. And so what David's got to do is work to speak to the issues that are important to people across Wisconsin. And I think, you know, for people in the city of Milwaukee and across Wisconsin, there's similar things, just like they are across the country. Folks are concerned about affordability. They're concerned about the cost of living. They're concerned about getting ahead. They're concerned about inflation. They're concerned about all those things and how they affect their bottom line each and every single day. So if David can speak to the concerns of people in the city of Wisconsin, I think he'll find success in November, just like he found success in August.
16: Yep. The city of Milwaukee has a black mayor. We will see in just a few weeks from now in November whether or not the state of Wisconsin will also have an African-American governor. And wouldn't that be a huge storyline? Cavalier Johnson and David Crowley, who, again, started out together in high school. It's an amazing story. I'd love to see this thing get fully written. These two brothers in high school, one went on to be mayor, one went on to be governor. They served at the same time. It's a great story. Let's see if they can't make it happen in the great state of Wisconsin, the swingiest of swing states. Mayor Cavalier Johnson, good to have you back on this program, man. Enjoy the rest of your day. Thanks for your time.
0: Thanks, Tavis. Look forward to seeing you again.
16: Thank you, sir. More of Tavis Smiley when we come forward.
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8: Police are investigating the Tuesday night shooting of an 11-year-old boy in East Price Hill. The shooting happened at a location on Warsaw Avenue, with reports saying the boy sustained serious injuries. No arrests have been reported. The parents of a Springfield Township girl found to be emaciated and severely malnourished are pleading guilty to charges. The girl was 20 months old, covered in bed sores, and weighed just 13 pounds when she was admitted to the hospital in November of last year. Stephanie Woods and Cody Mercer have pled guilty to charges of child endangering and will be sentenced at a later date. Suspects have been arrested and charges have been filed after a teen was fatally shot early Tuesday in Cincinnati. 19-year-old Harry Nelson was found shot to death yesterday at a location on Brookline Avenue. Three suspects, Kevin Couch, Matthew Napier, and Caden Moore, have each been taken into custody on charges including robbery and murder. The Reds were shut out at home by the Cardinals last night, 3-0. They take them on again today. First pitch at 6:40. I'm Heather Pascoe on 1230 The Buzz.

0: Everybody wants to be a billionaire, right? Yeah. That's why we play the Powerball Lotto when it gets to a certain number. I'm Tavis Smiley. What a great first hour following the big primary day yesterday. So you have to always come behind it and unpack what it actually meant. So I thank our guests thus far on today's show in hour one. As we try to squeeze an 80-pound show into a 40-pound bag, we continue in this hour. And in this hour, I'm delighted to welcome Pepper Culpepper to this program. You got to love that name, Pepper Culpepper. That's his real name. He's an Oxford professor. His new text is called Billionaire Backlash, The Age of Corporate Scandal and How It Could Save Democracy. Pepper Culpepper, an honor to have you on this program. How are you today, sir?
1: Tavis, I'm happy, glad to be here. Thank you.
0: Thank you for the opportunity to talk to you. There's a lot to talk about. I love the book. A lot in it. I'm going to tease out as much as we can in the time that we have in this hour. But let me start with this, if I can. I saw the piece that you and your co-author wrote titled When Populism Can Be Good. So I want to start with that piece first, if it's all right with you, and then we're going to work our way more directly and more expressly into the text. So the piece is titled When Populism Can Be Good. I'm going to ask Professor Culpepper to define what he means by populism when I turn the mic over to him. Let me just read the first couple paragraphs of this piece that they wrote, again titled When Populism Can Be Good, and we will jump from there. I quote from their piece, "Even in places where democracy was once thought impregnable, it appears to be in retreat. In some of the world's oldest and wealthiest democracies, populist appeals have empowered political leaders who would undermine free and fair elections. Denunciations of corporate elites and appeals to a disregarded true people have proven effective rallying cries against such institutional pillars of democratic competition as press freedom, the rule of law, and judicial constraints on executive power. Is populism the mobilization of mass sentiment against an ostensibly corrupt elite necessarily bad for democracy? What if populist politics and democratic backsliding need not always go together?" Those are two very provocative questions. We've got the hour. Take your time. Lean in as you will, and I'll get in where I fit in. The mic is yours, Pepper Culpepper.
1: Well, thanks very much, Tavis. I think that's a great place for us to start because many of our colleagues. I wrote this book and this article with Teku Lee, as you mentioned, and we're both political scientists. And many of our colleagues in the political science community are skeptical that populism is anything but bad for democracy. Mm-hmm. And we see a lot of the negative effects of populism on democracy, but we also see and you asked me to define populism, so let me step back and say that populism is basically a moralized opposition between the people and the elite. And that is to say, there's a notion that the real people are being taken advantage of by the elite on behalf of some other group. The elite is controlled by some other group. And so that's basically applies to all different sorts of populism. There's left populism, there's right populism, there's authoritarian populism. And we try to say, well, are there some sorts of populism and particularly threads of populist opinion that may actually be reinforced?